0: Oh, you mean during the day or?
1: My usual spot that we usually come
2: occupied.
1: To.
2: Occupied.
0: Someone just gave us a donation, so
1: thank
0: we say
1: you
0: thank
1: that.
0: You.
3: Hey, thanks, we take that here. Yes, we do it all.
1: Come on down and give us a donation, everybody.
0: Yes.
4: Yeah, the donation is kind of right on time, everybody, because we are almost to the halfway mark on our summer fundraiser here in 2026. This fundraiser runs till the last day of summer, which I believe is September 21st. So coming up fast, but we're already about halfway there, thanks to all of the generous donors who has stepped up so far.
0: We met our matching grant, our first one.
4: Our
0: we first got another
4: challenge.
0: One.
4: Yeah,
1: Friday.
4: Our first challenge was $5,000, and we did that under the deadline with a couple days to spare. I was really stoked that we pulled that off. That shot it
3: and
4: up to $10,000.
3: And then we got a little extra to start the next
4: then
3: one.
4: Then we had a nice little vinyl DJ
0: right
4: party
0: on Friday.
4: Over at Garrick here on Friday, and people came out and were helping us boost it forward. So, yeah, we're looking at under $1,000 now to reach the halfway mark. We're about $950 away from that. If we can reach the $12,500 mark by this Friday, another mysterious, generous, kind of evil donor has said, "Well, I will give you $2,500, but only if we raise $2,500
3: ourselves." I mean, that's fair.
1: No, I like the challenge accepted.
0: I like the very common thing in the world of charities.
4: Yeah, they're like they want to make sure you're going to, you know, these philanthropists, people with an extra couple thousand to donate. They're like, you go out and really hammer and show me that the community cares. I will throw down some extra money.
0: Well, they almost always want to be anonymous, but it can be really effective, too, if they tell you who
4: they
0: are.
4: Them.
0: Then all their friends want to get their money.
1: Exactly.
4: Right. I tried in both cases, Jason. I was denied. So I have to respect that they're
0: both
3: gonna gotta respect.
0: Both are legitimate angles.
4: Yeah, so, yes. But tonight, folks, we're going to be beating the drum, trying to raise that last $900. And, hey, we will Bernie Sanders this campaign all the way to the end. So that means no
1: what
4: donation
1: does that mean?
4: His campaign was. He did his. He doesn't
0: you have to wear mittens, Kate.
4: He doesn't take money, corporate money. Oh. He did it like $28 at a time to raise money for his campaign.
1: That seems way harder.
0: He had maximums, I think, at one point.
4: Yeah.
0: He wouldn't take more than that.
4: So meaning that hey, he
1: that's cool.
4: So lots of small donations.
0: We aren't quite that.
1: We're not that cool.
3: But we're also not that strict.
0: Yeah.
3: So
0: right.
3: You can give way more than that.
4: Nora reminds that no donation is too large for us either. If you wanted to go ahead and donate that full $950 tonight and bring us, that would be fabulous.
1: Yes.
4: We have a week to do it. We're almost to the halfway mark. You go to ksby.org to make that tax-deductible donation today. We'll beat the drum a couple more. But, hey, again, thank you, everybody, who stepped up and got us over the $11,000 mark so far. Got about 6 weeks to pull off this $25,000. I think we're going to do it.
1: Yeah.
4: Yo.
3: Come on, Sonoma Valley.
4: Yes.
3: Sonoma
0: County. We'll take it.
1: It's
0: Napa.
1: A write-off, too. 501c3.
4: Yes, we're a 501c3, and if it qualifies your donation, it can be tax-deductible.
0: Yep. And you can send it in the good old-fashioned mail as well, 680 West Napa Street, Sonoma 95476, or stop by 680 West Napa Street. Probably not now. Someone may not be there now. We're a little busy today, but...
4: No.
0: During normalish business
4: Big Fish
0: hours.
4: Will be there later. They'll take your money.
1: They'll take your money and give you some hot sauce.
4: Yeah. We also
1: That's
4: have Lee. Our fabulous volunteer Lee is here at
1: Lee,
4: our table.
1: We love Lee.
4: She will take your donation.
1: Yes.
4: She will help you download our free app so you can take KSBY with you on your smart device anywhere you go. She's here and ready to serve. Let's do an overview of the show, you guys. What do we got tonight?
0: We have wine coming soon.
4: Coursey Graves Estate
0: Graves,
4: Winery.
0: Yes.
4: Limited production French-inspired wines grown above Sonoma Valley. They are up there.
3: Bennett Valley.
4: They're up in the Bennett Valley area.
0: And pretty far up, too.
4: 1,500 elevation.
1: Mm-hmm.
4: So they are up there, and they – We're looking at the website. We'll let them talk about it, but the gardens, the landscaping.
1: Oh, my gosh, you guys. My sister was showing me this yesterday.
4: That's them.
1: She was like, we had to look it up. We were like, where is this?
0: The little pond.
1: I saw the pond.
3: It's you and me at
0: a
3: pond. Ronnie and I both said, this looks like Monet.
1: Oh, my, the lilies.
3: Monet's house. It's Monet's little bridge across
4: the bridge is like from the Monet lilies painting.
3: And then you go into the website and they're like, Monet inspired.
1: That's so funny. I had no idea that.
0: And they all built the bridge.
4: Whoever we're interviewing today.
1: Sure. She's cool.
4: Let's make sure that they invite us up for a
3: nice
4: tour. Let's lock that down.
1: Maybe a little fishing pole.
4: Nonprofit tonight, Jason, is the Vintage House. What can you say about them?
0: I think they're great. They've been around, I think, they're going on 30 years, maybe. And great nonprofit

0: at the Vintage House. Lots of music tonight, Kate. Yep. Who do we got?
1: You know, it's the Jazz Trio.
2: Jazz Trio?
3: Jazz Mafia.
1: Jazz Mafia.
0: Almost.
3: There's
0: almost
3: more than three of them.
1: Well,
0: the Jazz Mafia.
1: If it's a mafia, you know, there is definitely
0: it's a collective.
1: More than three.
0: It's a collective. Yes. So musicians will come and go. There are some core. They have a residency with the Sonoma Valley Jazz Society this whole summer. So they've been doing, when we have these jazz nights where there's jazz in the Grinstead Theater as well as acoustic night on
3: acoustic
0: the lawn.
3: Acoustic on the lawn.
0: So tonight's a program from the Jazz Mafia as part of their residency with the Sonoma Valley Jazz Society is The Birth of Cool and Beyond. Celebrating Miles Davis.
3: Yay! Hi, good stuff. I heard them warming up before I came over here, and they were sounding really
1: too.
3: Good.
1: Yeah,
0: so they're in the Grinstead Theater, and then we have the Cork Pullers, one of Kate's favorite bands.
1: Oh, my God. How did you know?
0: Because you love Tim Curley.
1: Of course I do.
0: Yeah. And so Tim Curley and the gang is out there today. Bobby TV set up the sound.
3: Yeah,
0: so
3: I think they're
0: really
3: already
0: nice.
3: Playing. They don't have to start until 6, but I don't think they're rehearsing.
0: I think this is sound check.
3: Is it sound check?
0: Yeah.
3: Well,
1: that's
0: technically
1: a good sound check. They sound really good out there.
3: Yeah, it is sound check.
0: We might get a little chat with both artists from both sets of bands, I hope. We're trying to make that happen. Cork Pullers will be, you know, acoustic-y songs you know and love.
3: Right.
0: Harvest of Harmonies, they're calling it.
3: Still danceable, because they always want danceable bands.
0: They have they harmonize really beautifully, so it'll be some good sing-along, too. But there is a surprise.
3: Uh-oh.
1: What? Tell us.
0: That I've been keeping under my hat. I was told absolute secrecy.
1: What's
0: on
1: under
0: this.
1: There?
0: Every Thursday morning on the Thursday Morning Show, the Thirsty Thursday Morning Show, that was awesome. Sounded like doom.
1: Oh, that happened to me before.
0: Sounded like the worm coming up.
3: A little
0: from the
3: reverb happens to the best of us.
1: Amazing. Is there?
0: I don't know if you heard that on the air, but there was this amazing horn that just went off.
1: I think Bigfoot's here.
0: I think.
1: Mark's here. Not
0: we got
1: Bigfoot.
0: The wine coming up. So very quickly.
1: And it's
0: on
1: not
0: the
1: barefoot.
0: Thursday
1: no.
0: morning show, Baby Friday morning show, I always kick it off with a fresh rendition from the Curly and Curlier Kids Show.
3: 20 that minutes of fun stuff. 20.
0: It's a kids sing-along for kids and kids at heart. And tonight, Curly and Curlier are going to make a little debut and sing their hit song, Potty Time.
1: It's potty time. It's potty time. It's potty time.
0: It's P-O-T-T-Y, not P-A-R-T-Y. That's going down tonight.
3: Can we put that on the air?
0: I believe so.
1: Of course we can.
0: I believe so. Potty is fine. I do it every Thursday on the air. So tune in for that. Okay, so that's the show, everybody, and more. We really appreciate you tuning in. We're going to take a quick musical break and get settled in for a live wine tasting with the Corsi Graves Estate Winery right after this.
1: So looking forward to this.
0: What do you got for us, Kate?
1: Fire for You by Cannons.
0: Yo.

0: KSVY Sonoma, live from the Sonoma's Tuesday Night Market. I'm Jason.
1: I am Kate.
2: Nora T.
0: And as always happens right after this first break in the show, someone wanders by with

0: some wine. Yeah. It's amazing how this happens every week.
1: Ever.
0: Consistently every week.
2: So weird.
0: And today, it's Maeve from Courcy Graves. Good afternoon.
2: Good afternoon.
1: I love that name.
2: Thanks.
3: Maeve.
1: That's a really cool name.
2: I didn't
1: name.
2: Have
1: yes.
2: anything to do with it, but thanks.
1: I know, right? That's usually how it goes. Yep.
3: But are your parents Irish?
2: Very Irish.
3: Yeah, Murphy over
2: yeah,
3: here.
2: Well, Nora also. Yeah.
1: Oh, Nora
0: yes, indeed.
1: Murphy.
2: And now I'm a mom, and so now my kids have very Irish names.
3: Yes.
2: But so. My mom actually got it from... it was the 80s, Ryan's Hope, the soap opera.
1: Oh my God.
3: I could have called that.
2: Yep.
0: A lot of people with the soap opera name.
1: Well, yes. I was thinking from The Boys. There was Princess Maeve.
2: There was, but I'm a little older than that.
1: I love that.
3: Me too.
2: Oh, jeez.
3: So I actually watched Ryan's Hope.
2: Yeah.
3: Okay.
0: Yeah, that one's been gone a while, I think, hasn't it?
3: Oh, yeah. Decades and decades. Yeah. So this is delightful.
1: Wow. This is a Chardonnay?
3: So while Jason
0: before we even,
3: is, yes.
0: Before we even ask her to tell us about the winery, you're just drinking it, Maura?
2: Yeah, that's okay.
3: I had to sniff, and it was so inviting, I had to taste it.
2: I love that.
0: Does smell great.
2: Okay.
0: So give us a couple sentences. What's the story?
2: Yeah, Courcy Graves Estate Winery and Vineyards. We are off of Bennett Valley Road on top of Bennett Mountain. If you've driven down Bennett Valley Road, you won't see it because it's a private gate. So John and Denise Graves started the winery. Our first vintage was 2015.
1: Mm-hmm.
2: And I've been there for 5 years as a general manager, and we've just been growing the brand. So very tiny, very boutique. Not going to find us in any grocery stores.
3: All DTC.
2: Yeah, exactly.
1: Direct to consumer. Good job.
0: Yes. Yeah. Kate learns new wine vocabulary every week.
1: Every week.
2: And we have our estate vineyards there on Bennett Mountain. So super nice volcanic mountain fruit, Cabernet, Malbec, Cab Franc, Syrah, and then we have another vineyard out in the West Petaluma area, so Pinot Noir and Chardonnay.
3: Awesome.
2: There you go.
3: The
2: now
3: classics.
2: We can drink.
1: Yes.
0: Perfect.
1: Now
2: we got all the details.
3: I really didn't know there was a rule.
2: Right?
0: So
2: the only
0: is
2: rule is that your glass can't be empty.
3: Yes,
2: that's what I tell people who are from
3: thank
2: wine
3: you,
2: country.
3: Amen. Like, yes.
1: The Irish understand
0: there's
1: that.
0: No, there's no cheater information on the back of this bottle.
1: Oh, God.
0: We
1: yes,
0: normally read the back of the bottle and sound like we know what we're talking about,
1: we do
0: but there's
1: sometimes.
0: Nothing here, Maeve. Nothing.
2: That would be a grocery store bottle.
1: Oh,
0: no.
1: Exactly.
0: A lot of boutique wineries have quite an essay on the back, too.
2: Yeah, or like a wine maker story or something
1: right,
2: like that.
1: Right.
2: No, I can tell you about it. And
0: please.
2: There's a QR code on the bottle, but our radio friends can't
1: look at it. Yeah, I'm all dot, square,
2: that's
1: dash,
2: awkward.
1: Square.
3: No, but that's the new
1: thing
3: for sure is QR code to find out about this
2: fun.
3: Wine.
2: It's
3: yeah, absolutely.
0: Yeah. You zap and there
3: you're
0: it is.
3: Involved.
2: Yeah. So yeah, you're drinking our 2024 Russian River Chardonnay. We make all our Chardonnay very fruit-driven, high acid.
1: Good. Yes.
2: So that's what you should be tasting here. Bright fruit notes.
1: Steel.
3: If you blindfolded
2: Steel.
3: Me.
2: Actually, no.
1: No.
2: We definitely use oak. We make our wines very traditional.
1: Okay.
2: French oak. They might see some stainless steel. Full malolactic fermentation.
3: Doesn't taste like
0: it
3: at all.
0: No, it does not.
2: I know. But, you know, Chardonnay is one of the highest acidic grapes that there is. One of the most versatile as well.
0: Yep.
2: Yeah.
1: So it must just be how you
2: make it.
1: Like put the aged in barrels.
3: And when you pick it.
1: And when you pick it. Oh,
2: earlier
1: or later.
2: The actual grape is a versatile little guy.
3: Yeah. Yes, it is.
1: Mm-hmm.
3: That's why it's very contentious, misunderstood,
2: totally
3: divisive.
0: Yeah. And a lot of it is awful as well.
2: Not in Sonoma Valley, though.
3: No.
2: You're liking this wine?
3: It's pretty much the perfect place to grow Chardonnay.
2: It is.
3: And get a high
1: wine
3: acidity.
1: Is delicious.
2: Yeah.
1: Because
0: it is really
1: I was
0: going
1: to say, if you blindfolded me, I was going to say like something along the lines of a Viognier or maybe like a...
2: Yeah.
1: Like a softer Sauvignon Blanc? I don't know. That's just from me.
0: No, it's not a classic
1: like
0: California-style Chardonnay
2: from the last
0: 10 or 20 years. It's very French.
3: It's very Chablis.
0: Very Chablis. Very
2: Chablis.
1: Chablis.
3: Which is my favorite style of Chardonnay, for
2: I think
3: sure.
2: that people who come to visit Sonoma Valley come with that Chardonnay expectation, and then you go, hey, just try it, and then they go, oh, that's really refreshing and
3: correct. Yes.
2: Yeah, so that's what we're pouring over there at the Sonoma Chamber.
0: Right.
2: Booth.
0: That is why we do this tasting every week, by the way, is because the Sonoma Chamber of Commerce has wines by the glass to enjoy
3: here
0: at the market. They're priced right. We don't talk about the price, but they're priced right.
2: They are.
3: And do you have multiple Chardonnays every vintage?
2: Yep,
3: or?
2: So it depends. We were planting our Chardonnay a couple years back, so we have been sourcing for past vintages.
3: Sure.
2: We tend to always make a Chardonnay from Heinz Vineyard, so Charlie Heinz has been a good buddy of ours for a long time, and he's one of the most prolific Chardonnay growers there ever was. Mm-hmm.
1: Just to remind everyone, we're talking with Corsi Graves Winery with Maeve here. We're just trying a 2024 Chardonnay.
0: Mm-hmm.
1: Just if you're just tuning in. Sorry, take it away, Maeve. Sorry.
2: Yeah, so we'll make a couple Chardonnay SKUs, and we really, so far, only make Chardonnay. That's our only white wine.
0: Okay.
2: Really small production, you guys, like teeny tiny.
0: Well, that's good, because then you can sell
1: it
0: all.
1: Right.
0: You don't end up with a cellar full of wine you can't sell.
2: There
3: right.
0: You know how many times that's done in how many wineries?
3: Currently, almost all of them.
0: Well, that's another story. But long before that.
3: Yes.
0: So
3: let's not.
0: Very
3: this
0: cool.
3: is a lovely day.
0: Can people come visit you?
2: Oh, I would love if you would come visit us. We are by appointment. It's a private estate.
3: Right.
2: With a private residence on there. So you can just look us up at
1: www.corsigraves.com.
2: It's
1: a beautiful website.
2: It's beautiful. John and Denise did incredible restorations to the vineyard. They're huge garden enthusiasts, as well as, like, environmental enthusiasts. So
3: excellent.
2: A lot of restorations are the oak trees. There's a gorgeous pond that looks like something out of a Monet
1: painting. Yes.
0: Yep.
1: Yes.
2: And if you look on the website or Instagram, like I said, I've been there 5 years. It looks like that.
1: Yeah.
2: It looks like that almost all year round.
1: Are there fish in the
0: pond? It hasn't been touched up.
2: Oh, my gosh. Me and my daughters were fishing today.
1: Wait, what? Okay.
2: It's catch and release. I mean, they're like little guys.
1: Of course, catch and release. Barbless hooks, all that.
2: Totally.
1: Okay, I'm in.
2: Yeah.
1: Thanks for the invitation.
2: All the frogs have, like, grown up.
1: That's so, I'm so happy that you're teaching your daughters to fish.
2: Yeah,
1: I love
2: absolutely.
1: That.
2: We just went on a big fishing trip, actually, for my dad's birthday.
1: Oh, my gosh. I was going to say, if you need any fishing advice or help, hit me up. I'll help you.
2: Okay, wine advice, fishing
3: advice? She's the gal.
1: Oh, no, these are the wine guys. I'll be the fishing guide.
3: Oh, I love that. That's awesome.
2: So you can come visit, just make an appointment, or if you call and you're there and we have an appointment, magically there's an appointment.
3: Okay, if you're right in the driveway.
2: But everything is privately hosted.
0: Push the call box on the phone, at the gate. You never know, right?
2: You never know.
3: Do you have preferred hours that you
2: We're open 7 days a week. So if you see an available time on the website, that means we want to see you.
3: That's good. That works.
2: Intimate experience. It's highly curated. We also have wine caves. The vineyards are right there. We'll take you on a golf cart. It's not like this is our golf cart experience. Like, we just do every experience the same, where you come, you get to know us, you get to know the wines, you get to be on the beautiful property, and we have our whole production facility there.
3: Wow.
2: Now it's harvest. If we're bottling, you might see bottling happening. You see it all happening
3: of
2: there,
3: course.
2: Which I think, as someone that works there, it's very
0: bottling
2: special.
0: Bottling is pretty exciting.
3: I love
2: the
3: sound.
2: You're the winemaker.
3: Really?
2: But yes, to me, I'm always like, this is the great day.
0: Or if you're the last, the last person on the end. I did two 4-hour shifts doing that a long time ago.
2: And that's a lot.
1: What are you doing? Like, checking labels?
0: But you're also grabbing them as fast as you can and getting them in cases. And then I did it with glue. Most people do tape these days. But I had this giant roller of that sticky, awful glue. There may still be some in my hands. This was 20 years ago.
2: I'm the general manager that walks in. I'm like, it's bottling day. I brought
3: donuts.
2: I know.
3: It's got such a great rhythm and a sound to bottling. It's amazing.
0: You have your own bottling line. You have a truck.
2: We do have our own bottling line.
0: Oh, nice.
2: Yes, over the years, because it's such a mountainous property, a lot of the bottling companies
0: wouldn't
2: come up anymore.
1: Oh, geez.
2: But truly, if you want to see some process that's going on in the wine world, you'll see it at our place, which I think is really special.
0: Yeah.
2: Yeah.
0: Including the boring, dull stuff, like rinsing out barrels. And
2: I know, but steaming barrels, there's like a...
0: No, that's kind of cool, too,
3: I know.
2: I'm always like, I'm at my wine spa. Like, there's something going on there. Mm-hmm. Again, no one else thinks... People doing the work don't think it's that special.
3: Well... We appreciate their...
2: I'm looking at spreadsheets. So.
3: Yeah.
1: Has there ever been, like, a catastrophe where the bottle wasn't lined up with the wine and it just, like,
3: of
1: a Laverne and Shirley? Like...
0: Oh!
2: I mean, there's always, there's a percentage that you're going to expect, but nothing like someone got injured or
1: someone fell asleep.

0: No. On the line and all the
1: puddles
0: are connected.
1: No, or, I mean, there are so many moving parts, Kate. Yeah. If one of those little parts
2: doesn't work.
3: It's like
2: not
3: like the I Love Lucy.
0: Like, no.
2: Chocolates.
0: No. Oh, my gosh.
4: If
0: yes.
4: It's not labels, you have,
1: screwed in.
4: You have fairly traditional square standard labels. Right. Some of the newer labels, I can't imagine how those get... sometimes don't get put on right.
2: Oh, geez.
4: The machines are made to do these labels like you.
0: Oh,
4: have.
0: The machines. Right. Okay. The machines. Good. Okay.
4: Oh, yeah. It's a fully automated process usually, except that last step of putting them in the cases for some reason.
0: Oh, man.
2: It's true. Well, I'm sure the bigger places probably.
4: They must. Yeah. I mean, like, yeah.
2: We're a little bitty. Yeah. We're hand.
0: You can still find fingerprints.
4: I even hand spun foils for a while.
2: Okay.
1: Wow.
4: I know.
0: I don't even know what that is.
4: The foils.
0: Well, yeah, I know what the foil is, but I didn't know.
4: There's a machine with little wheels that
0: really?
4: You stick it in and it spins it around so that it's tight against the bottle.
0: This is all new to me. You learn something new every day.
2: Yeah.
4: Okay, maybe we should
0: every
4: move
0: week.
4: On.
0: Oh, yeah. Okay.
4: Ronnie Joe just poured us the next wine, which is a delicious Cabernet Sauvignon.
1: Cabernet.
2: Yep, 100% Cabernet Sauvignon. 100%?
1: 100%.
2: It is, yes. Yeah, I brought this wine just because it's drinking really well. I brought it to Farmer's Market. It's just a good, easy, open it up, drink your Cabernet type of Farmer's Market wine.
4: Yeah.
2: Awesome.
0: Oh,
2: yeah.
0: We didn't ask Maeve what the Chardonnay would be good with the food here.
4: Oh, yeah, market food.
0: So with the white, what would you... Okay, so we got paella, we got Thai food, we got oysters,
1: falafel.
2: Oysters is a pretty common pairing.
0: With your Chardonnay especially. Because the tartness, right? Because it's the best.
2: The thing is, if you like the wine and you like what you're eating, then it goes together.
1: Then it's fine.
2: Because I break the rules a lot. So
1: I do too.
2: If I'm feeling like white wine and it's really hot out, but we're having some barbecue, I'm still drinking the white wine.
0: Totally.
2: With fish, I'm drinking it. But this has acid, so it can really cut through. You know, any kind of cheese.
4: I was going to say it might be good with a grilled cheese, actually.
2: Yeah, Yeah, grilled cheese.
4: And I think Hot Monk is doing grilled cheese.
0: Okay. That's good to know.
2: But if you got fries, I don't care.
0: Yeah. Sure. Corn dog.
2: Get a corn dog.
0: Yeah. Sure.
2: What doesn't go with a corn dog?
0: Exactly.
4: Absolutely.
0: Thank you. Well, I think this Cabernet Sauvignon would go really well with, like you said, even oysters.
2: Yeah.
0: I could drink this with oysters.
2: I'd go hit up the paella with the Cabernet.
0: Oh,
2: that'd be fun.
0: Yeah.
1: Definitely.
4: Or anything from the butcherman truck here
1: or
4: as well.
1: Or the falafel.
4: All the smoked meat.
2: We're sitting next to the Greek station.
0: We love the yummies.
1: That would be great.
0: Yep.
1: Yes.
0: One of my favorites.
1: Yep.
0: Yeah. Exactly.
2: Now
0: the Jamaican
2: really
0: food. I know. It's hard sitting here smelling all the smells.
2: Yeah. And, you know, honestly, some Cabernet with some spicy Jamaican food would be good.
0: Oh, yeah. You know what? That's
4: I didn't see him for sure tonight, but
0: Sure
4: he's here. No,
0: he's got to be
4: I didn't see him, but I'm sure he's here.
0: Chef Kingston. Shout him out.
1: So have you been making the Cabernet Sauvignon since also 2015?
2: Yeah. So
1: has it always been 100%?
2: Well, no. So this Cabernet we made from... not our estate vineyard. Our estate vineyard, we've always made a Bordeaux expression every year, which means it's a blend of the best fruit of that year. So Cabernet, Merlot, Malbec, and some Cab Franc that we have on property.
1: Right.
2: Then as we started really developing, our vineyard started coming online, so to speak. We are now making 100% estate Cabernet, 100% estate Merlot.
1: Got it.
2: And then there's been a beautiful Syrah on that property since the late 90s. And
4: nice.
2: I love that John Graves lets us keep it because wine people love Syrah, but it doesn't sell as much as Cabernet.
4: You know, I've been hearing that this season at the market particularly, and it never occurred to me because I like it, but you're right.
2: I love it. It's, yeah,
4: people
2: don't
4: go screaming for Syrah.
2: It's pretty awesome to have those vines on the property still and still make a Syrah from our estate every single year.
1: Awesome.
2: Yeah, we've dabbled with a Napa Valley Cab in the past. This is from Chalk Hill, what you're drinking right now.
1: Yep.
2: So I'm hoping that by our next vintage, we'll be 100% estate.
1: Awesome.
2: But yeah, it's all relationship driven.
1: Of course.
2: Very small
1: of
2: vineyards.
1: Course.
2: Most of them don't even have names anyone would know
0: right.
2: of.
4: But they're good.
0: I like that. Right.
2: They're good. Yeah, lots of good fruit in Sonoma.
1: Indeed.
2: Yeah.
1: Beautiful.
0: Yep, this is very delicious. I what are you guys sensing with this wine? I want to hear from the experts.
1: Well, it's always a surprise to me to hear it's 100% Cabernet Sauvignon.
4: Right, normally you have to balance it out a little bit with something.
0: Yeah. Because you don't have enough grapes of the certain type?
1: No, it's just a style of where it all started in Bordeaux.
0: Okay.
1: You know, sometimes you need a little extra color. Sometimes you need a little extra acidity or a little extra tannin.
0: Right. So basically, you know, on, being 100% means these grapes had their you-know-what together, and you didn't need any other outside help.
4: Yeah.
1: Well,
4: yeah.
1: And 2023 was the unicorn year, so everything was perfect.
0: Yes.
1: Yeah, we were not picking Cab Sauv in September in 2023.
0: You
1: think they're going to be this year.
0: Oh, wow.
4: Maybe.
1: Yeah.
4: Maybe.
1: Or like November.
4: Yeah.
1: Right.
4: But also when you're making these wines each to be individual and to sell directly to consumers, you don't have to make it as consistent. Part of why people blend is the consumer who's just buying wine off the shelf, even if they're paying a fair amount for it. They want it to be the same year to year.
2: Yeah, your Camus, Silver Oak, like they have a program, and really, a lot of these boutique places, we're going to make the best wine of that year from the fruit that we
4: from
2: got,
4: that vineyard, which from those particular barrels.
2: So
4: sometimes
2: vintage variation is huge. It could taste totally different every year, and actually, that's the goal, is for it to really taste like
1: the vintage. And the farm.
2: Yeah.
0: Yeah.
1: So, no, it's delicious. I personally want to taste your Merlot.
2: I personally want you to come up and see
0: it. Me too.
1: I am not a Merlot hater. I absolutely love a great Merlot. It's just, absolutely.
4: I agree.
0: Yep, I'm there. Yeah, I think we're all there.
2: I'm in.
0: Oh, I am definitely in.
1: Yes. In. And I assume you have clubs and things.
2: Traditional
1: of that
2: wine club, but also fully customizable. Our clubs are our people, so we're always chatting with them, seeing what they want. Some of the things we've made have been a suggestion from them. Like the Merlot is a perfect example. We made it once in 2017. Mm-hmm. And we never made a 100% Merlot again. And 23 was the first year we brought it back.
4: Wow.
2: Which made me very happy.
0: You got your Syrah, you got your Merlot.
2: Yeah,
0: you got all
2: so
0: the
2: that was nice.
0: Right.
2: You know, it's just something to keep the club like, hey, this is your place
0: absolutely.
2: Too. And when places are small, you can do that. We're like, this is, you love that Merlot? Let's do it.
0: That's great. Some.
2: Yeah.
1: I love it.
2: Even if it's 80 cases or 100 cases.
1: Oh, my God. That's fine.
4: 80 cases. Wow.
1: Yeah.
0: That's small, right?
4: That's delicious. Yeah, but it's again, it's right. It's the right way to go.
1: So, speaking of the Chardonnay, the 24 that we had, how many cases of that? How many cases of this?
0: Good question.
1: 100% cab.
2: Yeah. So these wines you are having are actually very special to me. I asked our winemaker to make them because we're DTC. We don't have any of our wine in the market, so to speak.
1: Right.
2: But we have lots of hotel friends, restaurant friends. They ask for our wines to be on their menu, but at 80 cases, we can't do that.
1: Right,
2: so I actually
1: made
2: these two wines so that we could be in all of our friends' restaurants.
1: Perfect.
2: And it's been super successful and at a really great price point, right?
1: Excellent.
2: So I think we did about like 300 cases of the Chardonnay and like 200 of the Cabernet.
1: Wow.
2: Still very small.
4: It's still small. But,
2: very small, but just enough
4: still
2: for
4: small.
2: Me to like
1: spread the wings.
2: Yeah, and like, because we're in Bennett Valley, a lot of our friends in Kenwood and Glen Ellen.
4: Are they anywhere here in town?
2: The Fairmont has a Chardonnay.
4: Nice.
2: Songbird Parlor has it by the glass.
1: Okay.
2: They've been early adopters of us, so we love them. Kenwood Inn has our wine. And any of you other restaurants that are out there.
0: These are brand.
2: I just was able to convince the winemaker to release them like in March. So these are new.
1: Okay.
2: Yeah.
1: How long has your winemaker been with
2: you
1: guys?
2: He's awesome. His name's Matt Casalenuovo, and he started as an intern 8 years ago. And 2 years ago, he was promoted to head winemaker.
4: I love stories like that.
0: I think we've had him on
2: the
0: air.
2: Yeah. He's a good man. And then our vineyard manager, Carlos Pulido, has been there for 8 years also.
1: Awesome.
2: Yeah.
1: Fantastic.
0: So. That's what you want. You want someone that knows the ground, that knows how the weather patterns
4: are. Particularly for a vineyard manager.
0: Oh, you want them to know the land.
2: From start to finish, right? Like
1: vine by vine.
2: They're not going and like, we're not sourcing that much. So they're vine to vine.
0: Yeah.
2: I mean, it's amazing.
4: Right.
2: Yeah.
4: Well, and
0: it's so special.
4: And grapes are such a long-term crop.
2: Oh, my gosh.
4: You know, if you're growing growing tomatoes and you have to hire a new guy to grow your tomatoes every year, it's probably okay. He'll get some, a couple years. But grapes, you need to know what you did to them 6 years ago.
2: Well, and John and Denise Graves are like these amazing philanthropists from Minnesota, just incredible people. and so passionate about wine.
0: Oh, look how sweet.
2: They're so amazing. And then, I mean, it's Minnesota, right? Minnesota, yeah. Nice.
4: Yes.
2: Amazing humans. And then they're like, so passionate about wine, but we're going to start a winery, you know, 12 years ago.
0: Sure.
2: So just the trust that they put in Carlos, our vineyard manager, and Matt and the winemaker, like, they are just like, you guys, what do you want to do? What's important to you? Like, tell me. And just, it's so collaborative and so beautiful. So that's, if you can't tell, I love where I work. And
0: no, I was just going to say, this is passion, and you all need to try their wines, because if I've never seen someone on coming on with us be this passionate about what they do and who they are. And, it's emanating. So good job.
3: Good. Definitely.
2: And I'm wearing my hat backwards because everyone else is wearing their hat
4: backwards. I didn't bring a hat.
0: Well, you know.
2: We're going to get a picture.
0: We are going to get a picture. We have to. Absolutely. I like this trend. This is very cool. So you already were cool, Maeve.
4: A quick question about you, Maeve. I saw your bio on the website.
2: Now it's going to get real.
4: You've done some acting. Did you start with a business background and stumble into acting, or did you?
2: I did my business background started with my dad's wholesale produce brokerage
4: in
2: San Francisco market.
0: Oh, wow.
2: Yeah.
0: Wow.
2: little bitty kid.
4: Up at 3 a.m. Right, selling carrots.
2: Kind of, yeah.
4: Yeah.
0: Wow.
4: Yeah.
2: That was his whole career. So definitely had a business mindset. Then, you know, went to college for musical theater because that's what you should do.
4: Of course you should.
2: And then doubled down and went to grad school for musical theater.
4: My gosh.
2: But yeah, I've lived in New York. I traveled around the world singing, dancing, had a great career. And then worked for like some cool fitness luxury brands.
0: Okay. Mm.
2: So I think that's kind of what brought me back to business.
4: Yep.
2: With SoulCycle.
4: Fitness luxury. Okay.
2: Yeah. My husband got a job opportunity in Sonoma 9 years ago. We moved here, and I just wanted to raise our kids here, I was from Half Moon Bay. So.
0: Oh, well, that's amazing, too.
2: Yeah,
0: oh, my gosh, beautiful.
2: Yeah, so we traveled everywhere. Oh, gorgeous. So we traveled everywhere. We lived in New York, lived all over the country, and came back to Sonoma. And then one thing led to another. I got introduced to Corsi Grapes right when they were restarting after COVID.
3: So that's your first wine gig?
4: Cool.
2: It's my first full-time wine gig. I definitely had wine-adjacent jobs.
3: Okay, fair.
2: And like any good actor, I was
3: a
2: waitress and a bartender.
4: Yeah, right.
0: Yes.
2: Of course.
0: So what about, have you checked out Transcendence? Do you want to do a little moonlighting? Are you going to like perform?
2: Well, I don't think it's good to take off 3 weeks around harvest.
0: Oh, yeah.
2: So haven't auditioned, but love them.
0: Right?
2: And
0: right?
2: I'm pouring on Thursday. Yeah, pouring
0: awesome.
2: At Thursday for Mamma Mia. We never
0: met.
4: I believe I'll be there Thursday.
2: Yeah.
4: I'm not
2: Great.
4: Sure yet, but I think I'll be
2: Our
4: there.
2: Our oldest daughter did their camp this summer.
0: Oh,
2: yeah.
0: How
2: like,
0: cute.
2: We love them.
0: I grew up doing plays with Jeannie over at the community center.
2: Yay.
0: I was in Peter Pan. I was in Sound of Music. And, Oliver.
3: Oh my gosh.
0: Yes. Lisa.
4: What's your favorite role, Maeve?
2: Favorite role?
4: Favorite role you play?
0: Good question.
4: Well, you could list
0: good
4: a couple
0: question.
4: If you want.
2: I'm kind of a fan of the old Golden Age musicals. So,
4: absolutely.
2: I got to do Oklahoma in an
4: okay.
2: outdoor amphitheater. I also, when I was living in San Diego, I got to play Nellie Forbush in South Pacific
0: Sweet.
2: On the deck of the USS Midway.
0: Whoa.
4: Oh, neat.
2: That's
4: I didn't know they did theater up there. I
2: they
4: like
2: don't.
4: That. Oh.
2: So the theater produced the show on top. So
0: oh, my
2: all the
0: goodness.
2: Veterans that had served on the ship came, and it was really special. But I still
0: awesome.
2: Do a little bit around town.
4: Cool.
0: Transcendence, if you're listening, and if you need a stand-in, Maeve can help you out with the lead.
4: Or Sonoma Arts Live here at the Community Center.
3: Mm-hmm. Yes.
4: Because
2: yeah, we worked with them.
0: That's true.
4: They run a whole season in the middle of the winter when there's
2: season.
4: Less going on.
2: Yeah, they're
4: at
2: a full
4: the winery.
2: Producing.
4: They are.
2: Yeah, theater. Mm-hmm. Yeah, so mm-hmm. I directed down in Marin last year. I'm going to perform in Spreckles. So just one or two times a year to keep the...
3: Oh, yeah, the juice is
2: running.
3: Yeah.
0: Absolutely.
4: Fun, yeah. fun.
0: Jack
3: Fantastic.
0: Of all trades in the wine
3: yeah.
0: business. But you need that, and I think it really benefits you.
2: There's a lot of us secret musical theater people.
3: Oh, no.
2: In the wine business.
4: Now?
0: Here's your wine.
5: Can you sing
0: it's
5: something
0: red.
5: For us now?
0: I knew you were going to ask that.
2: What do you want to hear?
4: You doing any Sondheim?
2: Whoa. What
3: Damn
2: do you
3: Yankees.
4: What do I want to hear? I won't challenge you to do not do it, not getting married, unless you can actually do
2: Part
4: it.
2: Part of me is everybody here, because if everybody's there, I want to thank you all for coming to the wedding. I'd appreciate you going even more. I mean, you must have lots of better things to do and not over whatever. Paul, you know the man I'm going to marry, but I'm not, because I wouldn't ruin anyone as wonderful as he is. But I thank you all for the gifts of the flowers. Thank you all for the flowers. Thank you all, but I'm not getting married today.
0: Where's my lawyer?
5: Full disclosure, though, know,
2: I played that part.
4: Wow. I figured
2: so
4: as much.
2: So that's not quite fair.
4: My friend and our
5: wow.
4: fellow...
5: No, that's our, very fair.
4: Our fellow host here, Kat Smith, at the station, is a friend of mine. And
2: oh,
4: she
2: I love
4: did,
2: Kat.
4: She did that role in San Diego.
5: I
4: wow.
5: see that. That was really
4: that
5: impressive.
2: That's more like rap.
4: It is, and it's, you know...
5: Oh, that's so good.
4: Depending on what you want to say about Sondheim, you could say it's a little misogynistic.
5: I wasn't listening to the words.
2: I don't think so.
4: No, making the women sing so fast.
2: We need to do a whole
5: other show.
4: We don't normally do musical theater talk here.
2: We can go real deep. Sondheim's my guy. I'm directing Night Music and Ross Valley Players next year.
4: Oh, great. Oh, that's a great theater,
2: Sondheim's my love language. I just...
5: Awesome.
2: Don't even.
5: Okay. No, somebody needs to do
0: what are you doing this Thursday from 10 to 11?
2: Probably at work.
0: Okay, that makes sense. Well, I have a radio show called It's All About You, and we could totally do a
2: I will totally come and do that.
0: That would be great. Yeah. I'll give my card
2: Thursday.
0: After this. Yeah,
2: okay.
0: Perfect.
2: Okay.
0: Cool.
2: Yep, yep,
0: got
2: yep,
0: another
2: yep,
0: one.
2: Yep, yep, we're getting
0: yep,
2: the wrap it
0: oh,
2: up.
0: We're getting the... Oh, oh yeah. And even you saw
5: no more
0: yeah.
5: songs.
0: No. That was the highlight.
5: Pressure.
0: That's going on the highlight reel.
5: That was amazing.
4: I wasn't sure, but I sort of had a feeling you might be ready to do that
0: one. And Jason was keeping time like...
4: Yep.
0: Like he was like a maestro. Okay.
2: And cut.
0: And cut.
5: Well,
0: thank
5: yeah,
0: you, thank you,
5: Maeve. Thank you for the wine.
4: The next set of lyrics get a little, you know, there's some productions that take out some of the language. The suicide note line
2: though.
4: Is off. It is a beautiful yeah. line, but it's often taken out these days.
5: Touchy.
4: Yes.
5: Thank you for bringing your wine.
2: Yeah,
0: thank you so much for coming. This
5: your
0: was thoroughly exciting.
5: Your passion.
2: Corsi Graves Winery.
5: Nora Murphy is going to... Yeah. Give you a holler. I'm going to come up
2: Murphy.
5: There.
2: Nora Murphy.
0: So
2: yes.
0: is Kate Bruneau.
2: Maeve Catherine Smith.
4: Corsi. CorsiGraves.com, right?
2: That'll work.
4: CorsiGraves.
2: Correct.
4: .com.
2: Instagram.
5: Awesome. Yep.
0: Cool.
5: Yep. Awesome.
0: Thank you so much. We're going to play a song here. This is Lights Out, Words Gone by Bombay
5: Bicycle Club. Got some Sondheim on there, Kate.
0: Oh, yeah. Okay.

0: And we are back, everyone, live from the Tuesday Night Market. You are joined here with me, Kate, my co-host.
1: Hi, I'm Jason.
0: And my other... Nora left.
1: And Ronnie Joe's around.
0: And Ronnie's here.
1: We have two guests, so there's only four mics total.
0: Yes,
2: I'm in Nora's seat.
0: Yes.
1: That's okay. It's a shared seat.
0: Well, that is Lauren, and we're joined here with Tim as well, talking all things cork pullers, music. We heard your new news, your breaking news. Ronnie spilled the beans.
1: Just going to start right with the breaking news?
0: No. I'm going to save it. It's a spoiler alert.
2: Oh,
0: you got no ears?
2: Yeah,
0: I think that headphone is kind of...
2: I don't have any ears either.
0: No? You guys can't hear?
3: What is the news?
2: I'll just talk into the mic.
1: That's fine.
0: I thought we were premiering a new song.
3: Well, actually, it's new to the world public, basically.
0: Okay.
3: It's been sung before a few times.
2: We're
3: talking about the song, the initials PT.
0: Yeah.
2: And the Curly and Curlier song?
3: Yeah.
2: Potty time.
3: We've sung it before up at Passaggio Cellars, but this will be Percentage of Wines, but this will be the first time, you know.
2: This will be the first time that we'll actually... No, that's not true. I was going to say that we'll actually be performing in front of an appropriately aged audience, but that's not true because we've played it. We played it even last weekend at the... Sonoma Valley Community Health Center. Backpack. Yeah. Event.
1: Right,
2: they gave away free backpacks.
1: So it was just down the street Saturday at Adele Harrison, right?
2: Yes, I saw.
1: I can see Adele Harrison from my house, so I saw all the traffic. There were a lot of people there lined up.
2: There were a ton of people there.
1: Well, it's a great thing.
2: It is. I keep forgetting to ask them how many backpacks they gave away, but it's a lot of work.
1: I heard last year it's short of 1,000, but it's close to it.
0: Wow. That's amazing.
1: 600, 700 maybe. It's a lot.
2: Wow. It's got to be a lot of work for them, too, because they fill them up with school supplies.
1: Well, yeah, and they don't take just anything. They're all the same, and they apparently have a committee of kids to help them pick out the backpacks so they're cool enough.
0: Oh, I love that.
2: Yeah. That's great.
3: They're vetted backpacks.
1: Yeah, a lot of these, you know, we have lovely volunteers here in town, but, you know, some 65-year-old lady is not going to know what the coolest backpack's going to be.
0: Cool anymore. No one wants a little Vernon Shirley lunchbox.
1: And they...
2: Hey, what do you mean? I would actually really like that.
1: And they have the budget to go out and, you know, if you have the budget to buy them, might as well find out what the kids want.
2: That's right.
1: So you, Tim, are in tonight's band.
3: Yes.
1: And it's called?
3: We are the Cork Pullers.
0: You're so Sonoma.
3: We've been around for...
2: Ever.
3: We talk. We have a discussion about how long it's been. I'm thinking it was 1999.
0: Wow.
1: I can remember hearing about you for that far back at least.
3: But that seems hard to believe that it could be 27
2: back
3: years.
2: Back when the dinosaurs were still roaming the earth.
3: Yeah.
0: Rocks were soft.
3: Before gas was exactly. So it's been quite a while. And there's been a few personnel changes for the most part.
2: Not for a long time.
0: Yeah. That's a long time to be
3: so
0: in a functioning band.
3: This group has been, five or nine, who knows, a long time.
1: What's
3: know some songs really well.
1: What's the genre? Are they covers or some originals?
3: Potty Time.
1: Right.
2: Wait. Potty Time is not a Cork Puller song.
0: That's Curly and Curlier.
2: That's a different band.
3: There's one song we're going to sing tonight that I wrote. Only one.
0: Okay. One original?
3: The rest are covers.
2: Which one is the one you wrote?
3: Scatter My Ashes. We're going to sing
0: I thought you were going to say something else.
1: Nice.
0: For a second.
1: And, Kind of danceable, because people do like to dance here at the market.
3: No drums.
2: You know,
3: the reason we're here tonight on the acoustic
1: night
3: is we have no drums. That's the rule.
0: God.
3: Drummers, because you know about
0: so
3: drummers.
0: So depressing.
3: Drummers are bad news.
0: No, we're crazy. The rhythm section? I know. I'm one of them. Yeah.
3: So we go without drums.
0: Poor drummers.
3: But people do dance.
0: Of course. It's filling up, and this Tuesday is probably one of the most manageable weather-wise that we've ever had.
1: There's a couple others almost as nice, but this is pretty good.
0: This is beautiful.
1: And you know what? We kind of started off, you talked about the song. We did mention that you guys have a little 20-minute Thursday and Friday show on the station.
2: Yep.
0: 20
2: it's
0: minutes?
2: A,
1: 20 minutes Thursday
2: curlier,
1: morning?
2: Oh, my gosh. The Curly Curlier Kids Show.
3: 20 minutes, I know.
2: And we're on right at the beginning of Ronnie's...
1: The Thursday and Friday morning show starts out with you guys.
2: Starts at about 8 o'clock.
1: Normally it just starts with your recording. They don't even break in and say hello. You just go.
2: That's right. Yep.
1: That allows them to be late.
3: Of Wilco, California Stars, and then there's us. Hey, yep. Kids.
1: Yeah.
0: Wake up. Yeah, yeah. Brush your teeth.
3: It could be a little abrupt for some people, I'm sure.
1: So it is. It's jumpy, but it's fun.
0: Why did you want to do the morning kid hour? What, like, possessed you?
2: We were just given that spot.
0: Okay.
2: But actually, no, that's not true. We were given that spot because it was a good time for kids to listen to it in the car on their way to school.
1: Yeah.
0: Very true.
2: As opposed to, like, you know,
1: kids
2: when we would listen.
1: Kids being taken to school or, yeah, school doesn't start crazy early around here.
3: Yeah, yeah, the idea
1: I've been
3: is
1: hearing
3: in
1: about
3: the car
1: some
3: on their way to school, or maybe they're filing in, the teacher has it on the radio, which I think happens.
1: Oh, I would
0: that's
1: love for that
0: idea
1: to be true. I would love for that to be true.
3: By the time our show is over, the bell is rung and they've said the Pledge of Allegiance.
0: Wait, they still do that? You still say the Pledge of Allegiance at school?
1: I think some schools do.
3: The law is you have to do some sort of a patriotic acknowledgement or phrase or something.
0: I remember
3: like
0: doing that every morning.
3: You could sing America the Beautiful.
0: Oh.
2: We would do the Pledge of Allegiance, and then we would sing one of those songs.
0: Oh, wow.
2: But, I mean, I'm old, so
0: I would love to
2: have
0: sang a song. Jeez, that would have been fun. We just had, you know, like some kids would salute, and then some would end it with an amen. There was always someone had their own little twist on it.
2: So I wonder if that's still, it must still be, right?
0: Who knows?
1: It's probably still the
2: thing.
1: Law. Who knows if it really still happens?
2: Yeah.
3: I hope it happens.
0: Yeah, you know.
1: Yeah, well, anything.
0: Something to memorize.
1: It is a good way to start. You know, the recitation, maybe not, but a song to start your morning at school. Yeah.
2: Maybe they should start with potty time every morning. We should.
3: I
2: we
3: do.
2: Should
1: all the way
0: me
1: up
0: too.
1: To seventh grade. No.
0: That's so funny. Oh, man, that's great.
1: What is your, joking about seventh grade, but what kids do you think are really your target, who you think are loving the show?
3: Oh, well, probably kids from about the age of 3 to 93.
0: Oh, I love that.
3: With a focus on 3 to 91.
1: Okay.
2: Yeah, well, you know, our songs are geared toward preschoolers and, you know, the lower elementary school grades. But we get a lot of feedback from people our age. Seriously, every time we're at the grocery store or something, people come up, oh, I saw your show. We listened to your show. It's,
0: you know,
2: really good.
0: I hate
2: so
0: to
2: I don't know.
0: It.
2: I'm not sure my age group.
0: You know, when I was in high school, I used to love watching the shows that were definitely not meant for me, like Gullah Gullah Island. If I just wanted to just
2: sign, I did too. My kids
0: used
2: to watch.
0: Oh my god!
2: That.
0: Okay, your kids are my age, so I feel better now. But I was a little—I don't know—I felt like I was a little older. But it was always nice to go back and just have like some comfort, because sometimes you just want to go back and hear Baby Beluga.
2: Well, every time we sing Baby Beluga, I think of you because you told us how much
0: so
2: that song
0: cute
2: means to you.
0: Yep, I used to blast that at Montessori school. One of my faves. So cool. Thanks for bringing it to the children. What time are you guys starting, Tim?
3: Now.
0: Oh, you got to go. Get out of here.
1: I was just going to check my
0: get
1: clock to
0: here
1: see.
2: All right. Well, thank you for having
0: thank
2: us
0: you,
2: on.
0: Thank you,
2: everybody.
0: Thank you,
2: come
0: Lauren
2: on down.
1: Tim and Lauren Curly and Curlier.
0: Yeah.
1: Morning show here on the station. And Cork Pullers. Tim is in the Cork Pullers Band, which is the acoustic band here at the market tonight. So come on down, folks. Yeah. There is still, there's a lot of space. Not a lot, but there's more than enough space left on the lawn. If
0: yeah,
1: you wanted to,
0: there definitely is some space
1: to say hello, and I don't see anyone else coming up to talk to us. So
0: I think it's time for a little song.
1: I like that idea.
0: Cool. So we're going to listen to a little Hold On Loosely 38 Special KSBY 91.3.

0: WSBY Sonoma. Good vibes at 5. Your Tuesday night guys at 5. I should talk into my microphone. There we go.
1: I was like, I can't hear you.
0: I know, because the microphone was set anyway. Good vibes at 5. Your Tuesday night guys at 5. I am Jason Gieselin.
1: I'm Kate Bruno.
2: Ronnie Joe here with you, Jason. Always a pleasure to be with you.
0: Great
2: here
0: to be
2: on
0: here.
2: The Good Vibes at 5.
0: And where are we? We forgot to say where we are.
1: Oh, my gosh. Yeah.
0: We are live on the Sonoma Plaza at the Tuesday Night Market.
2: Yes, we are.
1: Who
2: as
1: am
2: we
1: I?
2: Have been. We've been we were counting, trying to count up the markets.
0: It's 16, 17-ish. Yeah.
1: Yeah.
2: And only 4 remaining in this season.
0: Kate.
1: God, I'm so glad I have a tooth after that. I just ripped my mic. My mouth is so hard.
2: She's so excited. She's chomping on the mic
1: band,
2: over here.
0: And the band's about to play at 6 o'clock. And come on down, folks.
2: Yeah, we've got two bands tonight. As we've been beating the drum for. The Cork Pullers here on the lawn. And then the Jazz Mafia
0: in the amphitheater.
2: The Birth of Cool, their Miles Davis experience going down over the Grinstead Theater. Mm-hmm. Everything kicking off right at 6 o'clock. And then we'll be expecting a spokesperson from the Vintage House after they kick off the market.
0: Right, that's the nonprofit of the week here. Yeah. We have a winery of the week and a nonprofit of the week.
2: Oh, the wines, wow.
1: Delicious. 100% Cabernet Sauvignon.
2: Yeah, that was a 100%. Nice one. The 2023 from the Corsi Graves, their Sonoma County cab was delicious.
0: Yep.
2: And we also did that Chardonnay. And you know,
0: I just finished the cab, by the way. Sorry.
2: Yeah. No, well done. We expect nothing less from you, Jason.
1: Well, there was
2: thorough.
1: 5 of us.
2: Yeah, we poured it to our neighbors.
0: And they weren't full bottle. Did she bring full bottles tonight?
1: I don't think
2: No, they weren't full. We were Maeve
1: was awesome.
2: Maeve, a general manager.
1: From the Corsi Graves Vineyards Winery.
2: Up there, 1,500 feet above sea level up on Bennett Valley.
1: Yep.
2: Beautiful winery. We can't wait to get up there and check it
1: out. Oh, I cannot wait.
2: And that song we got out of Maeve, that is live radio at its best.
0: It's called Not Getting Married from... Company is the show it's from, and it's a famous Sondheim thing that 1-1 pace.
2: Yeah, and she nailed it.
1: She did.
0: I can sometimes do it, but I'm not going to attempt it on
1: Jason,
0: the air.
1: Jason, don't say that because I'm going to make you do it next week. I'm going to be like, remember that one thing you promised us?
2: Absolutely, start rehearsing.
0: No, but I can tell you some others to pull up. We can maybe play another Sondheim later in the show.
1: Okay, yeah, just let me know.
0: Because there's quite a few.
2: Well, moments like that only happen on community radio. Totally cool to have that live experience, just totally spontaneous. It's one reason I love doing my job, which is beating the drum for all of our amazing volunteers and all of the good works and personalities that make up Sonoma Valley and this region. The way that we get to do this is because we have listeners like you who keep supporting us for the last 22 years.
1: Let's just say 22 years
2: we've been on the
0: people
2: air.
0: People who
2: since
0: give
2: April.
0: Us money is what we want.
2: Yeah,
0: let's
2: we really do appreciate it.
1: Yeah, don't beat around the bush anymore.
2: I'm not beating around the bush.
0: No, great.
2: Hold up. You've got to actually let people know why they're appreciated. And, it's not just about money. It's not the money is the function, but it's what you're actually supporting is beyond that.
0: We don't have tote bags and coffee mugs like used to be the classic thing in the radio community radio fundraising world.
2: What the community radio station does is help create a scene. We've been beating the drum for this Tuesday night market for years now. Jason and I have been on this beat. Kate joined the team and now the market's shoulder to shoulder. We're not the only reason it is, but we are definitely part of it. You know, beating the drum for an amazing economy. An amazing group of people who do business in this valley, amazing group of artists who share and create culture in the valley. We amplify it. We do that because of listeners like you who have supported us. We are in our summer fundraiser. We've gotten $15 of donations tonight,
1: That's
2: y'all.
1: That's great.
2: Yeah, baby.
0: Yeah. Okay.
2: $15 in cash came into
1: the
2: booth. We
1: don't
2: really appreciate it.
1: We'll take anything.
2: So that means we're more like we were like $9.50. Now we're like $9.25 away from the goal we have right now.
0: Right. And what happens when we hit that goal?
2: When we hit the 12,500 goal, which is the halfway mark to our 25,000 Summer Foundation goal, we will get an additional $2,500
0: from a generous but very secretive donor.
2: Secretive donor. That's a matching donor challenge. So we're looking to bring in $900 more before Friday. If you go to ksby.org and make a donation, that will help us get there. We sure would appreciate it.
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1: Ooh, we're legal.
2: So we just want to mention that. Let's go to a quick song. If you can support the summer fundraiser, we should.
0: Yeah.
2: thank you right now.
0: Absolutely.
2: No donation too small, no donation too large. Help us out. What do you got for us, Kate?
0: If you want to come down with $100 or more right now, we'll talk to you on the air.
3: Yes,
2: we
3: will.
2: You
3: can have my microphone and headphones. This next song is called Feeling Irie by Gregory Isaacs.
2: Irie.
3: Rest in peace,
2: Gregory. Good vibes, everyone.

0: SVY Sonoma, live from Sonoma's Tuesday Night Market. This is Good Vibes at 5, your Tuesday Night Guys at 5. I am Jason. You are Kate.
1: Oh, I'm Kate. Sorry, I thought we were doing last. Okay, never mind.
0: No, I stopped using
1: Kate,
0: my last
1: name. I know. It's Gretchen.
0: Who has
1: she
0: the
1: made
0: great,
1: us do it.
0: The great inspiring show before us, Finish Line Moments.
1: Hey, Gretchen.
0: She just uses one name, so we thought we would as
1: yeah,
0: well.
1: Yeah, we were trying to be cool.
0: Ronnie Joe is here as well. We have to use two.
1: Yeah.
0: He has a last name, but he has two first names as well. And Janice is here from the Snow Valley Jazz Society. Hi.
2: Hi. How are you guys doing?
0: Good.
1: Feeling Irie.
0: You guys got some music going on right now, don't you?
2: Yeah. Starting at 6 o'clock in the amphitheater, we have the Jazz Mafia. And they're going to be – they've been doing a residency this summer. And this time, tonight, they're going to do Miles Davis, Birth of the Cool, and Beyond.
0: Okay. So it's kind of almost a repertory theater kind of thing. It's one group of performers. And they're doing a whole different, I mean, it's jazz every time, but there's quite a range of what you might call jazz.
2: Exactly. They did Prince Reimagined first, and then Herbie Hancock. Now tonight is Miles Davis. And next one I'm really excited about, on the 8th of September, it's always the second Tuesday for us, they're going to do Stevie Wonder. And they're going to have some vocals, so I'm excited about that.
0: That's fun.
1: That sounds great.
0: I remember last year, I think, did you do a collection of TV and movie themes one year last year?
2: We did a couple at Sebastiani Theater where we did.
0: Oh, I thought I heard it here.
2: No,
0: okay. Okay, cool.
2: Not that I remember. But, you know, we've been around for 37 years. If anyone is interested in hearing some jazz or getting a ticket to one of our concerts, you can go to SonomaValleyJazzSociety.org. I do want to say this is the first year we've done one band for all four concerts in the plaza, and that's why we say they're in residency.
0: Mm-hmm.
2: And Jazz Mafia is so amazing. They have all these different bands, and then they can also take any configuration. So that's why it's been so successful.
0: Well, that of all the genres, jazz is probably the best at that. It's like, got two of us? Yeah, we can do something.
2: Yeah, improvise,
0: I mean, you can see jazz orchestras, so that's pretty cool. I mean,
2: we don't
0: have room for an orchestra
2: solo,
0: here as much fun as it might be.
2: And then you could do an orchestra. Right.
0: What else do you guys do? You have the music here, but
2: we have
0: regularly scheduled performances year-round.
2: Yeah, once a month we do a ticketed event, and our members get a discount, and then non-members a little bit higher, but you could join to get a discount.
1: Good job there. I like what you
2: did
1: there. So
2: and
1: we
2: if
1: can't
2: you
1: talk
2: join,
1: about prices, unfortunately.
2: You get a free concert, so it's almost like worth a ticket.
0: Yeah.
2: So, in the wintertime, we are at the Sebastiani Theater. We did a concert at Buena Vista. We did one at Annabelle Winery. We do some at my home in front of my barn.
0: Nice.
2: And we call that Jazz at the Barn.
3: Yeah, everybody loves
2: really cool.
3: Jazz at the Barn.
1: I love that.
2: That's really great. And then we have some other like sponsors that offer their private residency, which we have that once a year or twice a year.
1: Those are some really good venues that you just named off, especially
0: nice.
1: The barn one.
2: We try to create like these special little events where you get great music, not just good, but great music. A lot of our people are Grammy winners.
1: Wow.
2: And then you get good wine, and a lot of times we'll have a food truck, and it's kind of it's just a perfect
1: very
2: experience.
1: Sonoma.
2: Yeah,
1: very
2: Sonoma.
1: Positive Sonoma experience right there. Food,
0: cool.
1: Wine, music, fun.
2: Yes, exactly.
1: That's what we do here.
2: And you should come to the barn.
1: I'll come to the barn.
2: I'll put you on the guest list.
1: Love that. Cool.
2: Give me your name.
1: Yeah,
2: I need your
1: absolutely.
2: Name.
1: I got out.
2: So
1: don't worry. I'll give
2: you
1: my card.
2: We don't want you stopped at the door.
0: No.
2: Yeah. So well, that is like the
1: that's
2: event.
1: The spot.
2: So yeah.
3: Let me
2: cool
3: jump in
2: that.
3: Here and say hi. It's Eric Feathers.
1: Yeah.
3: Host
1: who are
3: of
1: you,
3: Jazz in
1: Eric?
3: The Valley.
1: What's up? How are you, Eric?
3: Doing fine, thanks. Program comes on at 9 o'clock every Thursday night for 2 hours, and we explore different areas, genres, and themes in jazz. Once a month I do something new, which means the only criteria is that the release came out within the last 18 months.
1: Okay. That's new.
3: And it could be a compilation or a reissue or remastered, those things.
1: Yeah.
3: And new artists and new material. Once a month, that'll be this week.
1: Eric, how do you know so much about jazz?
3: I just love it.
1: Yeah,
3: I love
1: did you,
3: it.
1: Do
3: been
1: you play it?
3: Been a long time. I was talking with Adam. We did an interview this past week, And he reenumerated the same four concerts. And I stopped and said to myself, I've been to see those three of those people live.
1: Oh, wow.
3: The only one I miss is Prince.
1: Oh,
3: uh-huh.
1: Prince.
3: Yeah.
1: Man,
3: yeah.
1: that would have been a really
3: but
1: cool
3: Sheila
1: watch.
3: Sheila E., I got to see Sheila E. with her father over in Oakland.
1: Oh,
0: yeah.
1: My gosh.
0: Great performances.
3: Yeah.
0: I've only seen them on video, but they've been good what I've seen.
2: Yeah, we had her father at our members and sponsor
3: Pete Escovedo's going to be at the
1: Daddy
3: bar.
1: E.?
2: Yeah, Daddy E.
3: Yeah, there it is.
1: Oh, that's oh my gosh, look how cute this is. I love that. Thank you. Jazz at the Barn. Okay, and I'll put my name. Yeah, Jason, I'll put your name.
0: Okay. Can you spell my name?
1: Not the last name.
2: That's the tricky part.
0: Anyway, great. And when was that again? Oh, there's no date on that one yet.
2: No, it's Saturday. I'm putting you guys on the guest list.
0: Sadly, I'm already double booked
1: Saturday. What time does it start?
2: Man.
1: I work in the service industry, so Saturdays are like, we
2: not
1: all
2: good.
3: Yeah.
2: It starts doors at 5:30.

0: for your events.
1: That's right. We should mention that quickly if you don't mind us jumping in. That's one of the ways we fund ourselves here is we have – it's still all nonprofit, but we have a sound company. They're doing the sound tonight, actually.
0: Great.
1: And 707-933-0808. Give us a call.
0: Yeah. And sound is perfect. You have to have good sound.
2: Yeah.
0: You can have a great band. The sound system is no good. It's not good.
1: Indeed.
0: It's not happening.
1: Indeed.
0: So that one is sold out at the Mission, sorry to say. So
2: good problem to have. I always say, like, good job. You did your job. You did the right thing. You sold the tickets out. And next year, you got to make it bigger.
0: Yeah, right. Okay, well, I got to get back.
1: Okay. Thanks for stopping in.
0: Jazz Mafia is going to be starting. And I think you guys have your fundraiser going on now.
2: Yes, we do.
0: So putting it on the air here that personally I'm going to be donating $100.
2: Janice, thank you.
1: We appreciate
0: you're
1: that.
0: You're welcome. And the Soma Valley Jazz Society donated last year to you guys, and so we'll be doing it again this year.
2: Oh, my gosh, that's so sweet.
1: We appreciate that.
0: You have two great jazz DJs, Eric Feathers and Dick Conte.
1: Dick Conte.
2: Yes,
1: Dick
2: we're
1: just,
2: so lucky.
1: Expanded his show to 3 hours a couple of weeks ago.
2: Oh, my gosh.
0: Yeah.
1: So he's 11, he's 11 to 2 now.
2: Oh, my gosh.
3: Yeah, he's a pro. He's great.
0: Yeah.
1: Yeah.
2: That's amazing.
0: Okay, I'll see you guys
2: later.
0: Thanks,
2: you're the
1: Janice.
2: Best. Thank you. You rock. I know you jazz.
0: See you
2: Hey, see ya.
1: Great. Thanks,
3: Thank
1: Eric.
3: You both.
2: Perfect. Thank you so much. Right. Should we do a little song?
1: Eric, when's your show? Again, one more time. When's your show, Eric?
3: In the valleys, Thursday nights at 9
1: Thursdays
3: o'clock.
1: At 9, perfect.
2: Thursdays 9 to 11.
1: Don't walk off with their headsets.
2: Oh. Here, it's Jason, embarrassing. Put your email on there for
1: it's embarrassing.
2: There. All right. I'm going to go to a song here. We're going to do Back on 74, Jungle and Full Crate. Here we go.
1: Sounds great.

0: KSBY Sonoma. Good hello. Good vibes at 5. Your Tuesday night guys at 5. Live from the Tuesday night market right here on the plaza in Sonoma. I'm Jason Gieslin.
1: I'm Kate Bruno.
0: Let's use last name basis. Kersey Graves wine is getting to me.
1: You know what? It's great. It's delicious.
0: I didn't have much for lunch, so that might be what's going on.
1: Jason, you know better.
0: I'll have dinner afterwards.
1: There you go.
0: And we have, I have forgotten your name. I'm sorry. Remind me.
2: David Sims.
0: David Sims from Vintage House.
2: That's right.
0: Good afternoon.
1: Welcome back.

0: back.
1: Thank you. Happy to be here. I notice I have no wine glass.
2: We also, I think, are out of wine, but if there's some wine left, there should be a plastic cup in our donation box.
1: Can we just give a big shout out to Mark and see if Mark will come over?
0: Oh, my gosh. Mark doesn't listen to us when he's pouring wine.
2: No.
0: No, he's way too cool in his salmon shorts. No, I'm just kidding. So, David, how long have you been with the Vintage House?
1: I've been with Vintage House for just over 3 years now. And almost 1 year as executive director. So a little over two as the operations manager.
0: Congratulations.
1: Thank you.
0: You are moving on up.
1: Well, you know, we'll see if the board in their wisdom made the right decision, but I'm
2: right.
1: Still here,
0: I think
1: so that's
0: did.
1: Good.
0: Yeah, totally. I love that. So what do you guys do at the Vintage House? Like, what
1: oh,
0: is
1: man.
0: Your thing?
1: Wow.
0: What don't you do?
1: All right. Wow, that's a also. Okay, so Vintage House, we've been in the community for over 40 years.
0: 40 years.
2: Oh, like I guessed 30 earlier.
0: You did.
2: 40.
0: You did.
1: Actually, our history goes back further than that. It goes back to 1977.
2: Yeah, okay.
1: And Jerry Kasson first started a group of individual seniors who wanted to come together and support each other. And they started meeting at First Congregational Church. You know, over in Vallejo's Field over there.
2: Right.
0: Yeah.
1: 1977. And then in 1989, our building was built.
0: Wow.
1: Like to say, Vintage House is for the community, by the community, and of the community.
2: Yes.
1: In 1988, the year before, there was a community campaign where they raised $1 million.
0: Whoa.
2: That was a lot of money in 1988. It's still
1: right?
2: kind of a lot of money.
0: Whoa.
2: But
1: it is.
0: Before taxes.
1: Right. We're a nonprofit.
0: There you go. Perfect.
1: So they raise the funds, and the city of Sonoma donates the land to us. We're on a lease, a 50-year lease from the
2: right.
1: city. That's their contribution,
0: wow.
1: which is wonderful, and we'd like to thank them for that.
2: That means it's running
0: thank
2: out
0: you,
2: soon. Are you working on the renegotiations
1: it
2: already?
1: It actually had already happened about 4 years ago, so we're good for another lease. What, 46 years?
0: Oh, my gosh.
1: So
0: oh, wow. So
2: that's
0: it got
2: good.
0: Reinstated.
1: It did, yeah.
0: Congratulations.
1: Yeah.
2: Well, it's pretty rare.
1: I have nothing to do with it.
2: Once a nice community organization has built a building on leased property, it's rare they lose that lease.
0: The Moose Law?
2: I imagine it happens once in a while somewhere in the country, but
1: it's just bad optics, you know, to take down the senior center.
0: That right. is a pretty bad look.
1: Yeah,
2: yes.
1: You know, you want to put something, a parking lot in or something. I mean,
0: oh, geez. No, that won't happen here.
1: So anyway, we own our building, which is great. So the building is ours. We can modify it. We change it. It's been modified a little bit, but it's been such a fantastic place.
2: Yeah, I know.
1: We offer services, classes, food programs, art classes, language class. Right now we have French, Italian, German, and Spanish. All multiple levels of
0: wow.
1: classes.
2: Nice.
1: Come on in and just learn a new language.
0: How fun is that?
2: Yeah.
1: It is so much fun. I wish I could take half the classes there. I wish I could take.
0: Do you know another language?
1: I do not.
0: Oh, gosh.
2: Theoretically, everything is, it's all membership-based, right?
1: People. Well, yes and no. So we do have members. Membership is $50 a year. So we try to keep it low.
2: Yeah.
1: The classes are around $10 each. If you're a member, it's about $5. So
0: wow.
1: anyone can come. You're completely open to come to the community. It's just a little bit more expensive. It's $10 instead of $5.
2: Okay.
1: So
0: that's
1: the membership.
0: Gotcha. That's really not, I mean, come on now. I mean,
2: right.
0: we get a drink downtown. It's way more than that.
1: Yeah, that's true.
2: Yeah.
1: So we try to keep everything affordable and open and accessible. That's what we try to do.
0: That's really cool.
1: And on Fridays, we have free lunch. So anyone can come down, and it's free soup Fridays from 11 to 1. The soup, this is Sonoma. We have standards for soup.
0: We do.
2: Right.
1: It's not, I mean, who wants to go have soup at the senior center, right?
0: Borscht.
1: Yeah. But we have, like, Girl in the Fig. We have Red Grape.
0: Ooh.
1: We have Hot Monk.
0: Ooh.
1: A lot of restaurants and private chefs make soup for us.
0: Yeah.
1: And so it's top-notch soup. Basque donates the bread. And then we usually have homemade cookies to go alongside.
2: Yep.
0: Oh, my gosh. That's beautiful. Every Friday.
1: Every Friday. And, you know, something else. Every day now, every morning, we've been partnering with Equator, the new coffee company in town. Not so new anymore.
0: Where is Equator Coffee?
1: They are
2: in the marketplace.
1: Yeah, the Whole
0: okay.
1: Foods.
0: Gotcha.
2: Yeah, about two doors towards Napa
0: oh,
2: Street.
0: Okay.
1: Where that spice shop used to be?
2: Oh, no, it's the other way, yeah. But
1: yeah.
2: it's right there
0: okay.
2: in the same chunk of building where Whole Foods
0: I'll have to
2: is.
0: Go look
1: yeah,
0: for
1: yeah.
0: that.
1: Right across from, like, Darling, so you can get some coffee and ice cream.
0: Nice. Okay.
1: So perfect. Anyway, they have been donating some beans to us, which is great. So we have a coffee cart. If you're on the bike path, which is right by Vintage House, come by in the morning, get a free cup of coffee, hang
0: wow.
1: out. You know, we just want to encourage socialization. No strings
0: yeah.
1: attached. Just come on by, get a cup of coffee. You don't even have to go into the door, don't have to interact with us. It's just for the community. That's it.
0: That's really cool.
2: Yeah.
0: Where else can you have that around?
2: Right. Oh, yeah. And we didn't mention Vintage House is on First Street East.
1: Correct.
2: About three blocks from the plaza. Not even three.
1: Two blocks.
2: Yeah.
1: Two blocks right across the street, really, from Depot Park.
2: Right.
1: And Vela Cheese on Second.
2: Vela Cheese, Mazanabe House, all that, everything right there.
1: Yep, all of our neighbors.
2: Very cool. You've got fundraiser coming soon, maybe?
1: We got fundraisers. We're a nonprofit. When do we not have a fundraiser?
2: Well, but yeah.
0: Yeah, we kind of know how that feels.
2: But I think I remember yours is in October, maybe.
1: We got two of them, really. We have one in May, and that it's the last week of May, and that's called Gather in the Garden. That's really our signature big fundraiser, the gala and the wine and the hors d'oeuvres and all of that. And then we have another one called Rocktoberfest.
0: Rocktoberfest.
1: Exactly.
0: I like it.
2: Nice.
1: It is the spirit sort of Oktoberfest with the beer and the gathering and food and fun and friendship, but a little twist of rock and roll and horror. So makes it fun. We decorate Vintage House.
2: And you do some German food at that one, don't you?
1: We used to do it when it was more Oktoberfest-y. Now we get a food truck. I think we're getting, hopefully, if they're listening, Hot Monk this year will come. That'd be nice. Get their food truck
0: hint,
1: out there.
0: Hint, you heard it here on the airwaves. Nice. You've been verbally committed.
1: That's right, Matt. hopefully you heard that. Anyway, we do a big Rocktoberfest. It's a Halloween themed. Everyone comes. You come dressed if you want. You don't have to.
0: Come on, dress up.
1: It's fun
0: if you dress up.
1: Last year we had a dress as your favorite rock star costume contest.
0: That's a great idea.
1: Tina Turner won. She was awesome.
0: Oh,
1: had
0: Tina.
1: The hair, the big hair, the pants, everything.
0: The heels even?
1: Oh, the heels.
2: Nice.
0: That's a commitment.
1: She was amazing. She was great.
0: Wow. Did you know she had to insured her legs?
1: I don't doubt it.
0: I don't know if that's true or not, but I think it's true.
2: I've heard that story, too, yeah.
0: Yeah, side note, sorry. Anyway.
2: Yep. And you have event spaces people can rent if people need to have an event. And I was in there last spring. Looks like it's spiffed up a little bit.
1: We did.
2: Last time I was there, it needed a little help, and it's looking really good now. Well, that was a long time. It had been a long time since I'd been there, so.
1: Okay, yeah. No, we've got all new floors, new paint. We have a new surround sound system.
2: Uh-huh.
1: We have a great projector.
2: Sound system was great.
1: Yeah, it's fantastic. You can rent it. We try to be very affordable for people, for locals in the valley. We do lots of weddings, actually, because we have a parking lot, and we're two blocks from the plaza.
2: Yep.
0: Oh, so that's just perfect.
2: And that little back patio was a great little space. I love that space.
1: Exactly.
2: There.
1: And then everyone can go ahead and they pour into Steiner's or Town Square afterwards.
2: Right.
0: Great idea.
2: And there's a full functional commercial kitchen, a really good kitchen.
1: Full commercial kitchen to come on in. We work with pretty much every single caterer in town has worked in that kitchen before, which has been fantastic.
0: Yeah.
1: We got 12 burners. We got freezer space.
2: Yep.
1: Fridge space, everything. So it's a fun building.
2: I think only the Hannah Center kitchen is even better for catering than yours. No offense, but...
1: No. They have a beautiful facility.
2: They do.
0: Put you up in a high tier right there. That's a compliment.
2: Do you still rent it by the hour for food entrepreneurs who want to...
1: Oh, yeah. You know, that's something that was started a while back,
2: yeah,
1: but we don't really do that anymore.
2: I didn't think so, but I thought I'd ask.
1: Yeah.
2: To be sure.
1: We're still on a website for that, and we don't know how to get off through the county. It was put there many years ago, but our kitchen is so busy now with our own food program.
2: Right.
1: Unless someone wants to come in at two in the morning or something.
0: Great problem to have. That's awesome.
1: In fact, do I have a minute?
0: Of course. You have all the minutes.
1: Oh, all right. Well, I got to mention something.
2: We got 37 minutes total.
1: I can probably fill at least 30 of those.
0: I love that. Make my job easy.
1: We have a new program at Vintage House, and it's a combined program with a lot of community partners, mainly with Catalyst and actually the County of Sonoma. And we brought on a navigator. And what a navigator is a navigator connects people with services. So the county... Sonoma County, if you look, they spend all of their money pretty much on the 101 corridor.
0: Makes
1: sense. That's where the people live.
0: Yeah.
1: And so Sonoma, you know, this kind of eastward-facing backwater little town.
0: Totally.
1: You know, we don't get anything. And their solution was to help fund a navigator here, which is now in place. Her name is Linda Hutchinson. She's at Vintage House. You can come see her. And she will connect you with county services, nonprofit services, whatever it is.
0: Your Vintage House concierge.
1: Exactly.
2: Yep.
1: Exactly.
0: That's so
2: cool.
0: One
2: of those people who just knows where stuff is and how to get it.
1: I mean, she's talking about she can lower PG&E bills. She can get free food.
0: It's almost like fish.
1: Exactly.
0: A little bit like that.
1: We're partnering with fish on this.
0: Yeah, that's amazing.
1: We're partnering with the hospital, with the community health center, with La Luz, with
0: Pets Lifeline.
1: With what?
0: Pets Lifeline.
1: Pets Life. Actually, yes. That's true.
0: Yes. I love that.
1: I want to reach out to them.
0: Yes.
1: Because a lot of people have pets, and pets are an expense.
0: Mm-hmm. They are.
1: But it's also an emotional and social comfort. And so people need
0: necessity.
1: To keep their pets. It is a necessity.
0: Yes.
1: And people need to keep the pets in their house.
0: Yeah, we had Olivia on, and she was telling us a crazy story about this woman that was like, I decided to feed my pet instead of myself.
1: Yep.
0: Like, that shouldn't be happening.
2: And there are solutions to that.
0: There are solutions, for sure.
1: Or, you know, what happens when your pet has a water or food bowl on the ground? And you can't bend down anymore.
0: Oh, my gosh. I didn't even think about that.
1: Right? Like, how are you going to get down there to help your pet? And so we're thinking of solutions for this, of having people, you know, volunteers helping you out. Or we're actually partnering with Habitat for Humanity, doing house repairs for people.
0: Oh, my gosh. That's amazing. A handrail.
2: Yes.
0: Oh, I got a loose handrail, you know, a loose step
2: or
0: here and there.
2: Or I need a bar in my shower.
0: Yeah.
2: Exactly.
0: Oh, yeah.
1: And the thing is, you keep ignoring problems until you have that accident.
0: Yep.
1: And then that's a life-changing situation that you don't want to have.
0: David, that is a very, very good point that you're making. I spent 9 years as a volunteer firefighter, and you don't know how many times we have seen simple things like a quarter-inch tile that has been upends your life. You break your hip.
1: Yep.
0: You have no more mobility, and very important what you just said.
2: Yeah.
1: Thank you.
2: So you mentioned volunteers. You need any or you have enough?
1: Oh, we always need volunteers. Always.
0: Is that even a question?
2: Someday someone – that's how I always ask that question. And someday someone's like, nope, we're good.
1: Not us. Not now. I don't see that happening. You know, I'll tell you something else. Our MyRide program, which is very popular in the Valley.
2: Right.
1: For people who can't drive anymore, if you have a mom, a dad who lost their license, they still need to get around town. Mobility is huge.
0: Oh, yeah. Independence.
1: Yes, independence. Mentally and physically, we will send a vetted driver to their house, pick them up, take them anywhere they want to go in the Valley.
2: Right, and yours is any purpose, right? The fish one is just medical.
1: Generally medical.
2: Cancer
1: fish.
2: Support Sonoma is even tighter. It's just cancer.
1: Yes.
2: So yours is if someone wants to go get a hair done.
1: Yep,
0: or
1: hair done,
0: be like, David, I need some scratchers from the gas station.
1: That's it. Coming to the farmer's market.
0: Oh, yeah.
1: Coming to Vintage House.
0: Yeah.
1: Wherever it is, we will pick you up and bring you around. And it's a huge service.
0: That's great.
1: And it's growing exponentially. Last month, we had 436 rides in 1 month.
0: Whoa. And I thought you were going to say all year.
1: No. That's in 1 month. It is a huge service, and we need volunteer drivers.
0: Okay.
1: It is so rewarding. People are so gracious and so thankful for you to pick them up and just take them to the grocery store.
0: Aww.
1: I mean, it's 10 minutes of your time.
2: Yeah.
1: But for them, it changes their entire day.
0: Yeah.
1: They look forward to this ride.
0: They do.
1: They feel
0: and
1: good.
0: Guess what, everyone? It makes the roads safer for the rest of us, too.
1: There you go.
0: Because we love them, but sometimes, Grandma, Grandpa, time to hang it up. You can't see, but they have people for you to help you out with rides. That's amazing.
2: So if someone needs a ride or wants to volunteer to drive, best way is to call you, I would guess,
1: just
2: right?
1: What's the number?
2: What's the number?
1: It is 996-0311.
0: That's a great. I love the 996. Oh, man. I miss those days.
1: Oh, we got the old numbers.
0: Yeah, that's awesome. Oh, man, that's so cool. Listen, what's your favorite part about being a member of the of course you're like a member, but
2: he runs the whole place, actually.
0: Thank you, Jason. What do you think of being a spectator there, David?
1: Right. You know, it's the people. We are so fortunate to work at a public place that people want to go. People come in there, and they're so happy. It's like being people when they go to a field trip, you know. They're going to their Pilates class. They're going to their exercise class, their language class, their art class, or they're going in to see a lecture. You know, it's just people there because they want to be there, because they want to do something. So they're excited, they're joyous, they're happy, and they thank you.
0: Oh, yeah.
1: You know, myself.

0: Welcome back, everyone, to the Tuesday Night Market, coming at you live with the guys at 5. My name is Kate Bruno. I'm here with...
1: I'm Jason Gieslin.
0: And I'm also here with Kachi.
1: From the Sonoma Valley Women's Club.
0: Yes.
1: Good after Women's Club, not men's. It's W-M-A-N.
0: Women.
1: Yes.
0: Woman's Club.
1: Yes.
0: Woman.
1: Good afternoon.
2: It's a thing.
0: It's a thing.
1: A little
0: welcome.
1: Closer to that mic, if you could.
2: Great. Hello.
1: Perfect.
2: Hi,
1: good, good.
0: Hello. Perfect.
2: Great.
1: So the Snow Valley Women's Club has been around for 100 and something years, right?
2: 125
1: Yikes.
2: Years.
1: Yikes, I didn't think it was that long. That's a long time.
2: Long.
1: Oh, the building's just a little over 100 years old. we've talked about this before. So what's the basic focus? What do you guys do?
2: Well, we are celebrating our 125th anniversary coming up on September 21st. And in honor, we have a time capsule that we're asking the community to contribute.
1: And you literally brought it. It's hitting here on our table.
2: It's right there. It's our time capsule.
0: It looks like the Jurassic Park thing they stored, like, the thing in.
2: Yeah, or maybe your aunt's remains.
0: Oh, jeez.
2: Yeah.
0: Oh.
2: I'm not sure about that.
1: Liquid nitrogen. If you buy a small quantity of liquid nitrogen, it's a container that looks a lot like that.
0: Have you purchased that?
1: I have, actually.
0: For what?
1: We used to make ice cream with it at the catering company.
0: Oh, okay. Well, that makes perfect sense. I wanted
2: the Great Convention.
1: No, nothing illicit.
0: That's nitrous. No, I'm just kidding. Wait, how did I know that? Mom, I hope you're not listening. Anyway.
1: So you're soliciting donations?
2: For the 125th, and the time capsule will be opened up in 25 years because we're hoping some of us will still be
0: Of course.
2: And yes, so we're asking the community to leave their message, bridging the past to the future. That's our...
0: So are these
1: we
0: notes?
1: We should put a KSVY business card in
0: we
1: there.
0: We should put one in there.
2: We would love your business card. That would be great.
0: But like what? So it's just strictly notes,
2: it's
0: objects,
2: notes,
0: things?
2: Notes. We're going to also be putting an electronic a hard copy of our documentary that's coming up on September 20th at the Sebastiani Theater.
0: Whoa.
2: Yeah, we're busy
0: ladies. I didn't know that you were doing a documentary.
2: Yes, we are. Through the decades.
1: Tell us the stories
2: so
1: of...
2: We're really into this 125th, 1901. So we're also doing a costume party at our clubhouse.
0: How
2: and
0: fun.
2: And everybody's going to dress up in their favorite decade.
1: Tell us a little bit about your clubhouse. I love it. I've rented it a number of times.
0: You were allowed in there? It's a women's club.
1: They'll take rent from anyone who wants to pay it.
0: Yes, exactly.
2: That's correct. Yes, our clubhouse is 1901. To be honest... I am such a newbie here. I don't know that much about the clubhouse.
1: It's a good...
0: Aww,
1: it was a billion.
2: What do you know?
1: Well, I know it was built by a famous barrier architect. I forget his name.
2: Me too.
1: And but it's a great craftsman-style building. It looks like a residence. Looks like a big residence because it's in a residential neighborhood.
2: Yes.
1: Right on First Street East. Just takes like 90 seconds to walk there.
2: Yep.
1: Probably take like less than 3 minutes to walk there from here. It's right off the plaza.
2: That's right.
1: And it's a big, big room. Seats 120, I think, at tables for dinner.
2: You're right. Yep, that's it. That's it. And if you want to know more about our women's club, we're actually having a informational meeting coming up on Saturday, August 29th. If you want to know more, come. And also on Thursday.
0: Yes.
2: Inside thing, but we are having something at our club. If you're in the area, drop in. 5:30.
0: Something like a surprise.
2: Yeah,
0: okay, 5:30. You're in for a treat.
1: 5:30, right there, just off the plaza, just south of south.
2: Yes,
1: just south of the plaza.
2: So we are busy. We are also the foundation is also spearheading the Italian fountain.
1: Right, the Italian fountain needs a little help. It's in pretty good shape, but it needs a little help.
2: The club is responsible for the beautification of the plaza.
0: Oh wow!
2: And it's kind of great that. You know, 125 years ago, women knew we needed a club. So I just think that's
0: amazing.
1: They kicked the cows off the plaza. And
2: that's it.
0: Ew.
2: That's what I
1: yes,
2: heard.
1: There were cows grazing on the plaza when they decided that wasn't what the center of town should look like.
0: Right. No, yeah, I wouldn't want to sit anyway.
2: No, yeah.
1: Well, it wasn't a park at all. It was 100% cattle grazing.
2: Yeah.
0: Oh, but you know what? Okay, so I know you're kind of new in town. I learned this from you, Jason. All of these trees that are in the plaza are not from here. They're all non-native trees that people
1: yes.
0: have brought here to show off. Look at my cork tree. Look at my African cypress.
1: Yes.
0: Or, you know, like...
1: Almost all the trees here in the plaza...
0: Eucalyptus.
1: Because of when the Women's
0: Terrible
1: Club
0: choice.
1: Did the beautification, the trend was to show off what you could grow that wasn't
0: really
1: supposed to grow where you are. So it's beautiful.
0: See, did you know that? I didn't know. Well, I knew some of that, but good job, Jason.
1: I think one of the palm trees is a native California palm and maybe a couple other things, but most of the trees were brought because it showed how your prowess in gardening.
0: And the fact that we're such a great region to grow things and the wine country. We
1: exactly.
0: can do anything here. And there was Luther Burbank, which probably accounts for a lot of our allergy problems around here. But God bless them. Oh.
1: Well, great. I think you guys have a website, don't you?
2: Yeah, we do. Let's see here. Oh.
0: Didn't mean to put you on the spot. Here. Let's see. Do I see it on this page? Let's see. Oh, you got it. Okay, I can read it out. Here we go. Let's see here. Okay, so we're going to do www.SonomaValleyWomensClub.org. Can you believe it?
1: Perfect.
0: That's a great website. It's so easy. Just type it in. Yeah.
1: Perfect.
0: Thanks for coming by, Kachi. Thank you so much. We appreciate you. And welcome to town, even though you've been here for like over a year. Yeah, there you go. Thank you so much.
1: Terrific. I think we're going to run another song.
0: Yes,
1: Ronnie Joe is over introducing the Cork Pullers. I'm sorry, talking about Curly and Curly. Oh, we've got to get you something to go in your time capsule. Give us a second.
0: Oh, yeah. We'll figure it. We'll get
1: Lee,
0: it.
1: Lee, do you have a business card over there to put in their time capsule? Or a sticker? Something.
0: Anything.
1: Perfect. We are going to be back in just a minute or two.
0: Yep. I'm going to play a song. I don't really remember this song, but we're going to listen to it. Can You Feel It by Moonlace?
1: Okay.

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1: I thought you said Kate. Oh, jeez.
0: Well, yeah, you're Kate. Kate. I'm Jason. Ryan Joe is here as well.
2: I'm back,
0: and
2: everybody.
0: And this is Good Vibes at 5.
1: Hi, Ronnie.
0: Your Tuesday guys at 5, live from Tuesday Night Market right here on the Sonoma Plaza.
2: The one of the last, only four more in the 2026 season.
1: Yeah. Oh, yeah. Mike, what are we going to do with our Tuesdays?
2: We're going to have the aftermarket.
1: Well,
2: for
1: that's
2: sure.
1: True. That's
0: I'll be back in studio doing my Great American Songbook for now.
1: That's right.
2: The very last market, remember, is going to be, we are not only the nonprofit of the evening on September 8th, we're also the music.
1: We're your party people.
0: It sounds like a lot of work. Are we prepared that?
2: I am so prepared,
0: okay,
2: you guys.
0: Okay, because I'm not.
2: I mean, I'll be coming back from Burning Man and probably a total mess.
1: Dusty.
0: You'll still be dirty.
2: But it's going to go down. We wanted to come back and thank, first of all, Janet from the Sonoma Valley Jazz Society.
1: Janice, for
2: her $100 donation towards our summer fundraiser tonight.
0: But just as important are the various people who came by and gave us $12, too.
1: What did you say, the Bernie Sanders amount?
2: We're Bernie Sanders amount. We're over $20 in the cash bin there. Plus, I haven't even checked if there's other online donations.
0: Wow.
2: I haven't looked to see if there's any other online donations. But hey, we were about at 950. Now we're at 810 towards our $2,500 challenge, moving towards that $12,500 halfway mark for the summer fundraising goal.
0: Right.
2: We thank you so much for everybody's support. It means a lot.
0: Trying to fund ourselves because we don't have any money from anyone else. We don't have to get government money.
2: We work for it. It's either services, our sponsors, and listeners. That's how we do this.
0: We mentioned some of the services early. The other thing we can do is television.
2: Yep. True.
0: If you need television made for
2: you. We can video.
0: Like if you have a business presentation.
2: We'll do live remotes like this as well.
0: Sure.
2: If you want us to come out and kind of activate your event by having live remote radio, we're happy to come out and do that as well.
0: But less exciting, but equally important, if you have a meeting that your whole company needs to see, we can record it and then you can post it on your YouTube page.
2: Our Sonoma TV has built the conference and video conferencing rooms for this city and multiple other organizations. We're good at it.
0: We have our podcast
2: studio. We have some
0: studio.
2: Secret tech. That makes it work real smooth.
0: Whoop, she needs you, Ronnie.
1: Okay, Ronnie, get out of here.
2: I got to go. Okay. Tell them how to donate, guys.
0: Yeah, ksvy.org. There's a bluish button towards the top of the page. You can do a single donation, or even better, you can do a regular recurring donation.
1: Which could be anything from
0: $5 a month. Gets us $60 a year. It'll buy a case of paper for our printer.
1: Totally.
0: It all helps. So
1: or the electricity to play my show on Thursdays from 10 to 11. It's all about
0: you. Yeah, I don't know what it costs to run our transmitter, but it's got to be a fair amount.
1: It has to be some monies.
0: But yeah, ksvy.org or send a check. Or, checks are the best way. 680 West Napa Street, Sonoma, 95476. Or stop by at 680 West Napa Street during normalish business hours, and you can just drop off money.
1: You can.
0: And cash.
1: What about your piggy bank?
0: We'll take coins.
1: You don't
0: want
1: to deal with that? We'll take coins.
0: We'll take a big bucket of coins.
1: We'll take
0: it all adds up.
1: You can put us in your will.
0: That's how, legacy giving it's called, and that's an important part for most nonprofits. We aren't fully up to speed on that yet, but if you want to, we'll make it work.
1: Yeah, exactly.
0: Any questions, 707-933-0808. That's the same number you would call. To
1: book your PSA or
0: to rent our podcast studio.
1: Yeah. Oh, yeah.
0: Which can create video podcasts that are quite good.
1: Yeah. They were just recording something, a show on last Thursday, four guys sitting around a table doing a recording for their show. It was pretty cool.
0: Yeah. There was a big golf tournament in town several years ago, and they used our studios because they were good.
1: What?
0: Yeah.
1: Jason, I want to be involved in that.
0: Quite a while ago.
1: Oh,
0: but
1: you know me in golf.
0: Yeah.
1: I love it.
0: So we talked to a bunch of people
1: today. Yeah.
0: We talked to Maeve from Corsi Graves wine.
1: Babe is awesome.
0: And she brought us two wines, Chardonnay from 2024.
1: Yeah.
0: Cabernet from 2023, both really limited production.
1: And that was 200 cases, yeah.
0: And they are up in Bennett Valley, way up the hill. Not way up the hill, but they're up the hill in Bennett Valley.
1: By appointment.
0: By appointment only.
1: Yeah.
0: Although she said if there's a... Don't hesitate. If you happen to be passing by, give them a call. They could have an appointment available.
1: Yeah, totally.
0: And delicious wines, and she sang some Sondheim.
1: Check out their website.
0: She sang some Sondheim for us. It's called Not Getting Married.
1: Thank you, Not Getting Married. Yeah, exactly. And then we had Curlier and Curlier, a.k.a. Tim and Lauren. Cork Pullers are playing right now. Ronnie's actually introducing them as we speak. He got pulled off the air right now, and he's over there. And they're also debuting their Potty Time song. That's not party. No, P-O-T-T-Y, because they have a children's show every Thursday and Friday for 20 minutes.
0: The first 20 minutes of the morning show on Thursdays and Fridays.
1: Yeah.
0: Are direct from Curly and Curlier. It's called the Curly and Curlier Morning Show. Nothing.
1: How cute.
0: No crazy name there. And it's just a fun collection of songs for fairly young kids.
1: They took a request from me, Baby Beluga.
0: Okay.
1: Back in my Montessori days. So if you ever have like a request, they'll learn it and sing it for you.
0: Yeah.
1: But they probably already know it.
0: And then Tim also writes the entertainment page for the Sonoma Index Tribune,
1: and
0: I believe.
1: It's very entertaining.
0: We forgot to talk about that, but I believe he still does.
1: I think so.
0: Have changed there at the paper, but I think he still, anyway.
1: I haven't bought an Index Tribune in a long time. I just get the press because I'm a crossword addict.
0: Uh-huh.
1: So, you know, there's that. Then we had the Sonoma Valley Jazz Society. We had Janice, who was very nice enough to donate $100.
0: Yes, she was. We appreciate that very much.
1: We really appreciate
0: that. And they are responsible for the jazz in the Grinstead Amphitheater.
1: Yeah.
0: One time a month. Tonight they are
1: Miles Davis and Beyond.
0: Birth of the Cool and Beyond.
1: Yeah.
0: And then September 8th, which I think is the final market. No. Oh. I'm not sure. Anyway, they have a Stevie Wonder reimagined.
1: Oh, I can hear Ronnie.
0: There he is.
1: Oh, I can hear him.
0: He's a high-energy kind of guy sometimes.
1: It's DJ Star J. You can hire him, too?
0: Yes. Not through the state.
1: No. Anyway, sorry. I digress. Then we had David Sims again, the awesome guest, super energetic, loves what he does, from the Vintage House. They've been operating for 40 years now. Affordable memberships. They offer rides everywhere around town. Super cool with that. And then, Jason, we had, do you want me to just?
0: Snow Valley Women's Club,
1: yeah. There you go.
0: Bill Darden is here. He's probably hoping to talk about the zucchini races.
3: That's what I'm talking about.
0: Yeah, we're down to 90 seconds. Want
3: to
0: come?
3: Down to 90 seconds. Well, you just said zucchini races.
0: Zucchini races. What's the date?
3: On the 18th.
0: August 18th. Come on back next.
1: Zucchini.
0: Oh, that'll be next week.
1: Oh my gosh,
3: that's next week.
1: That's next week.
0: Then jump on for 10 seconds.
1: Yeah, come
0: there,
1: on,
0: Bill.
1: Come on.
0: Okay. Yeah, don't even bother with the headset. I don't think. You can if you want. So zucchini races are a tradition here at the Tuesday Night Market, and they will be next week.
4: They will be next week, and I'm your master of ceremonies.
1: Bill.
4: You got to come down because it's going to be a great time. John Willems will be here, and we'll have the regular people.
0: Still time for people to enter their zucchinis?
4: So you come on in and register at 5, zucchini races at 6.
0: Fantastic.
2: Cool.
0: That'll be next week. Thanks, Bill.
2: Oh, zucchini races
1: are
2: approaching.
1: Yes. And you got my song queued up, right?
4: There you go.
1: Yeah.
4: There you go. We're going to do the zucchini song.
1: The zucchini song.
4: All right. Beautiful.
0: Thanks, Bill.
2: Always, brother.
0: Big fish. Are up.
2: Oh, the sizzling big fish. We saw it. You guys did your cap?
0: We did.
2: What? Nice.
1: Yes. Thank you. Totally.
2: Sizzling
1: Thank
2: big
1: you,
2: fish. So hungry for the fish.
1: I'm hungry for farmers market food.
0: That's it. Let's run some music.
1: Let's do it.
0: We'll be back next week. I'll be back Friday, filling in for BJ.
2: Thursday morning. You'll catch me 8 to 10 on the morning show, and it's all about you with Kate at 10 a.m.
1: Yeah. This is Driving My Life Away from Eddie Rabbit. Thank you for tuning in.

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0: All right, we are back in action.
1: We made it.
0: Yeah.
1: We sure did.
0: Sunny out there.
1: Yeah. Hey, everybody. This is King Daddy Murr and Zach, Prince of Thieves. Sometimes we are known as the Murphy Brothers. Welcome, welcome, welcome to the Big Fish Show here on KSVY, where we feature all the big fish in our small pond, except for I don't have our local CDs because they're in my car. Yeah. My car's still being fixed. Blah, blah, blah. One day it will be fixed, though. And so that was good. Hey, you know what? Every king has a queen, and today is my queen's birthday. Happy birthday, Deb. I just want to make sure.
0: Happy birthday, Deb.
1: Yeah, she's busy running her queendom. I will see her soon. Also, let's talk about Sunday. Boy, did we have a good time.
0: That was a lot of fun shenanigans, talking about
1: Lyndon Grove.
0: Doing it live over at that jam. They really brought that together. That is all revamped, and that doesn't even look like a little backyard. That's a full deck and a stage.
1: Beautiful. It's just great.
0: Private residence, but it looks like a full-on outdoor venue now.
1: It sure is. It's great setting. It's great barbecue. It's great music, and it's great friends. Thank you, Bruce and Mitch and Aunt Liz. That is too cool.
0: Hey, and you know who else was there? A good friend of mine, Brady.
1: What?
2: Hello. Oh, my God.
0: Hey,
2: oh.
0: Hey Brady.
2: I didn't know if you guys...
1: We need this.
2: Okay.
0: Yeah. Thanks. We had special delivery from Brady. Yeah. Walked in right now.
1: We're just talking about
0: with some hot
1: the party.
0: Sauce.
2: Oh,
1: you got your guitar?
2: Yeah, I do, but
0: he just walks in with a guitar.
1: Brady's
0: going to
1: join us. I love

0: Some of our listeners respond that, yeah, we've heard it all, and we love hearing you crunch at the same time, but we don't hear you cry as much. So they're maybe bringing in, spicing it up. We think our palates have gotten a little null and void, and now they're coming to kill us.
1: Although we did have Chinese. You and I went out to Chinese the other night.
0: Yeah.
1: And we had the hot mustard, and that one.
0: Well, yeah,
1: I don't think that's another level.
0: You're not supposed to snort the Chinese hot mustard, but it did feel like that.
1: Oh my gosh!
0: Yeah, that did clear us up. So good stuff. So we got Brady Bunch coming on in.
1: Yeah, I love that.
0: But we had a great time. Mitch and Bruce, Liz, everybody was doing everything great.
1: The food was just always. People bring stuff in, and just when you think you've eaten everything, somebody comes in with some more stuff.
0: Well, I figured out that if you have chicken and ribs just before you play, you got that extra little little slide going on your strings there.
1: Your fingers are sliding up and down.
0: Yeah.
1: It was just too much fun. And we already got someone chiming in, and it's Liz.
2: Of course it's Liz.
1: Where
3: the heck is he?
1: Where is that guy?
3: Yeah.
1: She says, I'm listening with Brycey. Brycey, the stoner cat. We love Brycey.
3: Yeah.
1: And she says, I didn't even know Brady was going to be on this show.
3: I don't think Brady knew either.
0: You can't hide. You can't hide.
1: He was driving around and said, hey.
0: Yeah, he just does laughs right here.
1: We love it.
3: Yeah, I just went down to the plaza to see what was happening. And
1: The Cork Pullers were playing.
3: There's also a really great jazz band.
1: The
3: Jazz Society was had there. I don't know what the name of the band was, but, man, they had some sax players that were just tearing it up.
0: I'm surprised that when they have the two bands going, it doesn't compete. I mean, on the amphitheater to the front of the the horseshoe there.
3: There's not really a sound conflict hardly at all.
1: That's what I always was thinking too, but there isn't. It's really nice. It's nice, and it gives the people a venue to walk back and forth.
3: Right,
1: and two different styles, because usually on when they have the jazz band, they try not to have the rock bands.
0: Usually the acoustic.
1: The Cork Pullers, who are our friends too, and we've had them on the show.
3: Tim and the Gang. And it was funny because I was just thinking a couple of days ago how, nobody around here does Joni Mitchell covers. And then I walk in, there they are. They were doing Joni Mitchell.
0: Something I always say to myself. Nobody's doing
3: it. She is very difficult to do, but still.
1: Now, we're going to talk about the Cork Pullers a little bit, our local band. Their harmonies.
3: They really dial in on their harmonies. You could tell they work on it.
1: There's a few bands that do the harmonies good, but that is one they really do. They actually have band practice for vocal practice.
0: They live in close quarters. They are husband. Wait! I thought you were talking about their show. Curly and Curlier. they do some fun stuff too. But the Cork Pullers, when we had them on here live. And that's where I got the inspiration for that little bass amp, the Cube.
1: Yeah, Bo brought a Cube bass amp in, and it was just, we were like, look at that little bass amp. And so Zach got one.
0: right away. Yeah.
3: Well, every bass player should have a baby amp.
0: That's right. They did the national anthem, right? I think they've done all kinds of stuff. They get around. Cork Pullers,
1: one of the highlights, which I think is just a great thing, is they actually got to sing the national anthem at one of the Giants games many years ago.
0: Yeah. That is also what I just said. But
1: Oh, I didn't hear. Sorry. And in case anybody didn't hear what Zach just said,
0: that is too funny. I was going to play a track real quick, and then we'll get Brady live here. This one will be simple for you. an oldie but a goodie. But let's see if you know it. All right.

0: know it. And it's a groovy little thing called love.
1: No. Crazy.
0: Crazy, yeah.
2: Crazy little thing called love.
0: Yeah. Come on.

0: All right. Well, you finally got that queen.
1: Yeah. Freddie Mercury.
0: Yeah, yeah.
2: That's what I was thinking. Yeah.
0: Well, yeah, out of all their tunes, I think that one definitely throws you a little off on
2: that. That's a good rocker,
0: too. No, it's great.
3: It's
0: great.
3: Throw people off.
0: Yeah, that was the point.
3: They game. Really were one of the most versatile groups of all time.
0: The game continues on. I love
2: it. I like it. Yeah. Woo, I like it when I get it.
0: Yeah. Brady, did you do the, besides Sunday Jam, did you do Monday Jam?
3: I was there last night at Murphy's, yes.
0: Yeah.
3: And didn't do a whole lot myself, but we had, there was nine people, I think, got
2: nice.
3: Up.
2: Nice.
3: So it's a pretty good turnout.
2: And also now, did you go to last Thursday's with Randy?
3: Yes, I was also.
2: Randy has a brand new open mic at Lily's.
3: Lily's Outpost on Thursday.
0: And then tonight you, obviously, you got booked here tonight.
3: Yes.
2: You're on tour.
3: I got booked here.
0: And then tomorrow night.
3: Tomorrow night I will be at the infamous El Verano Inn.
2: Oh, my gosh.
0: Okay.
2: And that takes us back to Thursday.
0: And wow.
3: Yes, right, yeah. Right. Yeah, you can just roll through the whole week.
0: Stay tuned for the Brady Bunch.
2: That's it. I'm loving it.
0: Yeah.
2: We played yesterday, and we were Sia and the Sillies.
3: Yes.
2: Sia.
0: That was Sunday.
3: On Sunday. On Sunday.
0: He's losing it. Oh. Yes, it was Monday.
3: He's just losing days. It goes with the territory.
0: See you later.
2: Sunday.
0: All right. Well, we'll come back with Brady to do some fun stuff live on the radio, but we're going to get a little word from our sponsors. Because,
3: yes.
0: You know, that's how we get everything going. It's important.
2: I always say yesterday, no matter what day it is.
3: Yeah.
0: Yeah.
2: Oh, right. Last month.
3: Well, it was yesterday at one point.

0: He's always hanging out. Bruce has his men's group.
1: I think our brakes are not going through.
2: Yeah.
1: Well, yeah. No, yeah, not a break.
2: No breaky.
1: No breaky.
2: Yeah, somebody

0: different channels.
1: Oh, well, we don't need a break then.
0: Oh, I guess not.
1: Yeah. Yeah. We hit the button and it no go. But Murphy's would be what they would be saying. Go check out Murphy's.
2: Yeah, right. Yeah. Right. Yeah, our sponsor. Yeah.
1: Their sponsor.
2: Very cool.
1: So, well, since we're doing it live, Brady, what would you like to bust into?
2: Well, here's how we're going to do this. Earlier today, I went to one of the care homes for dementia people that I play at. And I do this every week at this same home. And I spend 2 hours there approximately, and I do 40 songs.
0: Wow.
2: So
0: wow.
2: This is my stack of 40 that I did today. So Murphy's going to part the deck, and then whatever turns up there, I'll have to do it, you know. So I'm not sure what it's going to be. Some of these I know by heart.
0: All right. We're going to go with number 7.
2: Wow. There we go. Whatever number 7 turns out to be there.
1: Lucky yeah. number
0: Three,
1: 7.
0: 4,
2: Lucky
0: 5,
2: number 7.
0: 6. And
1: it's my middle name.
2: There's no. What do we got here? Oh.
0: No. What is it?
2: It's a regular standard.
0: Oh, wow.
2: This is probably something we're going to repeat tomorrow night, so everybody should.
0: Oh, so we can learn
2: so we can learn it, yeah.
1: It's his practice.

0: Nice one. All right.
1: Number seven it was.
0: Now, Brady, playing for the mentorship.
1: Right. So
0: it's amazing to me because I used to do the same sort of thing.
2: I
0: am one now. All us dementia people, we remember the words to songs.
1: Yes, it's amazing.
0: And they may not, like I said, may remember a lot of things, what day it is, but you but you may know the words to songs.
1: A lot of my clients, patients, whatever you want to call them, I often see them mouthing along. A lot of them can't really vocalize, but you can tell you're making a connection with them.
0: Oh, for sure. They know the songs. The songs are in
2: there.
0: That's
2: a trigger.
1: They're in there, right.
0: Yeah. Love it.
2: Yeah. That's, yeah, the number seven out of the deck.
0: Right. Yeah. We got, you know what I'm going to do? Oops.
2: Yeah.
0: I'm going to tell y'all what's happening this week. I wrote it all down.
1: Wow.
0: Okay. Wait, let me
1: that's
0: see if
1: incredible.
0: If I can read it. Okay, here's what's happening. This is what I wrote down. On Mondays, of course, that there's always the open mic at Murphy's, which is nice, and it's hosted by, Richard, Chris, and Mitch, and that's a real nice venue out there.
1: Yeah.
0: On Tuesdays, there's always the Tuesday Night Market and at the Sonoma Plaza. The Sonoma Speakeasy also has an after party with live music. And it's, I don't know if it's always the same person, but it...
1: I'm not sure. I've never attended.
0: But it mixes it up.
1: Yeah.
2: I think we saw Dan...
0: Dan Martin was playing there, and I'm not sure if he's always there. But
2: I'm not sure. But yeah. I've popped in over there after.
0: And he's great. We just love that reggae music. Lily's Outpost has is it a DJ, Boss? What is it?
2: DJ Saucy One, also known as Byron.
0: All right.
2: And he does, the reggae. He kind of brings it back. He used to be the resident DJ back when it was Blue Moon Saloon, way back. Back when.
0: Yep.
2: He said when he dusted everything off, he brought out his big Jamaican flag that out of retirement from his old setup there.
0: So that's Lily's now. So Lily's is starting to have some stuff. I like that. On Wednesdays, of course, the Alvarado Inn open mic. It's hosted by myself. And it's an open mic jam session. We say 6:30, and when people start coming in, it seems to be they keep coming in periodically. It's not like it all at the start.
1: You never know how it's going to work out.
0: No, we don't.
2: It also seems like people kind of have, their two, three songs, which is great, and then somehow merge from whoever's in the crowd and kind of pick and turn into their own bands at each time, which I think is lovely.
1: We have some what I would call resident-type musicians. We have... four or five of us that show up pretty regularly, and if we have everybody there, meaning bass, lead guitar, percussion, and other stuff, then we can put a little band together and have some fun. Yeah,
2: yeah. I like that comfort zone of the, it fills in for even if they're covers, that's great. People are going to sing along, and even if not, they seem to fill in the full sound.
0: And we're getting. The ones, the single acts, are sort of joining together too. Some of them, of course, Leah when she comes in,
2: practicing,
0: and Jaden really good together. And
1: Jaden and Bingham have been doing some stuff together too.
0: And then also Rich, who is our resident, plays everyone.
1: Right.
0: Wonderful. And then, like I said, you said Jaden and Max. Played last.
1: That was
0: a great combo because Max wasn't necessarily doing his Jim Morrison.
1: Well, now his Max and his band are playing
2: Strange Days.
1: I'm not sure. It's pretty soon. Yeah. And then somebody else, another one of our locals, Marty O'Brien. He's playing here in town somewhere soon too. I don't know the details on that.
0: Yes,
1: And he's very good.
0: Those are great musicians. And let's see what else we have here on Wednesdays. Oh, yeah. So you guys, anybody out there, bring an instrument in there. We also have a guitar that's there ready to play.
1: Yeah.
0: You can dance, do the spoken word. You can tell a joke. Like I always said, we did have that one guy came in that was a magician that sort of blew our mind.
1: Right.
0: And we also have tambourines, congas. A cajon, a washboard. So please join in, just singing and hanging out with us. We love that. The Hop Monk has a open mic also on Wednesdays, and it's hosted by Matt. And that's a real it's real good one. I've been to that different times when we hadn't had a, ours. Thursdays, Lily's Outpost.
1: Yep.
0: Okay, it's the new open mic hosted by Randy Fossey. And so cool.
1: I think he's going to rub up against the Moose Lodge open mic this week.
0: I was just going to say that. Yeah, Murphy's Irish Pub always has music on
1: Thursdays. Yeah.
0: Thursdays at 7:30.
1: Saturday.
0: The Sonoma Moose, the second and fourth Thursdays, has open mic hosted by, of course, the great John Williams. Jack London Lodge has live music starting at 5 o'clock. And the Sonoma Speakeasy now has, we're still talking Thursdays, karaoke at 7 o'clock. On Fridays, Murphy's has live music starting at 7:30. The Sonoma Speakeasy has live music starting at 6 p.m. On Saturdays, Murphy's Irish Pub has live music, two bands. One starts at 5:30. And a second one is at 7:30. The Sonoma Speakeasy also has some music starting at 7. When is this? August 22nd, once a month, Cannon School of Music hosts a open mic at 6:30, hosted by Randy Burroughs.
2: Yeah, that's great.
0: He's a character. Yeah.
1: Now, one thing about that venue is it's almost like a studio, so the Academy of Music, so it has pretty nice sound in there, and a lot of the fellas I haven't had a gal play that I know, but anyway, people like playing there because of the sound.
0: The Sonoma Speakeasy has live jazz on Sundays also, and the Over Runner Win has their live band jam hosted by Bob McCain. So we have a lot of stuff happening. Get out there and support live music and just enjoy yourself.
2: Right. Yeah. Sonoma. Sonoma is speeding up.
1: Yeah. Music and Place is still continuing their series on Sunday afternoons, I think. And
0: there's
1: just stuff happening all the over.
2: And I still see people right in front of the Sebastiani Theater.
1: Oh, yeah. Busking in front of the Sebastiani all the time. Even some
2: butts.
1: Of our friends.
2: Yeah. I am still trying to get that going. That doesn't work. But I do have one more song queued up here.
0: All right. Let's hear it.
2: And it's a whodunit. And name the song. So
1: okay.
0: I'm going to shake the...
2: Shake your moneymaker?
0: The Mexican lindo. Go ahead.
2: Okay.

0: Matchbox is a song.
1: Good.
0: And it, the band, the guy singing it is.
2: I ain't got no match.
0: I know who it is.
2: Got a long way to go.

0: It's not Conway Twitty, but it is
1: Carl Perkins.
2: Carl Perkins.
0: I was just it's Carl Perkins.
2: There we go.
0: And that's who I could not think of.
1: No, this is back when I lived in Santa Cruz. I was really, well, even before that, I was really into rockabilly. Before, when I had Rebel Rocket was my band with you, that I wrote that full album, and this was what I listened to Carl Perkins over and over in my 65 Buick Skylark.
0: Yeah. I remember that car.
1: Yeah.
0: That was, Carl Perkins wrote lots and lots of songs, and I could not think of the song. Of course, the Beatles did a lot of Carl Perkins songs, too. And I think Ringo, recorded this one with the Beatles.
2: Could be. Well, they did Matchbox, I know that.
0: Yeah. Anyways, that was good. Good one, Carl Perkins.
1: Well, we'll ask Ringo next time he's in Sonoma.
0: Okay.
1: Because we did see him when he played at the Sonoma Festival. He had the All-American Music Festival.
0: We have pictures
1: Ringo.
0: In here.
1: Ringo, that. Yeah. Mm-hmm. That was a good time.
0: And then now I can't think of his name. I'm so sorry. I'll remember it later tonight about 3 o'clock in the morning.
1: Yeah.
0: But okay.
1: Carl Perkins.
0: Yeah, Carl Perkins. That's all. Like.
1: Yeah. Cool. I know we got Chad's listening over there in Napa. He couldn't make it out tonight, but we'll get him in next week or two. Check out some new tracks. That's also a lead singer in my band. That is the Dose of Pure Energy.
0: Oh, yes.
1: We'll be getting on
0: shirts and stickers available.
1: Yeah,
0: we
1: rocked out at the Battle of the Bands, and you know, we're getting fine tuned and got some more tracks coming to get you.
0: So. All right. I'm going to say changing. You do different types of genre besides the heavy rock?
1: No, we're heavy rock.
2: Okay.
0: They do heavy and rock.
1: Yeah. No, you're wearing the drop D grunge and
0: boulder.
1: Yeah. Yeah. Right. Yeah. Yeah. That's where we're
0: right,
1: rocking
0: we're gonna,
1: and rolling.
0: Zach, you and I are going to try some of this. Ooh. We don't have a cracker, but
2: we're... Oh, did
1: wow,
2: we
1: you, you're doing it like... You know,
0: old school. I'm not going to snort it.
1: Yeah, I know. You're going to roll here with the hot sauce. That's not how it goes, bud.
0: That's a... Try it.
1: Yeah, no, I'm just making fun of you first.
0: Oh, my goodness. Smells good.
2: Mm. Well, it does say habanero on the label, I believe.
0: Oh man. Yeah.
1: It is.
0: I hope you got something
1: spicy.
0: Lined up. Oh,
1: yeah,
0: baby.
1: That's what we brought in a special
0: We got a winner.
2: Okay.
0: Thank you, Brady. Oh, my goodness.
1: I put
0: a little too much on because I thought it was not going to give me hiccups.
1: Yeah, this one will be good on everything. It's got a lot of flavor, though. Slightly
0: sweet.
1: Oh,
0: my gosh, Brady. Thank you.
1: A little roasted. Ooh. Mm-hmm. Little orangey. I did have this queued up with Brady. Yeah. He's ready to serenade you.
0: Okay. Oh. Brady, do something.
2: Okay.
1: I like you already
2: Zach's
1: got the hiccups.
2: Turn, so Zach just
0: pick us off
2: the deck, man.
0: Oh my goodness, that was great.
1: Okay. Oh, woo! I do love this.
0: I'm crying.
1: Is it okay if I? They,
2: yeah, whatever.
1: Yeah, stand by me.
2: Oh, this one.
1: Yeah.
0: Okay.
1: That is a good one.
2: This one I don't know so good.
1: Now, I just got to describe King Daddy over here. He's holding onto the desk like it's going to help him.
2: He might take off any minute.
1: It
2: could be.
0: You got a song
1: Your
0: called
1: palms
0: crying.
1: Are sweating.
0: Oh, my gosh.
1: You're cracking me up.
0: Go ahead.
2: This one's called Stand By Me. It's written by a guy named C.A. Tinley. And this is the type of thing sometimes it gets in the gospel world a little bit. I know Elvis did this on one of his gospel albums. So.
1: Yeah.

0: Nice. Yeah.
1: Hey, what are the chances now? This is Zach and I have a lot of things we hook together.
0: It's like we're related.
1: You have 40. Yeah, you have 40 pages here.
2: Yeah,
1: and I picked a song, and then Zach picked a song.
2: Yeah,
1: at the same time.
2: Well, they're the same, but not the same.
1: No, I meant the title. Is
2: the title's the same.
1: That's what I meant.
2: Right.
1: What's it, whether it's odds of saying, hey, okay, we've got 40 songs in here, and two of them will have the same title.
2: No, it was just random.
0: I know, you looked at me like, wait, I just played that.
1: That's exactly what I looked at. I thought, I'm pretty. Hello.
2: Yeah.
3: But we made it through.
1: I love it. Hey, that's a great song. And I do remember Elvis. He did a couple of religious albums.
2: Yeah, he did a couple gospel albums.
1: Gospel albums, yeah. Yeah, very cool.
0: Okay.
1: What you got, boss?
0: Oh, I always got something, you know.
1: Okay. Well, you know, while you're doing that, I haven't told a bad joke in a while.
0: What? Well, you do bad jokes?
1: Y'all know I'm a big Godzilla fan, but do you guys know what Godzilla's favorite food is?
2: Hot sauce?
1: Fish and ships.
0: Wow. Hey, I don't know. I like that one. I like that one. Yeah, something new. I like it.
2: Now, is this something you've shared with your favorite granddaughter, perhaps?
1: No, she has some good jokes, actually. She looks at me like,
2: Yeah.
1: Let me tell you a joke.
2: Yeah.
0: Okay, we know this one, but it's one of my favorites.
1: Okay.
0: So, you know.
1: Just a gigolo, everywhere you go. And that is Louis Prima.
0: That is correct.
1: I'm a big Louis Prima fan.

0: Great song.
1: Yeah, good stuff.
0: Of course, my favorite Louis Prima song is I Want to Be Like You.
1: Oh, yeah. Yeah. The Jungle Book.
0: His daughter, Lena, is a singer. She's in New Orleans, and I'd seen her.
2: Oh, really?
0: Yeah, she does his style of music. She's just great. It's just a great thing. And Louis Prima's buried in New Orleans. So, yeah.
1: Yeah, yeah.
0: He's a New Orleans boy.
1: No, because I was on a in Santa Cruz. I was on a kick with this as well. I haven't listened to a lot of Louis Prima, but what was he had? I felt like it was also quite the show on stage because he had it kind of like it was almost like a little bit of a comedy act.
0: Oh, he was a comedy.
1: The girl on stage,
0: Keeley Smith.
1: She was like kind of straight, but
0: she
1: also
0: was straight, great singer.
1: Yeah, always
0: and
1: had
0: he would
1: the,
0: be doing that. And he'd do his.
1: She always had the same kind of the
0: flowy
1: dress.
0: It was a great act, and they were like number one in Vegas for 10, 20 years. They were Mr. and Mrs. Vegas.
1: Keeley Smith and Sam.
0: Sam Butera and the Witnesses. I'll tell you a story about Sam Butera.
1: Okay.
0: When I lived in Reno, I was about 19, and I went down, and Sam Butera and the Witnesses were playing, and I got to go meet him and talk to him, and so because I was a big Louis Prima fan. So but I never got to see Louis, but I got to see Lena and Sam Butera.
1: Yeah, you learned a lot in Reno. I heard you had some a few female lady friends that lived with you or in the same complex?
0: Another story. Ladies of the evening lived in the same complex.
1: Working ladies?
0: Yep. We all lived together. And
1: poor little 19-year-old, huh?
0: And I lived next door to Fats Domino's drummer. Yeah.
1: And that. I like you looked at me like, where's it going with this?
0: Yeah. We'll just stop it right there.
2: I mean, the best I can do is I live behind a Taco Bell. But.
1: Yeah. Hey.
0: Oh, hey. Now I would go with that too.
1: I lived in San Francisco above the Fishbowl where I also worked. Oh. Don't work above the dive bar you work at and live above. You can't tell which is which. You live there, you dive there.
0: Yeah. Yeah, just stumble your way up the stairs.
1: that was fun though. Lots of fun in Reno.
0: We've had a lot of fun in Reno.
1: So growing up, most kids go camping. I didn't go camping until I was
0: on your own
1: 16. I was 16 with a girl. I grew up going to Reno with my folks, and they give me like $200 cash, and I just go around the town for
2: circus,
1: a weekend.
2: Circus.
1: I figured out. I broke out of circus, and I made it all around town and all the arcades. And I figured out how to work the system with the kids. And I made money off of other kids playing games and kicking their butts. It was good. Not beating them up. I'd outplay them and made money off of that. That was actually they're like, how did you have more money?
0: It was
1: than
0: open
1: us?
0: 24 hours too, and I think you would go bowling at 3 in the morning. And
2: you could do anything like that in Rio.
1: Yeah,
0: it was fun. It was fun.
1: It was good stuff. Let's see. You got some one more up there.
2: Well,
1: Brady.
2: I guess it's my turn, huh?
1: Yeah,
0: your turn,
2: split
0: Brady.
2: The deck here.
0: Come on.
1: Yeah.
0: Oh, stand by me.
1: Yeah.
2: No. Oh, this one.
1: Okay. Oh, this one.
2: Yeah, I think I might have to stand up for this one.
1: Yeah. All right. Oh, yeah.
2: This one can be serious music here.
1: Okay. Everybody, get out of the way.
2: This is from the show Carousel.
1: Ah, okay. There we go.
2: 1945.
1: Once around
2: Rodgers and Hammerstein. We'll just hope that picks up something, maybe. We'll see.
1: Yeah.
2: Here we go. When you walk

0: Wow, that was powerful.
1: Yeah, that one's also covered by Elvis.
2: Now, also, I got another trivia thing. I know some things. Why I know some things, I have no idea.
3: They all come out in the radio.
2: That song was played every year at the end of the Jerry Lewis Telethon. That was his theme.
1: Oh, is that
2: for the Jerry Lewis Telethon?
1: Jerry Lewis Telethon theme song.
2: You always walk alone.
1: And, well, now I can use
2: you'll never
1: that.
2: Walk alone.
3: And walk. What is walk alone? Walk on.
1: And I think it's walk alone.
3: Walk alone. Well, and
1: you never walk alone. Or
3: and I do know Jerry Lewis never wore the same pair of socks twice.
2: That's another true story.
1: Oh, really?
3: Yeah.
2: He had one of the things he did. That's very true.
3: Yeah.
2: Jerry Lewis is one of the things he done in his life was that he wore new socks every day, and then he would donate them or whatever he would do.
3: Oh, yeah. Sign them. Throw them at
4: well, yeah.
2: Hmm. Yeah.
3: Yeah.
2: So that's so pretty cool.
3: That's
2: not a heavy-duty thing to do, but it's very cool.
1: So you're saying there's a few ladies out there that have some Jerry Lewis autographed socks, probably.
2: Yeah. I'm sure there are.
3: Yeah. There you go. Okay. Hey, keep them, honey.
2: Yeah. Oh, my gosh. Are you kidding me? Is it that time?
3: Yeah. That's how we roll.
2: Wait a minute. Wait a minute. I better do this then. Where am I at?
3: Well, we are listener-supported radio KSVY 91.3, Voices of the Valley, Big Fish.
2: Yes, and this has been King Daddy Murr and Zach, the Prince of Thieves, here on Big Fish with Brady. We always love having you here.
4: Mm-hmm.
2: And catch us next Tuesday. 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
4: All right.

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5: Good evening. Let's not get too much of that automatic backing bed in my face. Because I am James O. I got a little Wilco there in the background, a little Stephanie Ozer. From Glen Ellen. That was the Brazilian jazz you just heard. But yeah, standing O. I am standing O in the studio, right up against the counter here, catching my breath, wishing to run to the restroom. But I do poetry. I do songs. I do themes sometimes. And mostly I try to surprise you a bit with the mix. And you will be able to detect the theme immediately when you start listening to the next few songs. So enjoy. We're going to go from the 70s right up into the 2010s and, I don't know, 2020s maybe. But first, we're going to Chicago.

Earth Angels. 14,000 lightning strikes over the ocean last night, into the forests, and now the world is burning. The Minoan oracles were empathic. They knew what everyone was feeling as they stitched together pieces of time. Now they return to the world as Earth Angels. It's like oxygen, the way they flutter at the edge of your possibilities, bringing hope to the edge of the fire. They tap on your window, asking you to wake up at the time of your greatest need, bringing water to you when the night is burning. At dawn, you stand by the ocean and listen to messages in the waves. The oracles are speaking, and somehow you can hear their words. Keep your light shining. The world needs your light.

The syncopation of Sophronia. I am my mother's creation. Then without hesitation, he was strong against her weak, a discorded piece of knowledge that continues to stalk me. I deviate from a labeled race, caught by the in-between, an unexpected tone opposite of normality. There is a rhythm, nation behind my mirror's reflection. Torn between the major white and the minor black, there is no neutral key. Somehow, I jive with my jagged beat. I am a rhythm, an acceptance of the non-existent gray key.

0: That was Grace Jones, and she knows what it's like to be a man. She is semi-retired. Dana I. Hunter, with the syncopation of Sophronia, exploring parents and children and men and women. And that was from Kinds of Cool, an interactive collection of jazz poetry. And I'll be reading more of that soon. Helen Reddy, some of you remember from the 70s with I Am Woman. That would be called First Wave Feminism. Yeah, the waves are just the rising sea here. Diane Frank from her wonderful compilation. Diane Frank is a North Bay poet. I can't remember if it's Sonoma or Napa, but does it matter? From her book, Prayer, Book of Poetry collection called Prayer to the Invisible. That was Earth Angels. And we started with Chicago. You know, probably the foremost progressive rock band of the previous century. Progressive rock. I don't mean progressive jazz or, you know, alt rock or whatever. Chicago. They kind of did it. Some of them are still together and recycling. You know, I'm sure they sound great live, but no new music from them. It is Sonic Discovery on 91.3 FM. We got a fundraiser going on, so for now, just look us up. Look us up on the internet, KSVY. That's all you need to find out about us and what we do and our shows. You know, we got shows every day from, you know, news to culture to music to poetry to, you know, athletics and sports and the local politics, and sometimes we touch on global politics. We touch very, very lightly on that one. It's 8:21, which means time for me to be quiet for this break, if it works. We're checking. 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And I'm still trying. Let's see what's going on in the background here.
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0: Well, that will do. SonomaCity.org to get involved in the local city. A lot of you listeners are from around the county, and that's a different set of politicians and people trying to represent you or do what's best for someone around here. And monitoring the rising tide of blueness. Because we're tired of being blue or being insulted, we're going to be using our blueness to reclaim the political dialogue, the political... Hey, enough politics. This is Nico Case, and she's still wondering about those guys, those gals, that estrogen, that progesterone, and testosterone.

Nico Case with Man. And I'm looking for my input here, looking for a way to get my access to the outdoors. Inside here in the studios on West Napa Street in Sonoma, and we are in the middle of the Valley of the Moon, which doesn't necessarily mean that we can hear it. I have Wild Sanctuary ready to go, but something's wrong with it. So let me tell you, that was Nico Case, and that was from her latest, it's actually a compilation called Wild Creatures. So even though it's like a couple years old, the song might be a little older than that. And it's 8:27, which means I got to keep on rolling and rolling. And I do want you to hear some beautiful sounds from the forest, the meadow, the shoreline, the, what else is there? The veldt, the steppes. Bernie Krause went all over the world to record his nature sounds. And I go all over the world of music to find something that is relevant. And this is Bronski Beat.

night sweat. 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For 10 nights now, I've felt the creeping damp float over my pajamas, wilted white. 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Everything streams and tells me, in this is right. 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One life, one writing, but the downward glide and bias of existing wrings us dry. 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One universe, one body. In this urn, the animal night sweats of the spirit burn. 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Again, I feel the light lighten my leaded eyelids while the gray skulled horses whinny for the soot of night. I dabble in the dapple of the day. A heap of wet clothes see me shivering. I see my flesh and bedding washed with light. My child exploding into dynamite. My wife, your lightness alters everything and tears the black web from the spider's sack as your heart hops and flutters like a hare. Poor turtle, tortoise, if I cannot clear the surface of these troubled waters here, absolve me, help me, dear heart.

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Here's the new one. 7 o'clock news. Silent night.

first all-female spacewalk when they ventured outside the International Space Station to replace a power controller. In Dallas, Texas, Amber Geiger has been found guilty of murder. Geiger, a white off-duty police officer, claims she mistakenly entered the apartment of her upstairs neighbor, Botham John, because she was distracted by her sexting with a fellow officer. Geiger claimed that upon entering the apartment, she felt fearful for her safety and felt justified in drawing her service revolver and shooting John dead. Geiger has been sentenced to 10 years in prison. The Supreme Court is reviewing a Louisiana law that would effectively end women's access to abortion. The law, seen as a first step by evangelical conservatives toward the possible reversing of Roe v. Wade, flies in the face of public opinion. The health and safety of women across the nation, particularly those of lower income homes, are especially vulnerable. Mick Mulvaney, the acting White House chief of staff, threw the Trump administration's defense against impeachment into disarray on Thursday when he said that the White House withheld nearly $400 million in military aid to Ukraine to further President Trump's political interests. And that's the 7 o'clock news.

The man with night sweats. I wake up cold. I, who prospered through dreams of heat, wake to their residue. Sweat and a clinging sheet. My flesh was its own shield. Where it was gashed, it healed. I grew as I explored the body I could trust, even while I adored the risk that made robust. A world of wonders in each challenge to the skin. I cannot but be sorry. The given shield was cracked, my mind reduced to hurry, my flesh reduced and wrecked. I have to change the bed, but catch myself instead, stopped upright where I am, hugging my body to me, as if to shield it from the pains that will go through me, as if hands were enough to hold an avalanche.

0: Well, now I'm sitting down because I pushed the button for the break at 40, just like I pushed the button for the break at 20, and no break.
1: A comfort and a traveling experience, especially for those of us that sometimes wake up at 3 a.m.
0: Oh, I'm checking that out. It's from an old show of mine. And that's Jamie. That's Jamie Zukowski.
1: Sonoma winter night. These sleepless winter nights, the streets of the old town forgotten, nature silent in the coldest, blackest hour. I am not alone. I find a loyal friend, waiting, devoted, a guardian angel watching through the window. My comfort from the other side of storms. I see a companion that doesn't age and will not die. Though months will pass when he is hidden, he doesn't leave me, nor any soul out searching the night alone. In the darkest hours, Orion's shining belt of silver stars are stepping stones for the restless mind. Some call this figure a hunter. He is neither predator nor aggressor. His strength is his constancy. His brilliant sheath of stars marks the equator of the sky, our bearings in that vast celestial ocean, the world's womb encircling us night and day. In troubled hours, a once mortal giant becomes my guide. Loved by the goddess as her moon, blazes from the beginning of time, positioning ships between continents, mooring the pyramids at Giza and the great architecture of Teotihuacan. His promise to endure. When our world changes rapidly, the solid seems sure to crumble. Amid nature's destruction, polluted rivers and seas, poison in the air we breathe, human suffering in all countries with violence and greed, and each of our losses mounting one on top of the other. I must leave some of the worry asleep in the bed. Abandon just this moment's loneliness. Imagine peace under Orion's vigil as he carries the three magi across the night sky. Rest, knowing this uncertain home will continue, turning round and round in its timeless space.
0: Oh, it's James O. listening to an old show with you. Jamie Zukowski, and now Norton Buffalo.
2: Sorry, folks. I just had to interject that.
0: Oh,
2: I'm sure most of you listeners recognize the late Norton Buffalo.
0: Okay, so I'm not doing Lovin' in the Valley Moon at the moment because that was an old show, and this is a new show. It is Tuesday, August 11th. And that was a show from, I want to say, about May or June, with Jeffrey Bartfeldt and Jamie Zukowski. And that was great. I'll have to play the whole thing again sometime soon. But at the moment, I need to back announce just a little bit. We heard When We Were Young, and that's the Hollow Coves. And I read you two songs, two sweaty poems. The one just before Hollow Coves was The Man with Night Sweats by Tom Gunn. That came right after 7 o'clock news, Silent Night, which was originally a Simon and Garfunkel song. in the 70s, and there was, of course, 70s news interjected into that one. And this was Phoebe Bridgers, Fiona Apple, and Matt Berninger doing one in about 2020. And, of course, it had the women's spacewalk and news of a new millennium, you might say. At the moment, I am trying to reduce the background song that I hadn't chose. Joshua Hyslop is not in my not in my plan here, so I have to hit pause on that one. I have to go back to what I was doing, which was mentioning the other poem, Night Sweat. Robert Lowell, well-established national. He's a poet laureate, and he's from the East. But yeah, talk about universal poems. That was a great poem that just dealt with the sometimes struggling with being alive, maybe human, maybe on planet Earth. And before that, it was the struggle of coming out for a small town boy. That was Bronski Beat. So yeah, there's been a little bit of a gender exploration, gender dysphoria theme in the show so far. Yeah, perhaps I'm reflecting that just a little bit. I like to be playful. I think it's important not to be too, you know, macho, you know. It actually comes down to just respect, right? Golden rule. And for some reason, women seem to get the golden rule from birth, from being moms, I guess. And guys, they think that rule is malleable, maybe. Of course, nowadays, there's this whole other implant of, I'm going to influence with my hate. So I'm not going to deal with that. It's 8:50, which means I got time for like one more song and one more poem. And I have an idea. And this is going to be someone you may have never heard of, but a song you've definitely heard of. It's called Fame. This is Ossie Elliott.

sure I'm not done with Tom Gunn. Because I was a bioresource science major, or later became a conservation of natural resources major at UC Berkeley, and I hadn't moved to campus yet. I was living with my folks still in North Beach, but I remember riding the bus from Berkeley to San Francisco. AC Transit it was, and somehow I knew that the man across the aisle from me, leather jacket, you know, at least 20 years older than me, but just extremely handsome, that was Tom Gunn. And he was a professor of poetry or literature at Berkeley. You know, this is like the height of AIDS, you know, so like gay men were, you know, under the gun, as it were. And he was just pushing the envelope, pushing the edges of poetry. And somehow I think I had seen him read or something. I didn't really know that much about poetry at that point. We're talking about the 1980s. And it was just wild to know I was like riding the bus with a guy who was famous in a certain world, you know, the literary world. And he was sort of the most handsome, you know, gay men that I had as a straight guy had ever seen. I'm like, this guy is so self-possessed. Turns out he was writing poetry on LSD. I mean, he was, well, this is a great little encapsulation. He's possibly the only poet to have written a halfway decent quintain while on LSD, and he's certainly one of the few to profess genuine admiration for both Ivor Winters, the arch formalist, and Allen Ginsberg. Allen Ginsberg, that's critic David Orr, writing, "This, even for the poetry world, is a pretty odd background." And yeah, no, I mean, surprisingly, he didn't die of AIDS. But it was 2004, he was only in his 50s, and he died of acute polysubstance abuse, including meth, at his home in the Haight-Ashbury, where he had lived since 1960. So yeah, he's immortal now in poetry. Thomas Gunn from England. So yeah, I just used up all my time. You heard Ossie Elliott, and that was he's a young guy. He's writing a reinterpretation of Fame, John Lennon and David Bowie's song. And I think that leaves us where we were. I don't even know what time it is, because it's basically saying your time is up on the... Yeah, it's 8:56. So I have time for one more, and this is, again, a little leap. This is Woody Guthrie, but Woody Guthrie long after Woody Guthrie dies, and it is folks taking his words and putting it to music. There was a quite well-known trio of albums called Mermaid Avenue that was done by my favorite band, Wilco, and Billy Bragg from England. And then 10 years later, this is actually an album from about 2010. I can't see it here, but it's another, Nora Guthrie, Woody Guthrie's daughter, who's like always approaching musicians saying, make some music for this. So the newest one was called New Multitudes. And instead of being Jeff Tweedy and his band Wilco, it's his former musical partner, Jay Farrar, with Will Johnson, let's see, Anders Parker, Yim Yames. You know, these guys got together and put amazing music, very contemporary, to the words from timeless words of Woody Guthrie. And this one is My Revolutionary Mind by Woody Guthrie and Jay Farrar and associated musicians in their 40s, 30s and 40s. I'm going to leave it with you for the last couple minutes. This has been James O. It's been the Sonic Discovery Show. Keep on listening. There's always good stuff, even when it's semi-automated. And then at 8 every morning, on the weekdays, it's the morning show. It's great stuff. Oh, since we didn't have the automated breaks, I do want to mention that it is our summer fundraiser 2026 update.
And you should go to KSVY to find a way you can support us. 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And we do broadcast and we internet cast. So this, again, My Revolutionary Mind, Woody Guthrie and Jay Farrar, New Multitudes.

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3: Hello, everyone. This is your Action News reporter with all the news that is news across the nation on the scene at the supermarket. There seems to have been some disturbance here. Pardon me, sir. Did you see what happened?
4: Yeah, I did. I was standing over by the tomatoes, and here he come, running through the pole beans. Through the fruits and vegetables, naked as a jaybird. And I hollered over to Ethel. I said, "Don't look, Ethel." And it's too late. She'd already been incensed. He comes.

0: Reporter once again, and we're here at the gas station. 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
1: Yeah, I did. I was just in here getting my tires checked, and he just appeared out of the traffic. Just come streaking around the grease right there. Didn't have nothing on but a smile. I looked in there, and Ethel was getting her cold drink. I hollered, "Don't look, Ethel!" And it's too late. She'd already been mooned. Flashed her right there in front of the shop or something.
2: He ain't rude.
1: Boogity, boogity.
2: He ain't rude.

0: Once again, your Action News reporter in the booth at the gym covering the disturbance at the basketball playoff. Pardon me, sir. Did you see what happened?
1: Yeah, Dee. Hey, Tom, I was just going down there to get Ethel a snow cone. Here he come, right out of the cheap seats, dribbling. Right down the middle of the court. Didn't have on nothing but his PS. Made a hook shot and got out through the concession stand. I hollered up at Ethel. I said, "Don't look, Ethel!" And it's too late. She'd already got a free shot. Grandstand. Right there in front of the home team.
2: What is it calling the street?
0: Here it comes again. Who's that with it? Ethel! Is that you, Ethel?
3: He's just as proud as he

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She says, hey babe, take a walk on the wild side. Said, hey honey, take a walk on the wild side.

0: from out on the island. In the back room, she was everybody's darling. But she never lost.
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Here's an important traffic update for Sonoma Valley drivers. The Watmaw Bridge over the Sonoma Creek is closed to all through traffic and will remain closed through late summer of 2027 while the bridge is completely replaced. Local residents will continue to have access to their driveways, but all other traffic must follow the posted detour using Arnold Drive, Leveroni, Napa Road, and Broadway. 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

to be true. I find myself alone when each day's through. Yes, I'll admit that I'm a fool for you, because you're mine.

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I keep the ends out for the tie that binds. 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

0: Thanks to you, we've reached an exciting milestone. 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

of mine on murder, and the judge's gavel fell. Jury found him guilty, gave him 16 years in.

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Freedom! He was chasing.

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0: Thanks to you, we've reached an exciting milestone. 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

0: Thanks to you, we've reached an exciting milestone. 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
3: Here's an important traffic update for Sonoma Valley drivers. The Wattmaw Bridge over the Sonoma Creek is closed to all through traffic and will remain closed through late summer of 2027 while the bridge is completely replaced. 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
4: The November 3rd, 2026 election will mark the city's first district-based city council election. This year, voters in Districts 1, 3, and 5 will elect their city council representatives. Districts 2 and 4 will vote in 2028. Interested in serving your community? 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

Today is Wednesday, August 12th. Thank you, Bill Stallings, for the Wednesday morning theme song. I am George Weber. I am the host of the Wednesday morning show. I just got back last night about 5 o'clock or yesterday afternoon from a 17-day epic road trip that we took. My wife and I took our 1999 Volkswagen Eurovan all the way to Victoria, British Columbia, and had a fantastic time. 17 days on the road, and we saw mountains and water and trees. Man, do they have trees up in the Great Northwest. Lots of trees. And as we were heading back, we stopped off in Ashland, Oregon, there on Highway 5. And I went into a really, we went into a really cool bookstore, and it had a CD, and the CDs were $2.50 a piece. So I bought a bunch of these CDs, because all the CDs that were in our van, we'd already listened to them twice, every one of them. So I got some more, and I picked up a compilation disc. It's bright yellow. And it's called Mystic Music Presents Mellow Gold. And this first cut is from this particular CD. All these tunes of sort of soft rock from the 1980s, maybe early 1990s. And this first cut really took me back to my past in the way that music does, really unique experiences, music, bringing back memories. And here we go with Reminiscing by Little River Band. And if you're about 70 years old, this might bring back some memories of your own.

And that was Marty Balin with Hearts. And this is a trilogy of songs brought to you directly from my recent trip in this epic 17-day journey in our Volkswagen Eurovan. And we played those songs, and it took me right back. Hope it took you back to a road trip of your own. In just a little bit, Mr. Noah Griffin will be here live on KSVY, because he's right now, I'm looking at him on our little Zoom machine, and we're going to go to our first break of the day and come back with Mr. Noah Griffin. And I'm okay with Mr. Noah Griffin. Okay. Well, this is KSVY, and sometimes the little machine that talks about the break doesn't seem to want to work. Hey, you know what? Let's do. Let's play some Rolling Stones. This is, and I'm so happy to say this, this is a brand new cut in the stars from 80-year-old men producing new music. How about that? And back with Noah Griffin.

0: brand new Rolling Stones right here on KSVY. And now I have the honor and pleasure of bringing Mr. Noah Griffin onto the show with his segment, Song Parodies on Parade. Welcome back, Noah.
1: It's good to be back. Good to be here. Good to be seen and not viewed. Hey, my gosh.
0: Excellent point. I've been gone for haven't seen you in about 3 weeks or so, Mr. Noah Griffin. I've been completely out of touch with the news. I really don't know what's been going on. It's been a very interesting sort of time. I'm generally plugged in to the news, but not right now. I don't have a clue. Is there still a war on?
1: You didn't even see what happened yesterday with the Trumpster?
0: No, I don't have a
1: clue. Oh my goodness.
0: What happened?
1: He used everybody as decoy bait on the Air Force One. He slipped off into a food container and took another plane and then got back on as if nothing had happened. And so the press corps and the folks are kind of a little upset to know that they were just used to be bombed if necessary so the great one could survive. you'll probably see it someplace on the cable news today. I'm sure they'll be making a lot of fodder out of that because I don't think it's ever happened before in the history of the United States. You know, the people on the cabinet, other press folks and the press corps, they're all assuming that they're on the plane with the president of the United States and whatever happens to one happens to all. And so they're risking their lives, and particularly risking their lives is they're used as decoy bait. So if somebody bombs Air Force One, at least you could say, I'm still here, and aren't you happy about it?
0: Man, you know, hey, I guess I did miss the news a little bit. That's relatively amusing.
1: I'm sure next time we come on, you'll have a nice one on that one. Oh, my bags were packed. I was ready to go. Air Force One was used as one big show.
0: Yeah.
1: I was too afraid to board because I might die.
0: Oh, no.
1: I used the plane there as some dead decoy bait. Use the food container. I couldn't wait. If the plane was bombed, at least I would survive. I ditched the Air Force One plane to make certain it was safe, its plane, because I was too afraid to fly, because I might die.
0: That is amazing.
1: Now you know why.
0: Wow, that is really an amazing story. I can see how the news guys might be a little piffed, a little peeved.
1: It's going to be interesting to say, you know, what story he has to confront that and not only deny the worst aspects of it, but say, you know, my main concern is being safe, and the Secret Service and all will do anything to make that the case. But, you know, every time these White House reporters are getting on the plane with the cabinet members, you know, they're all knowing that they're suffering the same fate in order to cover the president and make sure that the country knows what's going on. You know, so I'm glad I don't have to, you know, I was press secretary.
0: I was thinking the same thing there. Yeah.
1: I don't know how I cover this. I get in a strategy room and figure out what the best retort would be for all of it. But, it's not a good time to be press secretary to Trump. Probably none. There's no good time.
0: No, you have to be a true believer and willing to just lie with pleasure. You have to put a smile on your face because then an angry, happy warrior smile. Yeah, back when you were press

0: secretary to Dianne Feinstein. Isn't that correct, Dianne Feinstein?
1: I was her administrative aide or second, and then I was press secretary to Frank Jordan.
0: Frank Jordan, that's right.
1: He's an honest man, so it was good to be his press secretary because he didn't try to deceive anybody.
0: So let's say you got a threat about maybe a possible attack, and you said, "Well, and now we have a problem with maybe an attack, but go out there and talk now, please, Mr. Mayor. I'll be back here."
1: That's right. Well, you know, one of the easiest things to have done was to be his press secretary to Willie Brown, which, you know, succeeded Frank. And I mean, he knew how to handle the press. He knew how to handle most situations and can handle them with deft to the extent that he was better than any press spokesperson. He didn't actually need a press person because he was just so skilled and deft at knowing what he was going to say and how to say it and how to keep the press at bay. And it reminded me of runtime Ron Dellums was accused of smoking pot, and he took out a pack of cigarettes from his pocket and kind of shook it and took one cigarette out and said, "Gentlemen, my brand is Kool's."
0: Interesting.
1: Yeah, that was how he handled it.
0: Willie Brown, absolutely a legend, and I loved his. When he did the Sunday political commentary in the paper for a good 10 years or so, it was always spot on, the best analysis of the news that you would read every Sunday.
1: Well, he was an insider. I mean, he could call up whomever he wanted to write about and get some kind of pithy quote, and he knew how to turn things around when they needed to be turned around. And remember when Willie was in office, when Herb Cain was alive, it didn't matter what they said about Willie in the front page of the paper, you read about how it was countered in Herb Cain's column, and everything else was white noise, essentially.
0: Right.
1: I mean, he's such a pro at that. And could, you know, he's good on his feet, witty, could disarm most reporters with his, not always truth, but with his embroidery, let's put it that way.
0: Well, one time I recall that he was under investigation for influence peddling on at least two occasions by the feds. And someone said, "Willie, how come you never got caught?" And he said, "I never write anything down."
1: Well, he has a brilliant memory. Well, first of all, he has some kind of eye compromise, and it's hard for him to see. Oh. He can hear really well. And so he doesn't. I mean, he puts it all in his head, all in his brain. I think he's 92.
0: Wow.
1: That's extraordinary. Yeah. Just extraordinary. And it's still sharp as a tack.
0: Yeah. Do you have any other songs for us this morning?
1: That is it, because I got the first great night's sleep, and I don't know when I slept. I didn't even get up for a pee break.
0: Oh.
1: It was incredible.
0: Okay.
1: So whatever I did yesterday, I'm going to be doing tonight.
0: Very good. Well, we have some time. Can I tell you a story about Willie?
1: Yeah.
0: So I met Willie one time. For 10 years, I portrayed Count Harris the for Buena Vista Winery, and there was a large dinner event in San Francisco, and Buena Vista Wine was featured. And we donated a bunch of wine to a nonprofit. And Willie was the MC for this dinner. And so because we popped for the wine for about 100 people, they gave me 5 minutes up on to talk about Buena Vista and to explain the wine and to tell the story of the count very quickly. And so they wanted 5 minutes, and I got 5 minutes. And I told the story of how, you know, I reminded people that I had been charged with embezzlement of $150,000 from the U.S. Mint in 1857. then I said, "But we'll move quickly past that." And so then I came off the platform, and Willie was there, and Willie shook my hand with genuine pleasure, and he said, "That was great." He said, "You were fantastic." And he went back up and he said, "I love that count guy." He goes, "He reminds me of some of my clients back when I was a criminal defense attorney." and he said, I'd have these clients, and they would be guilty as heck, and then They would just lie beautifully. And he said, oh, by the way, you know, I sort of preferred the guilty ones because they paid the bill. That's a true story.
1: I believe it. I believe it.
0: Well, Mr. Noah Griffin, has been a heck of a show. Thank you. That was a great song. And I'll have to learn about all the... This is one for the record books because
1: you're going to love it.
0: You know, the subterfuge is quite fascinating to people and to us. Thank you, Mr. Noah.
1: You come up with a new word, deceptorfuge. I love it. See you next week.
0: Okay. Thank you, Noah. And now continuing with the songs that I played on our vacation, this particular cut, I acquired a compilation disc called Two Rooms, which is celebrating the songs of Elton John and Bernie Taupin. And this is number 9. It's Tina Turner with the Elton John song, The Bitch Is Back. Here we go. And time to wake up, Sonoma.

And that was Tina Turner, and she was doing a song from Bernie Taupin and Elton John. We're now going to continue with the selections from the compilation disc called Mystic Music Presents Mellow Gold. This is called Moonlight Feels All Right from Starbuck, and one of those one-hit wonders, and that you might remember from about 1974. Sort of mellow. Sort of nice. Back when life was easier. Gas was $1.35.

And that was hold on there. 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This is our little time to do the break, and our break button seems to be recalcitrant. Well, anyway, this is KSVY 91.3 FM. We are a volunteer radio station broadcasting out of Sonoma, California, 680 West Napa Street. We've been around for 22 years. We have a fundraiser going on right now. It's this 2026 fundraiser. And guess what? I went away for 17 days, and when I came back, it appeared that we have already reached part of our goal. 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Thank you for helping to keep community radio strong, and the future is on the air. We have been listening to songs from my recent 17-day epic journey all the way to Victoria, British Columbia, and besides a lot of water and a lot of trees and mountains up there in the Great Northwest, they have a fish. It's amazing how delicious the sea life is up there. And Victoria, British Columbia, where one of my two daughters has moved, and she is loving it up there. Everyone is very friendly and kind. People say sorry all the time. Sorry. We would say sorry, but if you're a Canadian, you say sorry. And they're just gosh darn nice people, very relaxed. And it is often described, Victoria, British Columbia, as the first or second of the best little cities on earth to live. Here in the summertime, it's about 78 degrees in the daytime, and the air is soft and filled with the scents of all those trees, cedar trees, and just we had a great time. And once again, we stopped and got some new CDs, and now we're gonna go to a cut from this is called BJ Thomas, and he, you see, because we're playing soft rock now, he's hooked on a feeling. And you might remember this if you're as old as I am and throwing a sitar, because what wouldn't be better with a sitar?

I hope you're enjoying this musical journey back through my past and my recent 17-day road trip. Nothing like listening to great mellow songs while you're driving down the road, looking at mountains and distant the scenery, the ocean, and with nothing to do in particular other than make a couple 300 miles a day, because it is sort of far to Victoria, British Columbia here. And Highway 5 is a very interesting place to drive. Sirius Endeavor Highway 5, big trucks, and there you are. That's what we did next. Next cut in this journey of exploration of the 1970s is Elvin Bishop, Fooled Around and Fell in Love.

So Elvin Bishop, local boy, he fooled around and he fell in love. And when we're talking about songs of the 70s and late 60s, you know, a lady performer stands out. Dionne Warwick had the most amazing, clear tones. And really, one of the great stars. Here is Dionne Warwick with I Say a Little Prayer. Go ahead there. And come on, Dionne. Sometimes our little machines here they're recalcitrant. Hold on one second here. Let me see if I can get it. Heck. Let's see. This is what you're not supposed to have happen here on the radio. I've been gone for 17 days and it doesn't work anymore. Let's try something else. How about this? Another cut from Marty Ballant. This is called Miracles.

0: You are listening to KSVY 91.3 FM. It is 9 o'clock on Wednesday, August 12th. We are a volunteer radio station here, broadcasting from 680 West Napa Street. This is the top of the hour. And usually we have some sponsor mentions, and we have great sponsors. And we also have some great on-air personalities. And I want to congratulate Dick Conte, who is the host of A Jazz Journey every Saturday from 11 a.m. to 2 p.m. And he was recently inducted into the Bay Area Radio Hall of Fame's Legacy Class of 2026. And Dick Conte has had a jazz radio show since 1962 in the Bay Area, and he has been doing it right straight through, which is truly an astonishing thing to consider. And we are so, he was on KCSM, and now he is on KSVY. How great is that? What do you think there, Tony Passantino? Wouldn't it be great to have Dick Conte on the radio? Because I have right now Mr. Tony Passantino. He is coming in live here on KSVY. I see him in front of some trees because, you know, if you're Tony Passantino of the Ecology Center, trees are what you know. Welcome to the show, Tony.
1: Thanks for the intro, George.
0: And so, Tony, Kathy and I went all the way to Victoria, British Columbia on a 17-day epic road trip journey to visit Violet because she moved to British Columbia.
1: Wow, that's amazing. Hopefully you stopped along the Oregon coast on the way up there. It's a beautiful area.
0: We did. We went to Beverly Beach in the central Oregon coast and Wuhan. I mean, no, in the Oregon coast, beaches are big. The whole landscape is big. The Columbia River is truly a large river. We know it would be nice to have something like that around here, Tony. A big river like that.
1: We got the Russian River, and you know, actually, I just rediscovered it. I live actually over in Santa Rosa. Uh-huh. When it's hot, which it hasn't been often this summer, I've been running over there for a quick dip in the water, and it's a beautiful asset that we have in our community, both for recreation and for our drinking water.
0: Darn true. Tony, this is your show. What would you like to talk about for the Sonoma Valley Ecology Center?
1: Well, I don't know if you introduced me, but I'm the education manager for the Sonoma Ecology Center, and it's a big time of year for us because our Sonoma Valley teachers are going back to their first work day tomorrow.
0: Oh.
1: Summer is over.
0: I hate
1: to say it. I guess weather-wise, summer's still around, and seasonally it's here, but for families, I'm sure they're gearing up with grabbing school books and pencils and all that. They go back to school, I believe, next Monday. Teachers got a few days of prep. So, yeah, we're gearing up to support that. So we're going to be reaching out to teachers this week. We do our programs in every Sonoma Valley school for second grade through fifth grade. They will get a free field trip to a location in Sonoma Valley.
0: Wow.
1: And then we do our 4 science in the classroom lessons that we offer to all the students.
0: Huh. Wow. That, you know, you guys really are a fantastic local nonprofit. You do so much for the community. I've always been impressed. And once again, you remember when school started in September? I don't mean to be, anyway. There you go. I feel sorry for the kids because it's still summer and now they're going back to school. There you go.
1: Yeah, it fluctuates. They got out in the end of May this year, which was an early departure. But yeah, starting early, there's definitely some conversation about, you know, the summer break, about how traditionally it was, you know, set up for farm families so that kids could be out of the farm to help with harvest and all that. And we continue that tradition, but not as many kids are on the farm this summer. But we did have a few at our farm for summer camp.
0: Huh. Tell us.
1: So over at Sonoma Garden Park back in June, we had 3 weeks of our Earth Explorers Camp, which is all about gardening and farming. And even though we may not have youth that are young laborers of the farm to help out mom and dad like they did back in the day. Yes. It is still a great time for kids to be aware of where their food comes from. And tomatoes are finally here, and stone fruit peaches right off the tree. So
0: your signal is coming in and out. Tony, on the Zoom there, but I'm guessing that some of the stone fruit falling off the trees can be acquired Saturdays at the Sonoma Garden Park when you have your sort of Saturday morning market open.
1: That is correct. Lots of other good produce for Saturdays.
0: Okay, well, we got part of that on the air because you're still coming in and out, sort of. What else is going on? What are you going to do? What are you looking forward to now?
1: All right, can you hear me now, George?
0: I can hear you now.
1: So the big thing, I think, for everyone this week is not necessarily an earthly phenomenon, but a celestial phenomenon.
0: Oh, yeah.
1: The meteor shower is occurring right now.
0: Really?
1: Right in the daytime, so we'll watch it. But this evening, through the rest of this weekend.
0: Meteor showers. Interrupting our... Go ahead.
1: George.
0: Well, the meteor showers are hitting our Earth here, which Tony Pasentino from the Ecology Center will be able to tell us about, and he might be something called rebooting. I think I see it. Generally, so we might get Tony back if we're lucky.
1: How's this, George?
0: I can hear you now.
1: All right. Apologies about that.
0: No worries.
1: Yes, Perseid meteor shower is going on all this month, but this week in particular, because of the new moon, is the best time to catch it.
0: Okay.
1: A good time to see some shooting stars in the sky. Ooh. And Sugarloaf, where we run, is a really great night sky area that doesn't have a lot of light pollution.
0: Yeah.
1: So it's a great way to go up after the sun goes down and bring out a lawn chair and check out some shooting stars.
0: Ooh. And where do you suggest they go in Sugarloaf? You have the observatories open or something like that?
1: We'll have to double check on the observatory. I do know they have some programs going on.
0: Okay.
1: But if you also just want to go and camp for a night in the campground, and there's a giant meadow in the middle of the Sugarloaf campground that people pull out their camp chairs and hang out and watch from there. You don't need any sort of tools or telescopes to observe the meteor shower.
0: I think the camping up there is really excellent, and in that middle of that meadow would be a really cool place to see the meteors.
1: Yeah, and it's one of those things that it's a once-in-a-year phenomenon, and it really brings the awe to our world of how small we are and how big the universe is. And so as much as we show the importance of ecology and conservation of this planet, it's always good to reflect on the greater entities around us.
0: Well said, Mr. Tony Pasentino. Greater entities are always interesting to consider.
1: Yeah, and then bringing it back home to Earth, we are hiring for the EnviroLeader Teen Program, which you know quite well. That is our fall semester. So our summer term just completed last Saturday. We had a wonderful crew that did farm work, did creek cleanups, and the newcomers will be helping with additional farming and supporting the closing out the farm for the winter break after some late harvest we get through October. So we're looking for 6 young, competent adults between ages 14 to 18. Wow. They can work on Wednesday afternoons after school and Saturday mornings. And it's a paid internship for our youth. So get the word out there if you have any youth that are looking for work now that school's starting up.
0: and an excellent thing to put on your resume as well.
1: Absolutely. Yeah. We do reference checks. Write reference letters.
0: Yeah.
1: We do workforce development training. Some of the youth that we work with actually collaborate with the partners at Boys and Girls Club for the Ready to Work program.
0: Yeah.
1: So they get to have that experience, and then they join the real world experience with us. And then they're ready for, you know, their next big gig as being a judge or a president.
0: Well, it is a bit of a jump from that, but you know, you never know. It's you're going on the right path.
1: Yeah. Whatever their ambitions are.
0: Okay. Well, Tony, how would someone get one of these excellent opportunities? How do they contact you?
1: So SonomaEcologyCenter.org is going to have a link for the EnviroLeaders application. Okay. It's all done online.
0: Yeah.
1: No more paper anymore.
0: Sure.
1: And so they can find the application and information on that website, SonomaEcologyCenter.org.
0: Very good. The Ecology EnviroLeader program is really excellent, as some longtime listeners know. One of my daughters took it, and it really changed her mind, her life, in a sense. She just loves nature and learned a lot, and it was a great program. So thank you.
1: Yeah, and what is she up to now?
0: Well, she is still working in the genetics field up there in Sacramento. She is engaged to be married next year, Tony. The life goes on. She's 27 now.
1: I love that. It's great to hear, George. Yeah, give her my best.
0: Okay.
1: She's an incredible employee for the Ecology Center.
0: I'll tell her you said that.
1: Yeah. Well, that's wonderful to hear. And that's our goal, really, to work in Sonoma Valley from the ground up, you know, from second grade to fifth grade for environmental ed in the classroom, and then our high school program to get some workforce development. And then the other big thing that we offer, which won't be until spring, but I know a lot of people are interested in it. We have our California Naturalist Certification, and that's for our lifelong learners and our adult education. So that'll be in March or potentially even February. We do an 8-week course for adults to get kind of a survey of the landscape of Sonoma Valley. It's based on a University of California curriculum. So it's a statewide curriculum that then we create a unique content for the Valley. And that'll be opening up probably in December. It usually fills up within a couple of weeks. We get about 20 people per semester. And keep that on your radar. And that can all be found on that website or our newsletter as well.
0: That sounds fantastic. What an interesting thing to do.
1: Yeah, a lot of people enjoy it. I'm trying to think of a few more things while I've got the time. We are partnering in this upcoming year as well with Sonoma Botanical Garden.
0: Oh.
1: We're in talks with them to help lead field trips at their property.
0: Wow.
1: And so they've done an amazing job since their transition as Corey Hill. And they are now Sonoma Botanical Gardens. And one of their emphasis on their mission is to really incorporate local community input and access. And so with that, they'd really like to invite more children to their property. And they've partnered with the Sonoma Ecology Center to help make that happen. So we may have some school groups going out to that wonderful, maybe not native garden, but beautiful Asian gardens they have out there out in Glen Ellen.
0: It is a tremendous place to visit. I was there not that long ago, maybe 2 months ago, and seeing some of these and the whole story of what was Corey Hill and how the gentleman spent decades going all around Asia and collecting wild plants in their seeds and propagating them here. It's a literal arc of life here in the Sonoma Valley, and it's something to see for sure.
1: Yeah, and then we're lucky to have it, and we love Jeannie, who's our executive director, and Robert, who's managing their community programs now. It's great to see them opening their doors to Sonoma Valley.
0: For sure. Well, thank you, Tony. It's been a pleasure having you on the show, as always, every month. And I will be going to the Garden Park this Saturday from 9 a.m., I think, to noon. And and finally getting some of the tomatoes and all the other great produce you sell there at the Sonoma Garden Park, which I think is on 7th Street East.
1: That's correct. Yeah. Thanks, George. At 9 to 1, we expanded
0: 9 to 1 hour.
1: So for those latecomers.
0: Okay.
1: The earlier you get there, the better produce you'll get.
0: An excellent point. Saturday, 9 to 1. Thank you, Tony.
1: All right. Take care, George.
0: Okay. I promised you some Dionne Warwick earlier, and here she is with a Walk On By.

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Dionne Warwick, Walk On By. You're listening to KSVY 91.3 FM in Sonoma. And we are a volunteer nonprofit radio station with all sorts of great sponsors and also some really fantastic hosts, including Randy Foisy. Randy is a singer-songwriter, local musician, and he has a show out, I think it's maybe 2 months now, Randy's Ear Candy, Saturdays 5 to 7 p.m., following all the great music we deliver to you on the airwaves every Saturday. And this particular show is a two-hour journey through rock, blues, reggae, jam bands, and roots music. He blends deep cuts, live recordings, hidden gems, and local favorites. He will drawing on decades as a performer, songwriter, and advocate for Northern California's music scene, Randy Foisy. And his show, Randy's Ear Candy, delivers a show filled with heart, history, and musical discovery. And I really love his show because he plays both the Grateful Dead and Frank Zappa. But we're still playing songs from my journey through the great American Northwest, listening to songs from the 70s, and one more from Dionne Warwick. And this is just a great song, Raindrops Keep Falling on My Head. From Dionne Warwick.

And that was, hold on there. Well, it's been a sort of a difficult day. Sometimes the machines work and sometimes they don't. And so, well, no. I don't want to play that. Where we go. We've only just begun. And from the Carpenters. Let's, come on now. I swear. Here we go. I think. Yeah. We've only just begun. We're featuring sappy songs. I've never played these songs. This is a rarity. You'll never hear this again.

0: And that was We've Only Just Begun by the Carpenters. And that's going to, I think, probably end the journey through songs that will resonate with you as you're driving on a long road trip because you got nothing to do but look at the sky. And in fact, now I am happy to say, to end this soliloquy of movement, I have Mr. Tim Zahner sitting next to me right now live here in the KSVY studio. Mr. Tim Zahner is the executive director of the Sonoma Valley Visitors Bureau. And this is a destination marketing organization that does all they can to get people to come to our little town in what they call the shoulder seasons. And it's all about maximizing the visitors to our town. And Tim, I've known Tim since 2003.
1: God,
0: think of that. And he was working for as the marketing director of the Gold Standard for destination marketing companies, the San Francisco Convention and Visitor Bureau, which was the first visitor bureau in the world and started in 1906, right after the quake and fire.
1: I'm actually going to correct. I would never correct you.
0: You were, is it 07?
1: No. Detroit was number one. Oh. I think San Francisco is number two.
0: Detroit.
1: Which is odd.
0: Because one
1: Which is because they were ahead of the curve. Like, this place is eventually going to go downhill in 100 years. We better start promoting it now. So, yes. No, but SFCVB, you're right, George. They were founded after the earthquake.
0: Well, okay.
1: You've heard of the earthquake.
0: I have. Gosh darn big thing. Tim, yeah. And we have you on here once a month because, there's so much going on in our world of tourism.
1: I love being on the show.
0: And what would you like to talk about?
1: Oh, just open mic?
0: Sure. You usually bring something to talk about.
1: I did. So a couple of things are going on. First of all, one of all, I did stop by Baker & Cook on the way in and get some delicious beignets, as they call them. They look like donut holes.
0: Man,
1: and
0: they are really good.
1: They are good. And a quick shout out to those guys. But I noticed they started their Friday dinner series.

0: is going on over there. So there's the baker, Jen, then her husband is the cook, and they have dinner at night there on Fridays and maybe Saturdays too. So I just saw that sign. That was, that's just me driving down here going, wow, look at that. That's kind of cool. George.
1: This is a new, this is, and where is this? This
0: oh, Baker and Cook, which is in the Springs, which don't make me say Fetters, Boys, or Agua Caliente. One of those, huh?
1: No,
0: you're one of those.
1: I didn't say anything.
0: Oh, we're going to get some phone calls when I say the Springs. I see what's happening here, George. No, so Baker and Cook.
1: Okay, well, they could call if they want.
0: Please call. You got to say something controversial to get some people talking. When you just, on Highway 12, Sonoma Highway, just past the Donald Gap, when you go down and go back up.
1: What do they call that gap?
0: The Donald Gap.
1: The Donald Gap.
0: It's like you're crossing the Darien Gap in the Panama, right? No, The Donald Gap is an area where it's a little bridge where Donald Street comes in.
1: Oh.
0: And it's very narrow. And they built that little temporary walkway.
1: Yeah.
0: Thank God, because people are walking on the freeway.
1: Oh, you know, it's true. And there's also a monument, the monument to Happy Dog.
0: So,
1: which is what Susan Gorin called it.
0: I love Happy Dog.
1: But it's is it back?
0: Is it, George?
1: I don't not
0: wonder if anyone bought that building. I wonder if something's going to happen there. I don't know.
1: I don't think it's back.
0: Well, you heard the first denial here first. There's something might be moving there.
1: Tim, you have your thumb on the pulse, the beating
0: George,
1: pulse.
0: The hardest
1: of our
0: part
1: town.
0: Of my job is trying to remember what I'm supposed to talk about. What I've been told. Don't say anything.
1: You don't have to talk about anything. Because,
0: I do.
1: Good. I mean, it's an opportunity. That's what we at KSVY do. We provide an opportunity.
0: It's the platform.
1: Yes.
0: That's why community radio is important.
1: And why we are a great 22-year experiment. And I already pitched the fundraising, so I don't need to do it again.
0: Oh, shoot. I was doing it up.
1: I did it already.
0: But it's like
1: as long as you mention it, Tim, you know, there's all sorts of great things.
0: Wait, is there like a summer fundraiser happening?
1: How about that?
0: Here, I'm going to do it. I'll read exactly the thing.
1: I love it.
0: We did it. Thanks to the incredible generosity of our listeners and community. But you know what? I think people can still donate to keep KSVY being awesome. Is that correct?
1: Yes, they can.
0: Evidently, every gift supports local journalism, arts and culture, emergency communications, Sonoma TV, and the future of community media in Sonoma Valley. So people can donate actually today at ksvy.org or mail a tax-deductible contribution to KSVY 680 West Napa, Sonoma, or just walk in the door, drop off some coins.
1: That was pretty good.
0: You like that?
1: That was good, yeah.
0: That was a very wordy.
1: You usurped some of your time for us.
0: I love it. Look, I do want to give a quick shout out. Can I do that?
1: Please do.
0: So there is an MBA cohort from the Haas School of Business from Cal. They're in town this week. They're staying at the Fairmont. And these are smart people, executive MBAs. These are people who are probably in their 30s and 40s, and they're trying to learn more about business. And today they're doing kind of like a little meet and greet with city officials, chamber, myself, after I'm done with this.
1: MBA cohort.
0: Cohort, yes. The Masters of Business Administration. And
1: MBA.
0: M like Mary.
1: Not like the National Basketball Association.
0: That's why you were looking at me so interesting. People watching like, why is George so flushed?
1: Basketball players coming here?
0: Yeah, it's the NBA.
1: Very tall people.
0: We got LeBron.
1: I see him.
0: We got LeBron. Dragons, this is our year.
1: An
0: MBA,
1: okay,
0: like a Masters of Business Administration from Cal, and they're here doing research projects and learning, doing a deep dive in our community. That's what I think. I'm going to find out in 30 minutes.
1: How interesting!
0: That's kind of neat.
1: And you know, and
0: there's 70 of them.
1: Well, you can get degrees in destination marketing now. I mean,
0: absolutely.
1: I mean, the colleges offer.
0: Colleges, George, I'll give you my Venmo. You can enroll in my easy classes. I'll pay you right now. I'll give you a degree in destination marketing. Everything I forgot.
1: Here's my Venmo.
0: just I won't put it on the air because this is a community
1: radio
0: station.
1: Well, I am a student of destination marketing.
0: You are.
1: And,
0: you are.
1: And you want to know my favorite story? For years, when you drove by Soledad, California.
0: Okay, what is it?
1: There was a sign that said, "It's all happening in Soledad." Now, bear in mind that Soledad, it's famous for one thing.
0: Being on the way
1: to prison.
0: Well, yeah.
1: And
0: yeah.
1: So if you had one thing that your town was known for, I mean, was the only employer in town other than some grotty package stores and bail bonds offices, it's all happening in Soledad. I'm not getting off that freeway.
0: Isn't Soledad the gateway to Los Banos, if I recall? Stop here before Coalinga.
1: Speaking of the gateway, I'm pretty sure that for a time, American Canyon had the moniker Gateway to the Napa Valley. Okay. And they got tired of it. And then they stopped. And then Fairfield.
0: Yeah.
1: Am I right about this? And then Fairfield said, if you're not using it, then we'll be the gateway to the Napa Valley.
0: There is an absolute ongoing issue.
1: Who is the gateway?
0: Where the town fathers of a town will decide, look, we're not the place where people are going. We're the place on the way to where people are going.
1: Right.
0: And the way to get them to pull over and spend some money is to declare yourself the gateway.
1: Yes, it's a very popular term.
0: In fact, there's a town in northern Wisconsin called Crivitz, Wisconsin. And the big joke there says, gateway to northeast Wisconsin. And so it's like you have to go to northeast Wisconsin for whatever reason. And you might as well stop in the gateway.
1: Crivitz.
0: Crivitz, Wisconsin.
1: Crivitz.
0: Yeah, there's either gateway or the classic eat, stay, play. If you see banners of eat, stay, play, run the hell away. Because they haven't put in a lot of thought into what is there, what makes that place that place.
1: You know, do you know what the destination marketing slogan for Novato was for many years?
0: No. Novato. We're against everything.
1: Don't go. Actually, I'm not making this up. The it was Novato, the place to be.
0: The place to be.
1: It's like a Zen
0: poem. I think that was very like kind of like
1: place to be.
0: The
1: place to be a retired San Francisco fireman.
0: That's right. We're close enough for you to get to work, but you don't have to live in the city.
1: Yeah.
0: Novato.
1: The place to be.
0: You kind of grew up partially down there. Well, I know you're kind of an Iowa guy.
1: Well, Mill Valley. And
0: you know, everything south of Petaluma is the same to us up here, George. We don't know. So tell
1: me. There's Marin.
0: What's the difference between Novato and Mill Valley?
1: Well, besides everything, Mill Valley is Mount Tamalpais. Santa Rosa for many years, their destination marketing slogan was Santa Rosa, visit us. Which is not really very...
0: It's kind of eat, stay, play.
1: Yes.
0: Live, play.
1: Then they paid $100,000 to a destination marketing company, and they came up with this. Mm-hmm. Santa Rosa, California's cornucopia. and it made no sense. $100,000 for that. I would have given them my slogan for free. And my slogan for Santa Rosa, Santa Rosa, more than Luther and Snoopy. More than Luther and Snoopy.
0: But what if you don't know? What do you think it's Luther Vandross? Like, how do they know if it's Luther Burbank?
1: Well,
0: or is that going to draw me in?
1: I am going with the latter.
0: I'll tell you what. There's the iron. Now we're going kind of inside baseball here. The iron rule of destination branding and marketing.
1: Yes.
0: Is that?
1: Please reveal it to my listeners.
0: For it? Here you go. I was in Lexington, Kentucky, and I was landing.
1: I have been there.
0: And when you land. It's horse farms. It's beautiful, right? Uh-huh. It's green.
1: Yeah.
0: And like, wow, these look like hobby horses.
1: A beautiful
0: it looks
1: place.
0: Like a train set, right? And I go to this marketing conference there in Lexington, and people walk up to me and go, I can't do a Kentucky accent, so I won't. But they're going to be, imagine it's slightly bourbon inflected. And they're like asking, like, don't you hate the horses? The horses are so dumb. We're so much more than horses. And I'm like, no. You are horses. That's literally what you are. I just saw a barn where people gather to watch horses copulate because they want to make sure they're getting their money's worth. Did you know that? That's a thing.
1: I think I did know that.
0: Lexington.
1: I pretty well forgotten it.
0: So basically.
1: At 100,000 a pop.
0: Here's,
1: have fun over there.
0: There you go. Here's the iron rule of destination branding and marketing is that the locals must mostly hate the destination marketing. Because there is an overlay between the place you live and the destination we project to outsiders that brings them here. They don't come here to go to city council meetings. They don't come here to complain about the water bills. Because they can do that at home.
1: Yes.
0: So what people travel for is to connect with the vision and the projection and the platonic ideal of a place that isn't, it is reality, but it's also resting on the actual reality of that location. And that's the community versus destination.
1: And we got deep. And then if you send $25,
0: get my course.
1: These and other important attributes the Destination Marketing University run by Tim Zahner.
0: Right now in San Francisco, George, right now in San Francisco, is it cable cars and the waterfront, or is it shivering in the fog in the avenues? If you're a local, you're shivering in the fog in the avenues.
1: You are.
0: Because it's foggiest.
1: It is foggiest.
0: It's foggiest.
1: Yeah.
0: But if you're visiting from Minnesota, it's cable cars and sourdough bread and all those weird AI billboards that you're wondering what they mean.
1: And Dungeness crab from Seattle.
0: Apps. We don't talk about that, do we? Salmon. Well, Dungeness
1: crab. We have the crabs, but they're not from around here.
0: Yeah, that's slightly frozen.
1: Well, crab. You know, we are so fortunate, Mr. Zahner, because we have, you know, I think that destination marketing has to rest upon a reality of what it makes a place special. And,
0: yes.
1: And so how wonderful for you to have a place that is so remarkably
0: spot
1: special.
0: On. You know what,
1: that's
0: George?
1: The point. And all of us are because we get to go to the great restaurants that are here because of our visitors.
0: Right.
1: That we get to go to these wineries because they're world class.
0: There is, but I think you're actually on something interesting is that when they were doing that Santa Rosa branding exercise,
1: yeah.
0: Which I won't comment on that, but they did.
1: You did know about it, though. you were part of it. You were the
0: so they did,
1: thumb
0: they,
1: on the pulse, Mr. Tim Zahner.
0: They always do a survey of residents to get their perception.
1: Sure.
0: And they found out that overwhelmingly, residents of Santa Rosa kind of had a negative connotation of Santa Rosa.
1: Yes.
0: And a lot of that is because when you take your town and slap a big freeway through it.
1: There's that.
0: And then you get pissed off about that and you slap a big mall in the middle of it. And then you kind of squeeze and sprawl out, right?
1: Mr. Cotting ripped his town in half.
0: He was so mad. He's like, I'm going to take the town and go home and I'm going to screw you guys on the way out. But what Sonoma, what I'm trying to get to is that Sonoma has such an overwhelming sense of local pride and community and – because over time it developed and incrementally changed and there were new things and there are historical things, obviously, but there's also a lot of things that come in and try something new that are from Sonoma or inspired by other places and we bring it back here, right? And I think that going back to the destination community, we are lucky because we have a super strong community.
1: Really, we do.
0: And that builds into a fantastic destination. That's what I'm getting at. So the wineries could exist. You could go and make a mistake and go to a winery someplace else. You could go and make a mistake and go to a restaurant someplace else. But you won't get that Sonoma experience because I think the community supports the people who live and work here and own those businesses. That's what I'm getting at.
1: Very good. And we would generally have taken a break.
0: Sorry about that.
1: But you're doing Tim, we love having you on the show. I mean, I'm duty bound to explain that we are KSVY 91.3 FM in Sonoma, and the little button that says break is not working, so I don't have any sponsor mentions
0: let's just do live reads. We'll do live reads.
1: Well, you know, and I was looking around here for some sponsor
0: mentions.
1: No, I
0: remember this is morning show, so if I recall, it's like Highway 12. It's like a real estate person.
1: Yeah.
0: So
1: Sonoma Valley Hospital.
0: Oh, please support the Sonoma Valley Hospital.
1: And in fact, it's very, you know, it's the habits are can be changed. And good habits should be cultivated and we don't talk about the bad.
0: You're doing great. That was so good. This is exactly how to do it. This is what I do my podcast.
1: We are so lucky to have a great hospital. And once a month, I have someone from the hospital on. And I have met the new CEO.
0: Yeah.
1: I've met a gentleman who is fanatical about making sure that objects used in surgery are completely sterile.
0: I think that's a good idea.
1: He really, and a wonderful guy who was like lives and breathes sterility of physical objects.
0: Yeah. Okay.
1: I've met all sorts. I had a guy on a couple of while ago, and it was like a Dr. Adam Kaplan, who's a wonderful fellow, mm-hmm. and he's all about men's health and urology.
0: Oh, right. I remember that.
1: And it felt like he was just all about me.
0: Yeah. No. Yeah. I remember hearing that.
1: Yeah. And, you know,
0: I turned my head and coughed when he came in. I was like, what?
1: Why would someone not want to go to the doctor? Well,
0: Actually, well, that's probably
1: men. Let's just talk about it.
0: Hey, George, if you're a man and you're listening to this station, you should probably call your doctor and set up your next whatever.
1: I know, and I have an excellent doctor in town, and we're lucky to have good doctors, and there you are. So back to your Mr. This is your time, Mr. Tim Zahner, and this has been a good discussion of destination marketing. But you know, you have which of all the many members of your excellent Visitors Bureau would you like to talk about today?
0: Well, obviously,
1: not me. No, that wouldn't be right. This is yours.
0: Okay, we'll talk about this. I'm going to give you how about some events that are happening?
1: Yeah,
0: we talk about that.
1: Excellent.
0: Have you been to San Francisco? You heard of it?
1: I have.
0: There's a place called the Tonga Room. Do you know where that is?
1: I do know.
0: Classic. Yeah. It's in the Fairmont, right?
1: Yes, it is.
0: In San Francisco.
1: In San Francisco.
0: And it's really neat. However, the good news is they are bringing the Tonga experience to the Fairmont Sonoma Mission Inn and Spa.
1: Get out.
0: They're cleverly calling it Tonga in Wine Country Poolside Pop-Up Event.
1: That is a very good idea because I personally am a huge fan of alcoholic beverages that have little umbrellas in them.
0: Yeah, and a
1: piece of pineapple.
0: Right.
1: And 6 ounces of rum. This is what I like.
0: That's living life.
1: Living the big baby.
0: And so the Tonga Room was sort of inspired, I believe, by the Tiki movement, which was inspired by the post-World War II experience. And then it kind of went into American culture in the 50s and 60s, right?
1: Well said.
0: And the Tonga Room lived on as this like decidedly uncool, dorky, not super Fairmonty experience in San Francisco. The
1: they tried to get rid of it, but they wouldn't let
0: them. And there's a pool where the band comes out on a raft and it rains. And now it's become, like so many things, that which has been cast away has become the cornerstone. So the people are now like, whoa, this is so cool. They're bringing it to our Fairmont.
1: That's a great idea.
0: On August 13th.
1: August 13th.
0: That's tomorrow, I
1: think. It is indeed. Around the pool.
0: Yeah, around the pool. That's from 4 to 8 p.m. So that's kind of a fun thing that's popping up. I love seeing people being creative on their different events and stuff like that.
1: Yeah, for sure.
0: Do you like musicals?
1: Yes.
0: Do you know that there's one being performed by Broadway Under the Stars involving Swedish people?
1: No.
0: It's called Mamma Mia.
1: Mamma Mia?
0: Mamma Mia. Yeah, so that's the
1: Broadway Under the Stars. Tell us about this.
0: Well, as you know, I'm...
1: Because who doesn't want to listen to Swedes?
0: Actually, I think they might be Americans singing songs that were originally sung by Swedes.
1: I think that's the correct...
0: Based on an island. ABBA. And I think the island's in Greece.
1: ABBA.
0: Right, it's ABBA.
1: Yeah.
0: Have you seen the show, Mamma Mia?
1: No.
0: Okay, so that's two of us.
1: Okay.
0: So, but my wife's very excited to go.
1: And when is this?
0: Well, it starts this weekend. Yeah. So
1: where?
0: Well, at the Broadway Under the Stars, under their amazing amphitheater to be... On the field just north of the city council chambers.
1: Amphitheater to be. Are you planting seeds?
0: I don't know. I'm manifesting ideas.
1: Ideas. That's the sort of big words that
0: like
1: teach
0: that?
1: You at Destination Marketing University.
0: Hey, Venmo me now, and you can be a member now. You can get your PhD piled higher and deeper. Okay, so that runs August 13th through the 30th.
1: That's a nice run.
0: Oh, yeah, it's a very good one. Yeah. Can you sing some ABBA songs? Or do you have any queued up? I hope you do.
1: That would be quite a shock, wouldn't it, if I had some lined up?
0: That'd be so amazing. And then I'm going to go a little further out, September 25th, the Harvest Dinner, which is kicking off part of the Valley of the Moon Vintage Festival. As you know, right. It's like the longest running harvest festival in the universe.
1: 1898.
0: Or possibly California. And so a big part of it will be this big dinner. In the plaza, which is going to be really fun.
1: A big dinner.
0: It's called the Harvest Dinner.
1: On the Friday night.
0: I believe it's the Friday night, and that's on September 25th, if that's the Friday, from 5:30 to 9:00. Yeah.
1: So, and then, okay. And then Saturday is the offerings in the plaza.
0: The classic.
1: And there's going to be a grape stomp competition,
0: I hope so. I need to defend my title. Mark Bodenhammer and I, we're at the, the celebrity grape stomp.
1: Did you really get a win?
0: Yeah. Which is hard because we were up against, like, the La Prenda guys, and they have, like, size 15 feet, and they're professionals.
1: I
0: feel like they shouldn't even be allowed. That'd be like, it's like a pro-am, basically.
1: I see your point. Now, tell me, were you the stomper or the swabber?
0: I was a swabber.
1: Swabber, you know, it's a very important.
0: That's why I'm missing a finger.
1: Very important. Very important task, swabbing, but admittedly not as difficult as per, you know, performance as the stomper, because, you know, 3 minutes of stomping is something that, you know, you only do when you go to the doctor in case you're not feeling very well.
0: Well, I think the difference is the stomper is brute force.
1: Yes.
0: And then the intellectual technical person is the swabber.
1: Okay.
0: Do you see what I'm saying there, George?
1: I'm with you.
0: Do you see what's going on here? The swabber is a crass person.
1: A craft person.
0: They're doing their craft.
1: Definitely. Okay. So once again, we're talking about this musical, and it's going to take place.
0: No, the Harvest Dinner.
1: The Harvest Dinner.
0: Yeah, not the ABBA. The ABBA was last thing. We're good. Okay. We're good. Other stuff that's happening.
1: Yeah, tell us.
0: Do you know there's a full moon hike on August 27th?
1: Did not know that.
0: It actually involves the moon in the sky. I thought they were just going to go do like a full moon like we did in high school. But actually, on August 27th at Spring Lake Regional Park, there is a full moon hike, and you can hike underneath the moon and bring a flashlight and a sense of wonder. That's kind of fun.
1: And a sense of wonder. Words just flow right off your it's like molten gold just dripping like dripping right out of your mouth.
0: Have you had anybody from the Sonoma Valley Jazz Society on?
1: I haven't had. It's a good point because Ms. King is wonderful, and so I'm sure she's on one of the morning shows.
0: She probably has been. Yeah. And they perform at the Tuesday Night Market once a month. Yeah. And so coming up, they've got one, Stevie Wonder Reimagined. And I think that is on, well, the next time they're up because I can't find it here and I just clicked off of it. But that was a really good intro, Tim. September 8th.
1: September 8th. Yeah. Okay. And we've got about another 2 minutes there, Mr. Czar.
0: Oh, I thought it says
1: it did say that, but you know the
0: that's what we're all like staring at each other.
1: The board, the board is making
0: we're like,
1: my life.
0: Stare at each other.
1: At least I got the thing. Some of the
0: George,
1: things still work.
0: Here's my quick pitch.
1: Go ahead.
0: People are having visitors come to their houses now, visiting friends and relatives. Your relatives from Iowa are going to come visit.
1: True.
0: Right?
1: If you had some, they'd be here.
0: They are sitting on your couch.
1: In fact, if you have relatives in Iowa and you live in Sonoma, the phone calls start in February.
0: Exactly.
1: Listen, we're looking at August.
0: We might just be
1: August 10th
0: there.
1: Through the 20th. You still have that spare bedroom, right?
0: If your brother-in-law is sitting on your couch and you're trying to get rid of him, send him down to the visitor center.
1: For sure.
0: And we'll tell them where to go.
1: It's a fact. You have great volunteers, and they're all really helpful. They want to use their knowledge of the area, and you got some great volunteers. And now they're at the Toscano Hotel. Excellent place.
0: Historic Toscano Hotel.
1: Yeah.
0: And so basically we'll help you tell them where to go, what to do, and how to stop annoying you. There you go.
1: Get your in-laws out of the house, and here's how.
0: That's my pitch, George.
1: That's a good pitch, and I really do like your volunteers, and your staff's great.
0: Thank you.
1: You run a tight ship, tight ship, plowing your way through the waves of destination marketing, bringing the big old ship of profit and money to city coffers, plowing the water of wineries and restaurants and green grass and lovely young people enjoying each other in the and here's one last point.
0: Go for it.
1: For those of you listening who are trying to get through the plaza from one side of town to the next, and it's 3 o'clock in the afternoon, and there's a group of people standing on one of the corners, maybe the corner of East Napa Street and First Street East, and you don't know what they're going to do. Literally, I have seen people walk backwards into the crosswalk. And so my pitch to our fellow Sonomans is take pity on these people. Do not run them over, even though sometimes they do deserve it. But because they're so imbued with love for our town and for wine country and for each other, They're from Akron. There are no hills there like ours. And you know, they haven't seen their friends in 10 years. And so they don't know. They don't know if they're going to go over that crosswalk or not. They don't know where to go.
0: Give them.
1: They're just crawl by them.
0: It's Slonoma, George.
1: There you go. Thank you, Mr. Tim Zahner. And here's now 30 seconds of Dancing Queen from ABBA just for you, Tim Zahner. Don't touch that dial.

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3: 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The Watmaw Bridge over the Sonoma Creek is closed to all through traffic and will remain closed through late summer of 2027 while the bridge is completely replaced. Local residents will continue to have access to their driveways, but all other traffic must follow the posted detour using Arnold Drive, Leveroni, Napa Road, and Broadway. 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

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My name is David Ewing, and I'll be your host for the next hour with smooth jazz music. So sit back and let the music move you. Well, good morning, and thank you for tuning in to KSCY 91.3 FM, Sonoma County's number one smooth jazz radio station and the voice of the valley. And this is David Ewing. I'll be with you for the next hour. Happy Wednesday. We got another glorious day today, and we're so lucky to have this weather that we're experiencing here. It's Sonoma weather. Before I jump into the show, I want to make a quick announcement. First of all, I'd like to thank the City Park Party people that put that lovely event last week. It was a lot of fun. All the musicians, the vendors, and all the people from Sonoma making it all possible. We do know how to have a good time, don't we? Also, we're still into our KSPY Summer Fundraiser. We've been able to reach our first goal, and we're going to continue to keep pushing. So thank you for all the people that have donated. It helps a lot. So we really appreciate it. Okay, coming up, I've got Harold Melvin and the Blue Notes featuring Teddy Pendergrass, the Blackbirds, and Roberta Flack and Donny Hathaway.

What's that? What's that? One time? All right.

Okay, welcome back to KSPY 91.3 FM. That was James Ingram featuring Michael McDonald doing Yama Be There. Gerald Albright gave us Wine Light, and we started off the set with Brian Culbertson going Get It On. 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Okay, coming up, I've got, trying to make up my mind what I want to play here. We got Quincy Jones and Patty Austin, and also Patrice Rushen.

Okay, welcome back to KSUY 91.3 FM. Sonoma County's number one smooth jazz radio station, the voice of the valley. That was Patrice Rushen giving us Forget-Me-Nots, and we had Bobby Caldwell do Beyond the Sea. We started off the set with Quincy Jones featuring Patty Austin doing Razzmatazz, and I'm getting ready to close the show out, and I've got Pieces of a Dream. And by request, this is an oldie but goodies, I haven't heard this one. It doesn't fit with smooth jazz, but The Contour. So stay tuned.

You broke my heart, 'cause I couldn't dance. You didn't even want me around. And now I'm back to let you know I can really shake 'em down.

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1: Good morning, Bonnie.
0: Good morning, Ed. How you doing?
1: Pretty good.
0: Good, good. Well, hey, we had that fundraiser party Friday night at the Garrickey Wines, which is the old fire station on Broadway and Patton. And it was a lot of fun. Ronnie was playing a bunch of, vinyl music. It was really pretty cool. And there was some good wine and good company. And they announced that they made that goal of $5,000 in fundraising so that they had the commitment, from a private donor to throw up another $5,000 if they got $5,000, which they did. So that really helps. There's still a fundraising effort going on, trying to get $25,000 here pretty soon, because that's what we need to keep operations going and alive and improving. So go to ksby.org and click on Donate Now. Throw down some money.
1: And it's tax deductible, right?
0: It's totally tax deductible. Right. This is a qualified 501c3. And that's one thing people need to remember is that you can only deduct charitable contributions if they are provided to a 501c3. I remember, now that we've got the fires in Oregon and Washington and people have folks up there, and I remember back in 2017, a lot of people coming in to get their taxes done and saying, oh man, there was a family that, their house burned to the ground and I gave them $5,000, to help out, and can I deduct that? And unfortunately, the answer is no, because you're giving money to an individual rather than a 501c3.
1: And that includes things like GoFundMes.
0: Yeah. That's not tax deductible,
1: and
0: nor is it includable in income for the recipient, because it's a gift.
1: Oh, okay.
0: And gifts are not taxable to the recipient.
1: Right.
0: So.
1: And political parties.
0: Oh yeah, you can't donate to a political party and
1: get a deduction.
0: Yeah. That's not cool. So we've got some fast breaking news stories here. What do you got, Ed?
1: Well, Congress has passed a taxpayer disaster relief bill. Before leaving for August recess, the Senate passed legislation aimed at providing tax relief to natural disaster survivors. Senator Ron Wyden, a Democrat of Oregon, led the effort as fires raged in his home state and elsewhere in the western United States. Just about every state in the West has suffered grievously from these fires.
0: Yeah, all the way up through British Columbia, too, yeah.
1: Yeah. The Senate passed the Doug LaMalfa Federal Disaster Tax Relief via unanimous consent on August 7th. And now it awaits President Trump's signature. To my knowledge, he has not signed it yet, and I know that there's certainly pressure and appeal from California and California politicians, people like Governor Newsom, just signed the bill.
0: Yeah.
1: Help us out for that big fire in Southern California. Oh. That was huge.
0: Yeah.
1: The bill adds sections to exclude from gross income amounts received by an individual as qualified wildfire relief payments. Qualified payments include compensation for losses, expenses, damages. Damages are further defined to include compensation for lost wages, personal injury, death, or emotional distress. The relief would apply for federally declared wildlife disasters and those that are declared from 2015 through 2026. So it's really important that you get this federal designation that it's a federal disaster.
0: Yeah.
1: I know that there was a mention in here about Senator Ted Cruz, a Republican from Texas. He wanted to include in the bill wildfire relief for Texas. However, those fires were not a federally approved disaster.
0: Oh.
1: So Congress shot him down.
0: Yeah.
1: So bully for them.
0: Yeah, it used to be that any sort of casualty loss, you could have a fire just in your house, in your kitchen, and you could write it off.
1: Yeah.
0: That was long ago, no more.
1: Yeah, so the old issue was that previously individuals could only deduct personal casualty losses attributable to a disaster to the extent of the sum of your personal gains plus the amount by which aggregate net disaster losses exceeded 10% of your AGI.
0: Oh, so it's like, so if you get reimbursed by your insurance company, then you're at a push right there and you have no loss.
1: Right.
0: Or you sell the land and,
1: Or whatever, you're limited to 10% on that loss. So the new law takes away that 10% limitation. Oh. And that's a big deal. You can imagine if you just lost your home, your loss is not going to be 10% of your AGI. It's going to be many times the amount of your AGI.
0: Oh,
1: so this is a really good deal.
0: Yeah, that is a good deal. Well, I've got a story.
1: Okay.
0: Okay. The Senate passed, this is just, fast breaking as of, yesterday, August 10th, actually. Senate passes a funding bill which punts Trump's spending plan, and the Senate passes, it's a stopgap funding bill, and they pass it on Saturday, and that would keep the government open through December 11th, sending the issue, because we're facing yet another government shutdown. This would be, I think, the third one or something. So this pushes the issue back to the House before the October 1st shutdown deadline. And it was a bipartisan vote, 90-6, and it came as Senate Republicans also delayed action on a separate party line spending bill sought by President Trump, which would boost defense funding, farm assistance, and election-related grants. Wonder what those are.
1: Hmm.
0: GOP senators worried that moving the reconciliation package before the midterms could expose vulnerable Republicans to difficult amendment votes on food assistance, Trump's proposed White House ballroom, and the $1.8 billion anti-weaponization fund. So we'll have to see how all of this plays out. And then there's been a lot of talk lately about attacks on AI. So they're still pretty much up in the air, and the tax debate on it missed the fiscal threat. So TPC's Tracy Gordon and Elena Patel argue, which is TPC is the Tax Policy Center, they argue that proposals to tax artificial intelligence have moved too quickly to which tax? What kind of tax would it be? Before answering what lawmakers are trying to accomplish and what an AI tax can realistically do. And these two people write that while AI could displace workers, increase inequality, and generate environmental harms, a narrow tax on AI would likely do very little to address the nation's broader fiscal problem. So even optimistic AI growth scenarios would leave federal debt rising significantly as a share of GDP. So they argue that lawmakers would be better off strengthening the taxation of capital income, where many AI-related gains are likely to accrue, which, we're talking about stocks and stuff like that, rather than relying on a narrow AI-specific tax. So we'll have to see where that one goes. But there, you can't just keep going without having a brand new tax on something. Got to tax everything, right?
1: Yeah.
0: Right? Yeah.
1: Well, here's an idea. How about a law against AI attacking other AI.
0: We gotta do something about that. Yeah, maybe there should be an additional tax if they're attacking, an attack tax.
1: Yeah.
0: Yeah.
1: I like it.
0: Oh my God. So IRS workers group. There's an IRS workers group which joins the audit immunity lawsuit.
1: Woo.
0: Yeah, and we know who we're talking about here. The National Treasury Employees Union, which represents career IRS auditors, has joined a lawsuit challenging the Trump administration's tax audit immunity agreement. The amended lawsuit argues that Attorney General Todd Blanche, confirmed by the Senate last week, unlawfully agreed to provide President Trump and members of his family immunity from some tax audits as part of a settlement related to the disclosure of Trump's tax returns. The lawsuit says the carve-out would give Trump and his relatives a benefit unavailable to other taxpayers. You know, and that's true. And you know, this whole thing is just so, it's like, why is this even a thing? You know, Trump has a lot of nerve not disclosing his tax returns to the public when he was running for office. This is something every president-elect or, you know, nominee has ever done, is, you know, here are my tax returns. Look what a clean boy I am.
1: That's just tradition, though.
0: Yeah, it's
1: there
0: tradition.
1: There has to be real law to provide guardrails for presidential abuse.
0: And yeah, and this, you know, this just screams, I've cheated on my taxes. You know, don't get me for anything I've done in the past. And don't show anybody what it was.
1: And for the future, he has immunity.
0: Yeah, supposedly. I think they shot that down. I think they said that they were going to make it just part of the, you know, taxes from prior to current year and nothing for the future. But it would be for Trump, the Trump company, and his sons. So I don't know. We'll just have to see how that plays out. And I don't know. So that's my big here's one more story. Advocates press Trump on oil windfall profits. Okay. I mean, Trump's talking about, hey, you know, these oil companies are making too much money from higher prices tied to the Iran war. ExxonMobil and Chevron reported large second quarter profits. And Trump said the companies ought to give some of that back to the public. So Senator Sheldon Whitehouse is a Democrat from Rhode Island, and Representative Ro Khanna, who's a Democrat from California, have proposed taxing oil companies' windfall profits from the Iran-related price spike and using the proceeds to help families facing higher fuel costs. A White House spokesperson said Trump's priority is lowering gas prices by expanding domestic energy production. Well, that's going to take, you know, a half a century to do that.
1: That's also absent decades. Any green production.
0: Oh, yeah, yeah. And I keep hearing stories here and there about how I think he paid some government.
1: European government.
0: Yeah, some European government. $1.6 billion to, you know, knock out all the wind farms or something. And it's like, why? You know, it doesn't make sense. It doesn't make sense.
1: He thought there were windmills.
0: Yeah. He said, I'm not Dutch. Anyway, so do you have any other fast-breaking news stories?
1: Well, the IRS began implementing an executive order by announcing intent to issue proposed regulations on savers match, which will benefit millions of low and moderate income taxpayers. I love this language here. They're announcing an intent to issue proposed regulation. That's almost like I have an idea, a concept of a plan.
0: Yeah. Maybe we'll get around to it. Maybe we won't.
1: So the Department of the Treasury and the IRS today issued their notice to propose regulations regarding federal savers match program, which begins in 2027. The notice describes anticipated savers match rules and requests comments from the public for future proposed regulations. The notice also begins the implementation of President Trump's Executive Order 14403, promoting retirement savings access for American workers by establishing TrumpIRA.gov. The executive order aims to increase public awareness of savers match contributions and help taxpayers participate in eligible retirement savings vehicles that provide low-cost, diversified, and index-based investment options. So, Bonnie, what does that mean? Vehicles that provide low-cost, diversified, and index-based investment options.
0: That's a lot of big words. But it's just a proposed concept, so we'll just have to see how that one plays out. So when we come back, we're going to be going to a break now. And when we come back, we're going to be talking about our topic of the day, which is the gig economy.
1: Okay.
0: A lot of people drive for Uber and DoorDash and Lyft and have other, you know, venues where they work a little part-time gig on the side. And there's a lot of stuff you need to know about that for your taxes. And you might even be able to write off a loss. Who knows, you know? But we'll see when we return. So please stay tuned. Are on basically a fixed income. Well, it's not going to the breaks. So, okay, do you know any good commercial jingles? I don't know what's going on here, but I've got everything's tuned up like it's supposed to be, but nothing is happening. Let me try it one more time here. You are listening to KSVY. So we're going to just play a little music then, and so sorry that you're missing all of the announcements that are intended for this moment in time, but we'll be back with you shortly.

0: All right, cruising together. Hey, it's that kind of day out there. It's not as hot this week as it was previously, or today rather, as it was, you know, even yesterday. It's cooling off, and tomorrow's supposed to be even cooler. So it kind of is a good day to, like, jump in a car with the drop top and take a cruise down the coast, get some clam chowder. Doesn't that sound good?
1: It does.
0: Ooh, or you know what? You know what sounds really good? A crab Louis salad.
1: Oh, you're killing
0: Shrimp
1: me.
0: Shrimp and crab Louis
1: Honey,
0: salad.
1: Killing me.
0: Oh, you'd think I didn't have breakfast or something. Well, welcome back, you guys. This is Taxpertise bringing you some good tax advice. I'm Bonnie Lee, and this is Ed Dufault. And we're talking today about the gig economy. So if you're a gig worker, listen up, because we got some tips for you. So, you know, you have to file a tax return if you get more than $400 of income from your gig work. And that's 400 gross, so you can't subtract your expenses from it and say, well, it was only really 150. No, 400 gross, then you have to file a tax return for it. And even if you had no other income, if all you had was 400 bucks, you know, you have to do that. And the reason for that is because you've got self-employment tax that you pay on top of regular income tax for that income. And self-employment tax is 15.3% of the total amount of net profit that you have on the business.
1: Does the state have the same requirement?
0: Nope, not at all.
1: Oh, okay.
0: No. But self-employment, that funds your Social Security and Medicare. So, you know, it's like when you work for somebody else, then you're going to get a W-2 and they'll have subtracted Social Security, FICA, you know, Medicare, the whole bit. They'll have taken that out of your paycheck. And then the employer will match the amount that's taken out of your paycheck, and they'll pay in a certain that same amount into your fund as well. And then, of course, you know, when you're old, hopefully the fund will still be around and you can collect from it. You know, gosh. So what is gig work? You know, so like say you drive a car for booked rides or deliveries like Uber, Lyft, DoorDash, or you rent out property or part of it like an Airbnb. If you run errands or complete tasks, you're like a personal assistant for somebody, and you do that probably part-time or something. You know, you sell goods online. 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You rent out equipment. You provide creative or professional services like

0: web design or marketing on Facebook or Instagram or something like that, or you know, just providing any other temporary, on-demand or freelance work. And there's probably all kinds of other kinds of gig work too, but those kind of are the main categories. So Ed, what do we do?
1: Well, you got to keep records. Collect and keep your records and receipts during the year. Record keeping can help you track your income, deduct expenses, and complete your tax return. I can't emphasize too much the need for you to deduct your expenses. First of all, you got a little business. The government already has your 1099s that you received as a record of your income. They've already got that. What they don't have are any list of your expenses. So they're not going to go away. They're not going to forget. Sooner or later, you will get a tax bill for those 1099 income statements that you were sent to you, but they were also sent to Washington, to the IRS. Yeah.
0: So if you don't file, that's what happens. They'll send you a bill.
1: All they have is your income. They don't have your deductions yet. You're going to be shocked if you get a bill for just your income.
0: So what do? You file a Schedule C?
1: Yeah, that's most common.
0: You list your total income. So like if you work for Uber or Lyft or something, DoorDash, they usually give you a 1099 showing what that income is. So you put that on box one. And then you start listing all of your expenses. And they give you kind of a list of general expenses that you can deduct.
1: Yeah, that's pretty comprehensive of them. But maybe you're just doing some handyman work or you're working as a carpenter for someone and they send you a 1099 miscellaneous or a 1099 NEC. That's a non-employee compensation. So the IRS is going to have that already. So don't hide and pretend they don't know about it.
0: They do, yeah.
1: So what you need is a way to record your expenses just to protect yourself. For example, if you drive an Uber, you would be able to deduct your business mileage, your cost of snacks and water that you provide to customers, car washes, and a portion of maintenance. And anything else you can think of, Bonnie?
0: You know, when you're talking about automobile expenses, they've got two ways to do it. You can either deduct your actual expenses, you know, like the actual cost of the gasoline and your insurance and everything else. You can deduct the actual amount, but that's only if you use your car more than 50% for the gig work. So if you use the car for less than 50% of the gig work, just track your mileage, because the only thing you can deduct would be the mileage rate, the IRS mileage rate, which is 76 cents per mile for 2026, so times the number of miles. So if you did 10,000 miles with Uber, you know, you would be able to deduct $7,600 for automobile expense.
1: That's some real money.
0: Yeah, that's a nice little write-off. So that's, you know, but then if it's more than 50% business use, then what you would have to do is come up with the actual percentage of business use. So say you did a total of 10,000 miles for the year, and 4,000 miles was for Uber, and 6,000 miles was personal. So you're at less than 50%, so you can't take actual. You have to do the dollar, the 79 cents times the 4,000 miles. But say it's the other way around. Say it was 6,000 miles for Uber and 4,000 miles for personal. Now you can elect. You can either take the business mileage percentage, or you can track all of your vehicle expenses for the year, which could be, you know, kind of a monotonous activity. And you could take depreciation on the vehicle, you know, which is something you can ask a tax advisor about. It's basically the cost of the vehicle that you're deducting over a period of time. You could take the insurance, you could take gasoline, repairs, tires, you know, just anything related to that vehicle, times the 60% business use. So there's that. So you have to decide which way to do it.
1: And my understanding, Bonnie, correct me if I'm wrong, but you get to choose whether it's going to be mileage or the actual expenses if you have over 50%.
0: Right.
1: And you get to choose, but you need to choose in the first year which way you're going to do it.
0: Because
1: you don't get to flip. You can flip-flop if you start off with mileage as your choice. But if you start off with actual, my understanding is you don't get to flip.
0: That's right. You don't. You have to keep going with the mileage.
1: Good. Yeah. I'm glad I got that right. That's a little tricky.
0: So and then, you know, probably with Uber or Lyft or something like that, you probably don't have a lot of other expenses that go with it, you know, because it's basically, you know, you get paid for driving the vehicle and that's your biggest expense. But if you provide – oh, and car washes, you could take all of those.
1: Yeah.
0: But if you provide, you know, like candy and – water and tissues and, you know, electric charger cords and stuff like that for your clients, you can write those off as well. So
1: flowers,
0: yeah, you know, so make this, air sachets. You know, there's a lot of different things. Think in terms of, would I have bought this if I didn't have the Uber job going? And if the answer is, you know, no, I wouldn't have bought it, well, then it's probably a write-off. And the there was another point I was going to make about Uber. Oh, yeah. Uber will give you a printout of what your mileage was.
1: Oh, yeah.
0: Yeah, so all you need to do is track, and usually it's a good idea, write down at the beginning of the year what your mileage odometer reading says. And then at the end of the year, write down that reading as well. Now you've got your total mileage for the year. Then when you get your statement from Uber, you know, you could say, oh, okay, I did, you know, 6,000 miles with Uber, and for the whole year I did 12,000 miles, so I'm at 50%.
1: Yeah.
0: So then you can very easily go from there. Yeah.
1: And keep in mind, if you're going to choose mileage or actual expenses, maybe you had a year that was an outlier where you had to get a completely rebuilt engine. That's a huge expense.
0: Yeah.
1: That might be the year that you want to use your actual expense versus mileage.
0: Right.
1: It might. A lot of tax software will calculate it for you and tell you which one's going to work best for you.
0: Yeah. And then don't forget, too, when you get that statement from Uber, they'll give you a 1099 showing the total amount. They might also have a statement online that will show how much of the total was tips. You know, and maybe they'll I don't know if they've got like a 1099 NEC right now that they've developed because of this new tax law.
1: Yeah.
0: Where, you know, you've got the base income from Uber or Lyft or Dash and then the tip income in a separate box. If that's the case, don't forget to fill out the form, you know, saying this part was tip income and it's not taxable. So you're going to save a few bucks next year on that gig work for the items that are not taxable, which are tips. Yeah. So, Ed.
1: Other costs, yeah.
0: What if you're doing like an Airbnb?
1: Airbnb service fees. There's a standard split fee structure of 3% of the booking subtotal. And then you also have, under platform and business fees, insurance. You have short-term rental liability and property insurance policies. Those are deductible. And maybe you have a manager. You might be co-hosting or have a full-service property management fee. Those are typically 10 to 30% of revenue. And then you also have administrative fees, like rental permits, business licenses, lodging, occupancy taxes. You might wonder, what's an occupancy tax? Well, Sonoma has that. It's called a TOT tax for transient occupancy. And it's a dollar amount for anyone who ever rents room here or even for a week or a month. TOT taxes are a major source of income for the city of Sonoma. So that is an occupancy tax. And there's also deductions for software, pricing platforms, channel managers, digital accounting tools. There's a lot of accounting programs that you might use to keep track. And beyond that, there's startup and setup costs. So the list goes on and on. Property acquisition. You might have a down payment on your rental property. You might have closing costs, and you might have to pay for inspections.
0: Yeah, and you can do that even if you've had the property for 30 years and decide right. you're going to do an Airbnb. You just go back to the original basis of the property, and you might have to have a tax professional help you determine what part is, because you can take a write-off of what you paid for the property.
1: Yeah.
0: At least a part of it every year.
1: And the first time you start to use that, that's called the year you placed the property in service.
0: Right.
1: So you'll also have deductions for furnishing, for decor, beds, sofas, tables, artwork, lighting. That could be a big expense depending on the size of your property, indoor, outdoor lighting. And then you have appliances. Oh, my God. Electronics. Think how much modern refrigerators, TVs, security systems, smart locks, Wi-Fi routers, coffee makers, linens, kitchenware, sheets, towels, cookware, dishes. The list goes on and on.
0: Oh, yeah.
1: There's a multitude of deductions you can use for your home rental or apartment rental. Take advantage of that. That would be, would that still be on the Schedule E or C?
0: Well, if you're providing B&B. Services, yeah. it would be on a Schedule C.
1: Right.
0: So talk to your tax professional about that as well. And a lot of these are recurring. And, you know, a lot of times I see, like on Schedule C or E, no profit. You know, they might be making, you know, $30,000 a year on the Airbnb, but by the time they take depreciation of the building itself and landscaping and, you know, just all of the expenses involved, sometimes it works out to practically, you know, like, you know, then they have a net of $4,000 or something like that, which is kind of nice, you know, when you think about it.
1: And if you have a loss, you can offset that against income that's comparable income, whether it's passive or active income.
0: Yeah, yeah.
1: What about, Bonnie, what about operational expenses?
0: Oh, yeah, that's everything that's all, you know, just recurring. So like cleaning and turnover. So professional cleaning services or supplies. There's a big, long list. We'll get to that when we get back from our next break, and let's see if it works this time. And it's not working again. So I don't know what to tell you. Hey, Ed, do you want to do some sort of commercial for us?
1: Where would I begin?
0: Well, let's see. How about a commercial about KSVY?
1: Okay.
0: You know, KSVY is a wonderful station to listen to. So but you know what? Let's just play some music.
1: Okay.
0: How about some Elegantly Wasted?

0: All right, a little bit of NXS. Elegantly Wasted. That was reminds me of a lot of fun times with my sister and niece and various boyfriends. Oh, gosh. Anyway, here we are back to taxes. This is Bonnie Lee and Ed Dufault bringing you Taxpertise, and we're talking about the gig economy and what you can and can't write off, and hopefully we'll provide you with some tips so that if you've got a little side job doing some sort of gig work, that you too can get some good write-offs and not have to pay taxes hand over fist. So we were talking about Airbnb, which is another example of gig work, and there's a lot of ongoing operational expenses like just the cleaning and turnover, you know, of supplies, and then restocking stuff like toilet paper, paper towels, soap, shampoo, coffee, pantry items, utilities, including high-speed internet, trash collection, that's all a write-off, maintenance, routine repairs, HVAC servicing, frequent linen replacements, and landscaper, all of these things. Property costs, the mortgage payments, the property taxes, HOA fees, all of those are definitely write-offs. So who knows, maybe by the time you write all that stuff off, you might have very little to have to pay tax on. So now, one thing, speaking of paying taxes on this, you're going to have to pay either some estimated taxes because you're an independent contractor, so you're not having anything withheld. So you need to kind of project out what you think your profit is going to be, and say it's going to be $10,000 for the year, a profit from whatever your venture is, whether it's an Airbnb or an Etsy store or gig or whatever. But say your profit, what did I say it was? $10,000?
1: Yes.
0: $10,000. Okay, so right off the top, you're looking at 15.3% for Social Security. So that's $1,500 to put aside. Then say you're in a 20% tax bracket, and you calculate that with your other income and figure another, say, what's that? $2,000. So you're at like $3,500 on $10,000 profit. That's kind of a lot of money.
1: And then the state.
0: Yeah, and then you've got California. And the IRS says, you better owe us less than $1,000 on April 15th, or we're gonna penalize you for not having prepaid it. So if you don't know about estimated tax payments, then what you might want to do is, go to the IRS website and learn up on it, or talk to your tax advisor. It's a good idea, if you're going to go into any venture like this, to sit with a tax professional, do a little bit of tax planning, a little bit of projections, get an idea of what your responsibilities are and what you can and can't write off, for real, and take advantage of all of that to make sure that you are in compliance.
1: Well, I have clients that they object to prepaying. So why do we have to prepay money?
0: Avoid penalties.
1: Any other reason?
0: Peace of mind, so that you have, because what I've seen more than anything, and we just recently got a case in for an offer in compromise. These people, for a couple of years, did not prepay their estimates, and when the tax bill came due, they owed so much money, they couldn't pay any of it. And now they're in such severe financial trouble with the penalties and interest, that can rack up to, depending on how long it goes on, you could end up, paying another 50%. Of what your tax liability was, just in penalties and interest.
1: Right, so be advised.
0: And then all of a sudden you're getting these notices, intent to levy, and all these nasty letters from the IRS. You have no peace of mind whatsoever, when what you should have done to begin with was go in to a tax professional and say, okay, here's what I'm doing, and here's probably how much I'm going to make. And so they would set you up with the estimated tax payments, and then you just make them. You can make them online quarterly. You can you know, or you can what? You can have your withholding adjusted from your regular job.
1: Yeah.
0: And say, okay, well, it looks like it's going to be an extra $300 a month that I need to have withheld on federal income tax. So you just ask them to withhold an extra $300 a month on your paycheck, and that'll take care of it right there.
1: Yeah, that takes the worry out of it. You don't have to keep track of it. So the IRS wants you to pay as you go.
0: As you go. Well, but then the only problem there is then you go to the store with your take-home pay, and you're trying to see if you can find an avocado for less than $12, and you're in tears, you know? I mean, oh, my God, they get you.
1: Well, we should encourage the IRS to learn how to pay as they go.
0: There you go. Yeah, or to the government to pay as they go instead of running up. I heard on the news today that credit card debt is at historical highs, you know, and it's just, you know, when you think about the – and there's a group that's going on strike. I can't remember which labor union it is now. They were offered a 3% pay increase, but the inflation's like at 6%, so they're 3% still underwater.
1: Yeah.
0: You know, out of the six.
1: Yeah, that'll be a real challenge to deal with. We've not had that issue lately until now.
0: So, Ed, when do you make all these estimated tax payments?
1: Yeah, you got to pay them four times a year. The first one is due on April 15th, and that's for the period from January through the end of March. The second payment is due June 15th, and that's for the period April through May. The third payment is due on September 15th, and that's for the period of June through August. And then the very last one, and this is a tough one, is on January 15th, and that's for the period September through December. So that's the last one of the year. The tough part is that a lot of other payments are due right around the 15th of January as well. So and that's a tough one. You don't have any money after the holidays. If these due dates fall on a Saturday, Sunday, or legal holiday, the payments are due the next business day. And how do you pay? You can pay online, or you can pay by mail, or by phone. Refer to form 1040-ES.
0: Yep, that's the payment voucher that you pay on, is the 1040-ES.
1: 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For comprehensive information on paying estimated tax, including exceptions, the underpayment penalty, and methods to figure amount of payment, review Publication 505, Tax Withholding and Estimated Taxes.
0: So then at the end of the year, you're going to collect all of your income forms, and the businesses you work for may send forms to the IRS to report payments made to you. I know that eBay will send out a 1099. Etsy, I believe, does so. Uber, Lyft, they all pretty much do. And you should get copies of the forms by January 31st. But actually, that's not really true. Probably by February 15th, because all of these organizations have until January 31st to file the forms, you know, to put them in the mail to you. And then they mail a copy to the IRS, and the IRS shares it with California. Now, when we were talking about estimates, we didn't really mention anything about California. California doesn't have that 15.3% self-employment tax. So, and the tax rates are so much lower, you may not even, unless you make a substantial amount of money, you might have very little that you owe to California, if anything. But always include that in your calculations to determine if you are going to owe something to California or not. So you're going to get 1099-K if you take credit cards, you know, for payment of the services. You'll get a 1099-K from the payment card and third-party network transactions that you've processed. And then you know, like from Uber or whoever else, you'll get a 1099 miscellaneous or 1099 NEC. And if you're doing gig work for your employer, you know, kind of something on the side, and they're including it in your paycheck, then it'll just be part of your W-2. And you wouldn't be writing off expenses. Hopefully your employer will reimburse you for those expenses. Because otherwise, any expenses you incur if you're doing this gig work on a W-2 are not deductible. It's an employee business expense. Not deductible for federal tax purposes, but for California it is. So always make sure that you track it. And then, I don't know, Ed, there's a whole bunch of publications people can look at on the IRS website.
1: Yeah. Well, there's publication 463, which includes travel, entertainment, gift, and car expenses. There's publication 535, business expenses. Publication 587, business use of the home and qualified business income deductions.
0: Oh, yeah. You get
1: the last
0: that.
1: One, publication 334, this is a big one, tax guide for small businesses for individuals using Schedule C.
0: Yep. Yeah. So, you know, and if you do like work on Etsy and eBay, well, not work, but I mean, you're selling goods.
1: Yeah.
0: Don't forget to track your cost of goods sold. So, you know, it's only everything that you've actually sold that you can deduct. So say you buy, some sort of good that you're going to resell on eBay and you haven't sold it yet, then you can't write that off until you actually do sell it. Okay, so it's whatever income you've made during the year, whatever you've actually sold during the year are includable and deductible. So keep that in mind. So we're about at the end of our show here. So if you have any questions about the gig economy or, you know, what you can or can't write off, keep one thing in mind. It's the IRS doesn't say you can't write off this or you can write off that. What they say is when you're self-employed, you can write off all ordinary and necessary business deductions.
1: What returns do you need to file your taxes?
0: Oh, usually the 1040. Okay, there's the 1040 for an individual. And then you would put in Schedule C. All right, that's where you declare your income and expenses from your business. And then Schedule SE, where you calculate and report and pay the self-employment tax. So those are the three main forms that you would use. And, you know, don't think in terms, if it's gig work, you know, don't should I make an LLC? No, you know, you're just adding extra expense. Unless you have an attorney that tells you for legal reasons you need to do an LLC, for tax purposes, do not do one. You know, it's an extra $800 a year to California, whether you make a profit or not, you know. And then it's you know, several hundred dollars or more to have the return filed for the LLC. It's just super expensive. You know, it's ridiculous. So don't do an LLC for tax reasons. Well, thank you for being with us today, and we hope you have a beautiful day out there. The weather is gorgeous, so stay tuned for Peter Fairfield with Deep, Happy Deep Medicine. Yes, he will be with you momentarily.

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Hey, happy Wednesday. It's Peter Fairfield. Welcome to another edition of Deep Happy Medicine. So happy to be here today. It's not too hot. It's beautiful in that lovely downtown Sonoma. By the way, that song is by Kelly Bosch, who is just, I think, one of the most brilliant creative minds out there today. She writes the words, she writes the music, she produces it, and she does these incredible videos that go along with it. I discovered her on the internet, and I've just been so taken with her. And that song that really has to do with looking at life more deeply and more openly and creating some different avenues and creating an artistic connection to the symbology of the universe, which is right there with us all the time. So this is Peter Fairfield, and the name of the show again is Deep Happy Medicine, and I'd love to talk to you if you want to call in and say hi, have a question or comment, and excuse me, got a sneeze there. So the number, if you'd like to call in, is 707-933-9133, 707-933-9133. Call in if you have a question, comment. I work as a medical intuitive. I'm happy to talk about you. I've been an acupuncturist for over 50 years, so I've got a few tricks up my sleeve about helping you feel better. Part of what we'll be communicating today is to help that happen. And I have a number of interesting things I want to talk about today. You know, a lot of times we think we're procrastinating. I had this fun experience yesterday that really showed me something. As many of you know, I had cancer and healed it. And so I still go in every few months. I get a scan just to make sure it's still gone. So I thought I had an appointment yesterday in Marin, and it turns out I was a week early. And I was sitting in the parking lot, and I didn't really want to move, so I was looking at my phone, and somehow I kept sitting there for about 20 minutes. And I kept wondering, why am I just sitting here? And then I pulled around and made a turn in the parking lot. I was about to go out to the street, and I pulled over again. And I'm wondering why I'm just sitting there, and all of a sudden, the doctor, who's become kind of a friend, walked across the parking lot. I got to speak to him. So because I was procrastinating, supposedly, I was able to connect with this person that I was down there to connect with. So much of the time, we judge ourselves for not rushing, for not moving forward fast enough. Sometimes we don't move fast enough, but it's okay to trust that if part of you wants to sit somewhere, maybe that's a good thing. The universe communicates to us in so many different ways. The universe is trying to tell us things. And so a lot of times that comes just from our inner feeling. I want to sit here now. I want to look at my phone. I want to do this and that. And it changes the timing on things. It changes how things interact. It changes the events that occur and the timing they occur and what can connect up. So we have to sort of trust our unconscious mind a little bit that's constantly giving us guidance, constantly giving us information, constantly telling us things. You know, our minds are this wonderful screen. And if we have a lot of old trauma, I'm going to be talking about that today too. So we have a lot of repetitive thoughts in our head. Repetitive thoughts are like branches of trees that grow out of the places in our body where trauma lives. And our mind goes round and round to keep us from feeling the sensation in the body, which sometimes we get the idea that they are not safe to feel, or we don't know how to feel them, or we were overwhelmed when things happened. And so our mind goes round and round and keeps us from feeling these somatic experiences. And I'm going to be talking about one of my clients who had a major breakthrough in experiencing his body. But we have to trust a little bit more our what might seem like lazy tendencies. Now, if we're sitting around all the time, that's one thing. Although if we're sitting around all the time, maybe we're depressed and we need to look at what we're not feeling. Maybe we're not having enough nutrition to keep us going, or we're eating junky food because we're too lazy to go out, or we don't have enough money to buy better food. Those things are all real. But timing is just so important. It's amazing how often I will have a feeling, I want to go to the store, and I kind of wait, and then all of a sudden, I got to go now, and then I run into somebody.
or I get a feeling just to go somewhere and I run into somebody or I meet somebody that tells me about something that I wanted to know about. That's how the universe works. The universe is this myriad of connections, way beyond linear expectation or linear assumption. The universe is this place with the truth is beyond time, beyond space. Recently, I've been trying to learn more about the ancient world, and it's amazing. The Sumerians, which has this brilliant culture, which is where actually Iran is right now, have so many similarities to what was going on in India, ancient India, 3,000 to 4,000 years ago. And it seems that all great, what's the word, intellectual pursuits from the ancient traditions, all the way up to modern quantum physics, came to the same place. That what exists is energy and consciousness, and matter and time are the illusions. And if we at least experiment with that idea, we find that we can change how our life is going. We can change the repetitive patterns in our life. And not necessarily by wanting something, but by feeling that it's already there. If we're having trouble with money or abundance, by feeling we are abundant. And as we do that, noticing the places inside us that resist that are tight, and breathe into those and begin to let that go, so I can finally let myself feel I'm abundant. And as I can feel that without any resistance, then that changes the frequency that the universe is feeling from us and with us. I mean, if we believe in the nonlinearity of things, if we believe in the infinity of the universe and the oneness, whether you call it God or the universe or the great mind or whatever the other great things to call it, there is this unity. And by relaxing and being present and accepting what that can be now and is now, that then we change the patterns that are coming to us. If we're afraid of not having enough money, then we're walking in fear. Whereas if we relax about it and become curious how the money's going to come, that's a whole different reality. Curiosity is the great, it's a great connector, because we're not afraid when we're curious, we're not doubtful when we're curious, but we are open to the possibility of how things are going to change. That is a great, great, great response. If you become curious how things to get through, it changes the fear of things not happening or that they're happening wrong or bad things will come. And that seems pretty darn important. So a few months, I guess last month, I spoke at a conference in Santa Cruz. And I one of the people I met there who has become a client, we'll say his name is Jack. He is a wonderful man. He's in his 60s, but he's learned to be less than he is. He's kind of tight. He's not very effusive as far as his energy. He had fairly suppressive parents on both sides, and so he's learned to be a lot less than he is. He learned not to feel much in his body. And so I've been working with him on the phone. A lot of my work these days is on the phone with people. So he's just doing some breathing exercise and some somatic awareness, learning to feel things. And I think we've had two or three sessions so far, and I was hiking in Glen Ellen behind the dog park up on the hills by the tanks the other day, and I got this call from him saying, I had this terrible liver pain. What's going on? I'm on my way to the doctor. I know it's serious. So I said, well, let's back up a little bit. So in Chinese medicine and other medical systems, the liver has a lot to do with frustration and anger, also cutting through, releasing glucagon into the system.

so that we can break through barriers, and also so we can identify our boundaries that are being obstructed. There's a lot to do with holding pent-up energy. So I assured him that probably it was not too serious. and also when we use words like hurt and pain, those are actually meaningless words when you think about it. It doesn't tell the brain anything. If I use the word pain in something in my body, I don't know that it's gotten better or worse or less or more because I'm using the word pain, which doesn't have any variation to it. So I encourage the people I work with to use more specific words like dull, achy, sharp, stingy, throbbing. And as soon as we say ache, it's a whole different reality than pain. So when I asked them to identify what the sensation was, he says, oh, it's achy. Well, immediately you could tell from the sound of his voice that achy was not as alarming for him to feel as the word pain. So he had been pretty numb in his body most of his life, because that's how many of us have learned to get by and go through life, because of not knowing how to handle our early experiences, so we shut down and become very cerebral. And so as he started to breathe into his liver, he noticed that he could actually change it. He noticed that the sensations of achiness actually weren't so bad. And he began to have some emotions that came out. And when I talked to him again yesterday, he was surprised that it was somewhat better. And so when I had him breathe into his chest, which is, of course, where our heart is, and the heart is an emotional organ and an emotional center, as science might deny, but we have a whole holiday called Valentine's Day proclaiming that reality. He was able to feel that there was a numb place in his chest. And because he had learned to differentiate from a bad feeling to a specific feeling like numbness, he was able to feel that it changed a little bit, and the size of it changed, and so forth. So as we begin to experience the sensations in our body, we now have access to the prevention of and the treatment of disease and ailments, both emotional and physical. When our body cannot process an event, whether it's an emotional event or whether it's a physical event, an accident, sometimes conceptual, turning on the news is enough to give anybody intellectual trauma these days. What the heck is happening? Who thought this could happen? And so if the body cannot process it, the nervous system or the brain cannot take it in real time, then what happens is that the body shuts down and we lose contact with it. As we begin to feel the three-dimensional location of these sensations in our body, then consciousness says, okay, you don't have to hide this from me now. It's safe for me to experience it. And the body begins to let it go. This is how we release karma. Karma, as far as the body goes, are these stuck places where we hold emotions, feelings, memories, things that we couldn't process in real time. That as we realize there are places in the body, they aren't necessarily in the brain, although places like the amygdala and other places in the brain will have patterns. But the main location of our emotional trauma and other kinds of trauma is usually in the body. Obviously, if you're hit in the head, then you can have cerebral trauma. But so as we go in and find the three-dimensional locations in our body, where I'm feeling anxious, where I'm feeling depressed, where I'm feeling worried, where I'm feeling jealous, where I'm feeling any of these emotions, they will all have a location in the body. Now, eventually, where do you feel? Oh, I feel it in my body. Oh, I feel it in my abdomen. Oh, then I feel it right here. Often it happens in the epigastric area, which is right at the very top of the soft part of the abdomen. But it can happen anywhere. And so as we begin to find the three-dimensional locations of that, then we're able to experience that as we breathe into it and begin to try to feel it. We're not trying to change it at first by using our consciousness to go into this location. We're actually letting ourselves feel it and seeing what it is. Then our consciousness says, oh, I don't have to hide this from you now, because that's why these places go numb, because it's overwhelming, because it's too much for us to process. So we shut down. We hold a,

gloved hand over it. Keeps us away from our consciousness. So as you make it okay to feel it, then all of a sudden then it begins to wake up, and that's how the body can process it, both in real time as we're breathing into it and in awareness, and even when we sleep and other times. So it's amazing. Consciousness creates and recreates biology, not the other way around. And this is finally coming to understanding in modern Western science and medicine. It's consciousness is what creates biology, and not the opposite. Although the opposite, that consciousness was a product of biology, was the existing understanding for a long time. And it's taken a while to break through that. So anyway, this is Peter Fairfield. The name of the show is Deep Happy Medicine. I would love to have you call in, say hi, make a comment, ask me a question, could give me a hard time, whatever you like. The number here is 707-933-9133. And this show is for you. So if there's something you'd like me to talk about, you have a health issue you'd like me to address specifically, talk about a relative, a friend, or an issue in politics and so forth, I'm happy to talk about these things in this show, because I would love to have it somebody's voice other than my own. So anyway, we're about to take our break, and I guess there's a little problem with the programming this morning, so we'll see if there is a break. And when we come back, I'm going to read a chapter of my novel called Deep Into the Fire, which is it's an international thriller where the main character is a reincarnated Tibetan Lama, and his father's an aged CIA agent, and they deal with stuff. And so I think it's a fascinating book. I just had actually a meeting with a producer today. We'll just talk about getting the book made into a movie. And if any of you are good screenwriters, get in touch with me. I need a screenwriter right now. Anyway, this is Peter Fairfield. The name of the show is Deep Happy Medicine. We'll be back in just a couple minutes, I think, or maybe we'll be right back if I don't get this to work.

0: Hello again. We're back. This is Peter Fairfield.
1: That was a recording. So we're already back. So anyway, this is KESBY, VY, Sonoma Valley Radio, listener supported. If you'd like to donate, help us out. We could always use a little help. People here work really hard to get the show on the air, to have the right technology going, and so that we can be up to date and present hopefully interesting music and titles and information to our wonderful mutual residents here in the cute little town of Sonoma, the wine country. And hopefully we don't whine too much, but we're with you. So a couple of years ago, I published a book, and then I republished it called Deep Into the Fire. And thought I'd read the prologue today. And the Tibetan Buddhism actually was brought to Tibet supposedly by a wonderful enlightened being named Padmasambhava, who's sometimes called Guru Rinpoche. And he was invited by King Trichin Detsen in the 16th century, in the 7th century, to come and dispel a lot of the negative influences. There were a lot of psychic influences that were, because this is an area that was just becoming inhabited, that were plaguing the monks as they went into these meditative states. Prologue, Central Tibet, 791 CE. The story of Norbu Nart begins a long time ago. That's the main character in the book. The battle would be fierce. Guru Rinpoche, the lotus-born, the great Mahasiddha, had been summoned by the King Trichin Detsen, the 39th king of Tibet, to subdue the ravaging elemental beings plaguing Samye, Tibet's first Tibetan Buddhist monastery. After a month of arduous travel alone across the mountains from Udyan, which I think is modern-day Pakistan, he rode through the gates of the king's castle. It was a huge square stone and clay structure with many adjacent buildings. Multiple balconies overlooked the large brick-tiled courtyard. Rich blue, yellow, and red banners flew from each trailing. Pink and red flowering trees with

heavens. The lotus born entered the, it's called lotus born because he was considered to have appeared in being born in the lotus. The lotus born entered the courtyard, gently guiding his horse through the merging crowd as the maroon and gold robed monks crowded a path. He dismounted and started to prostrate himself toward the king, who was just descending the whole wide stairway. "No, Rinpoche, please," implored the king. Running over with great tenderness, he pulled the lotus-born to his feet. Then he and all those who had come with curiosity and reverence prostrated themselves to the second Buddha who had come so far to help them. At once a powerful wave of spiritual energy emanated from the only one standing. His eyes blazed with a profound radiance. The intoxicating scents from the myriad flowers multiplied, humming into thousands of petals of every color cascading into all directions. All the present remained in the bliss and a stillness for some time. As if on cue, a flock of joyous birds flew above, reviving everybody with their happy songs. The king ushered him to a silken pavilion and offered him butter tea and refreshments. That's the drink of the Himalayas, is butter tea. I can tell you stories about that. After the required period of pleasantries, the king began, "Thank you, Rinpoche, for answering my summons and all of our prayers. Our attempts at developing a monastery to spread the enlightened teachings of the Buddha are in great disarray. The primal elements of beings have disrupted all of our attempts at placation. Now they are angry and, we think, irritated by the transcendental power emanating from the monastery. As the intensity of our spiritual ceremonies have grown, and entities from all the subtle realms and the swarming to what it seems to be hostile curiosity, as if called by to witness and repel us. It seems we have invaded their domain and disturbed their existence. This is not our intent. We truly want to live in peace with them. The attacks from the Nagas and earth spirits, plants, entities, and sky beings terrorized all the lamas and yogis who have come to meditate, perform ceremonial rites. The Nagas alone have imprinted horrific dreams of snakes slithering in and out of their orifices, dancing in front of meditators, their huge black eyes staring. All the lamas left, vowing never to return until something was done. "I will do what I can," said the lotus-born, bowing to the king. Guru Rinpoche took a day to prepare himself. The early morning the next day was crisp, and he went out alone in the copse of trees into the green meadow nearby. To guess the situation, he let himself feel the energy of the earth. Sorry, didn't turn my phone off. Guru Rinpoche, then he went up to the roof of the monastery, rolled out his carpet, and sat down to begin what he had come to do. He knew this would be intense, and entering into the bliss power of profound meditation, he called the energy of all the Buddhas and wrathful predators from the 10 directions to the universe to help him. He opened to the modulation of their fierce emanations, drawing all of the power into himself, stoking the internal furnace and building a shield of infinite consciousness. He radiated a field of power and out from the monastery to the surrounding area to offer a strong presence and a clarity to calm and placate. He had compassion for the elementals, but like hungry foxes, they had to be dealt with. The elementals caught on to this quickly, not trusting the intent of their new adversary, and refused to acquiesce. They reacted by hurling arrows of poisonous light and the energy from heavy substances, from mold and minerals, toward Guru Rinpoche, trying to confuse his mind and upset his focus. They then sent screaming visions and powerful beams of terrible pain. The first days were stagnated into revolving waves of inner and outer struggle. On the third afternoon, Guru Rinpoche chose a different way.

He gathered the purifying energies of his spiritual army. With the energy body, with his energy body, he quietly moved through the unseen warrens of the surrounding area. With powerful streams from his wisdom heart, he emanated stronger waves of harmonizing compassion beyond the resistance of any of the spirit beings. He broadcast power and a path for natural mutual existence. After many hours, the resonance of the area gradually changed. He had finally negotiated a peace and a balance. The battle for submission of the elemental beings had taken a toll. It sapped the power of the lotus-born's physical stamina. After several days of meditative rejuvenation, he felt fully renewed. His consciousness again dwelled in the three kayas, the primal realms of form, energy, and the space beyond the polarity of form and no form. He reaffirmed his physical and energetic strength through direct meditative union. Page turned here. With the subtlest dimensions of the universe, the monastery was now at peace with the hidden forces of nature, which now had become guardians and helpers. Resting in equipoise into the lower flower-laden indentation on the hillside high above, he settled into a direct perception of peace and essence and purity. The vision of this future came without his bidding, a montage of a being, one who would be born into a complicated world to subdue the dark forces of his time. He would recreate a potential for the human frequency, unifying power and compassion with remarkable consciousness that would perfectly fit the needs of the time. The names Mipham Rinpoche and Norbu Lunart came to his awareness. Is that one or two, he asked himself. So that's the prologue to my novel. It's called Deep Into the Fire. It's an international thriller where the main character is a reincarnated lama, and he fulfills the Tibetan prophecy. It's also on audible.com, in case you're interested. And it's available on Amazon and your local bookstore. But there's several things that are worth talking about. You know, we have, just like we have viruses and bacteria and so forth, there are also more energetic forms. One time I was teaching a seminar for acupuncturists in a suburb of Philadelphia. And we had it in this giant mansion. I forget the man's name, but he was at one point the second richest person in the United States. And he had this 106-room mansion. They were just starting to turn it into a seminar place. And So we were renting a meeting room downstairs with this huge, huge house, empty, and it had been mostly empty for a long time. And so I stayed there. I was the only one staying there. And that night, and whether you believe this or not, this is true, this is my experience. That night, the room was full of all kinds of etheric beings flying back and forth and so forth. And it wasn't scary, but it was busy. And the next morning, I went down to the office and said, you know, I had booked a private room, and the room was full of entities, money back for the night. And so we dismiss these things as not being real or not being true, but there are a lot of things that science has yet to uncover, but we sense them. We sense weird feelings. We sense all kinds of things. And it's okay. As soon as we find our own heart and our own strength and our own backbone, then these things are not going to hurt us. But we can acknowledge them as influences in our life in a very subtle way. And, a lot of people might think I'm nuts for talking about this. Maybe my lithium's wearing off or whatever. But so when this story about Guru Rinpoche coming to Samye, which is the first Tibetan monastery in Tibet, The idea of subduing these influences is real. I remember one time we had a seminar place in Mount Shasta. We called it Gathering of the Ways, and we did it with Peter Caddy, who's one of the founders of Findhorn. And we were up there for 2 summers, and we had begun doing a lot of meditations up there, and we began having

0: kind of a lot of weird experiences. A person went to pick up somebody from the airport and was gone for 9 hours and was in this trance, and he was kind of taken over by an entity. I know that sounds crazy, but this was our experience. And we had a lot of experiences like that. And at one point I was sleeping there with a friend, and she woke, she said, I feel too much energy here, let's go upstairs. So we went upstairs, and we made a kind of bed in the living room, and I realized that there was all this energy there. And so what came to me was that, and I found out later and from the Historical Society, was that there had been a big battle between the settlers and the Indians, and there had been a mass grave under where we were. And it had woken up some of these spirits. And so I know this sounds crazy, but this was our experience. So we had some Indian brothers who were part of our group, and we did some ceremonies and released them. And so there are a lot of influences. You know, we used to, 100 years ago, when you talk about viruses and stuff, people think you're crazy. Well, I think pretty soon that this will be part of science too, because these things are part of another dimension. They're part of a subtler realm of reality, and things that can influence us. So if you have a room or an area or a house or a part of your yard or something that feels weird, perhaps you have some influences there. So you can burn some incense, say some prayers, play some sacred music. You can do all kinds of things to begin to clear it out. And this is a real part of life and a real part of how the universe works and doesn't work sometimes. So we have to be open to what's real rather than what's supposed to be and not supposed to be real. It's sort of unusual. I didn't really expect to talk about that today. One time, there was a famous, I was practicing here in Sonoma, and there was a famous woman psychic who had come to see me, and she was dying of cancer. But her eyes weren't working very well, and her hands weren't working very well. And she wanted to write some letters before she died. And so I worked on her and helped her eyesight a little bit and helped her hands a little bit. And I treated her a few times, and then I didn't hear from her. And then I heard she died. And so one day I was watching TV, drinking beer, eating cookies, you know, a very spiritual moment. And I swear this is true. Also, this ball of energy appeared to me, and there was a black spot on it, and that was this woman who said, "Get this thing off me." And she had this dark entity on her. So I'd never done it before, and so I spent a few minutes trying to get this sort of dark spot off this energy field. Finally, it popped off, and then she said thanks and disappeared. Well, then I realized it was kind of stuck on me, and then I spent a little while getting unstuck on me, and then it disappeared. So that was the first time I'd really dealt with entities like that. And they are very, very real, can be. And again, if you eat well and have enough protein and fats in your diet and you know, are cognizant of reality and pay attention, get some sun and stuff, and are connected to the earth, then these have very little effect on you. And if they do, you can just stamp your feet, play some music, make some prayers, and you know, it generally makes everything really good. They're not as strong as we are. They're shadows, and we are the light. So that's an important thing to remember. Well, I hadn't really planned on going into those areas today, as you don't talk about that in public too much. This is Peter Fairfield. The name of the show is Deep Happy Medicine. Unknown caller. Sorry, my phone didn't go off before. And so I have a practice here in town. If I can help you, I've been practicing acupuncture for over 50 years. I do a lot of emotional work, transcendental work, anxiety, depression, back pain, neck pain, digestive problems, all kinds of stuff, respiratory. And so I've been dealing with cancer lately, helping people with that. I have a technique that I use to cure my own cancer. I wouldn't say I'm an expert in it, but I have found things that are helpful. And I'd be happy to help you, call me up and talk to me, see if there's anything I can do to help you. I'd be happy to have that conversation. Or you can call on the air and we can talk about it here. You don't have to say who you are. You can be anonymous. And we can see if you have a question about it, or a question about what I just talked about, or another topic you'd like me to bring up. And you know, I try to be helpful here on this program. This is for you. I mean, I've got to plan some things, and I have some things I'm going to be bringing up in the next segment. But really, I want this to be useful to the people listening. And we have a lot of people in Sonoma listening, and also I have people listening in Slovenia and Switzerland and the East Coast, and because you can listen to this at KSUY.org. So I have a lot of people that have known about me listening from all over the world, which has been kind of fun. So we're getting ready for our break, and our programming is not really working today. I'm in about 20 seconds, I'm going to try to press the button, the 40-second button, the 40-minute button, which is where we have our second break. And if that works, great. If not, I'll be back sooner than you think. So this is Peter Fairfield, Deep Happy Medicine, KSVY.org, KSVY 91.3 in the town of Sonoma. So we'll be right back. Next week, what we find. Okay, the programming doesn't seem to be working too well. Maybe it'll come on in another few seconds. Anyway, this is KSVY.org, 91.3, KSVY FM, and we'd love to have you listen to us and call in if you'd like. The number here to call in is 707-933-9133. And I'd like to talk about a few things here. Let me pull these off my phone. Did you know that your brain can process information from your eyes in as little as 13 milliseconds? So we can recognize objects more instantly than we think. Flamingo is actually born gray. Its famous pink color is from some pigments in the algae on the shrimp that it eats. And this is actually the thing that causes it to turn pink is from a wonderful substance called astaxanthin. And astaxanthin is so important for kidney function, eye function, and it begins to dissolve plaque and stuff. And it's a very, very powerful supplement. I've been taking it. I noticed big changes in my own eyesight and my kidney function. Astaxanthin. That's what causes the flamingos to and the shrimp and so forth to turn pink. I don't think you'll turn pink, but the human body contains enough blood vessels to stretch out 100,000 kilometers at 62,000 miles of place end to end. Neptune has the strongest winds in the solar system, reaching speeds of over 2,000 kilometers, 1,200 miles per hour. That'll blow your car around. Elephants can recognize themselves in the mirror, a rare sign of self-awareness shared by only a few animals. The Congo rainforest is the second largest tropical rainforest in the world. Every second, your bone marrow produces 2 million red cells, ensuring oxygen is continuously delivered throughout your body. So strange ways food affects your brain and body. Eating celery does not actually burn more calories than it contains, but it does boost your hydration. Eating aged cheese right before bed triggers active REM sleep and can enhance vivid dreams. Capsicum, the red powder, the sharp red powder, tricks your pain receptors into feeling heat, causing your brain to release good feeling endorphins. But bananas are rich in vitamin B6 and tryptophan, which helps your brain to produce natural serotonin. So if you're nervous, by eating a banana has sort of a calming effect, switches you into parasympathetic mode. Watermelon contains an amino acid that relaxes blood vessels and reduces muscle soreness. And it's also very hydrating. Dark chocolate, for all your chocolate fans, flavanols in dark chocolate increase blood flow to the brain, sharpening your concentration. And consuming large amounts of nutmeg can act as a mild hallucinogen due to a natural chemical compound. And habits that clean your arteries and prevent heart disease. Eating a pomegranate daily can reduce arterial plaque and improves endothelial functional and research. So pomegranates are really good for your your arteries. And also it's very good for your immune system. And vitamin K2 and K7 daily removes calcium from the arteries and deposits it into bones where it belongs. Eating garlic regularly, aged garlic extract, reduces coronary artery calcium progression in controlled trials. Exercising aerobically 150 minutes weekly increases nitric oxide production and improves arterial compliance measurably. And eating fatty fish twice a week, omega-3, reduces triglycerides, inflammation, and platelet aggregation, protecting the arteries. So these are good ways to put me and your doctor out of business. Reduce oxidized LDL. Antioxidants from colorful vegetables prevent LDL oxidation that initiates plaque formation. And manage blood pressure strictly. Hypertension damage on arterial walls, creating sites for plaque accumulation. By the way, blood pressure is usually relatively easy to lower yourself. Not always, but most of the time. Most of the time we have high blood sugar because we're worrying about things, we're stressed about things, and in that situation our energy goes up, not down. And by simply beginning to breathing into your lower abdomen, feeling the breath expanding and relaxing against the pubic bone, and really letting your energy lower, literally lowers the blood pressure. You can watch it happen. If you do this for a week or two, fairly regularly, it changes the whole nature of how your body functions and eliminates high blood pressure. Control sugar blood sugar tightly. Glucagon from high blood sugar damages the arterial endothelium, accelerated atherosclerosis. And so there are so many things that we can do that release and change these common diseases. We have much more power than we think. Unfortunately, Western medicine, which is staffed by many good people, forgets the idea that the body can heal. It forgets the idea that there are many medicines in the world that will allow the body to find balance and to heal itself, and that there's an intelligence to disease, that there's an intelligence to illness. What's the purpose? Why did I get sick? What am I learning from it? These are serious questions that are important to ask anytime you get sick or find that there's an illness. Because unfortunately, most doctors, almost all doctors, are not trained to think like this. They're busy and they're tight and they have protocols that they have to match. Not legally, but as part of their profession. And often it follows the rules of hospitals and medical places where they have to be. So it's not a law, but it's what they're required to do as part of their job. And so it's important for us as individuals to find our own way to heal ourselves, to find their own intelligence in the body. And we have a right and ability to do that. And a lot of times these things make sense. And there's so much wisdom in the body. For instance, your DNA stores 215 petabytes, that's 215 million gigabytes of data, in a single gram, which is the most efficient data storage system known to exist in the universe. They're now experimenting with using molecules of DNA to store huge amounts of data. Your heart's electromagnetic field is 5,000 times greater than your brain's and extends up to 12 feet outside your body, influencing other people's physiology. They did a study in the 70s. They videotaped people speaking, and then they videotaped the audience, and they found that there was a microscopic movement of the people's lips in the audience at the same time as the lips of the speaker were moving. Not a second later, it's not like they heard it and mimicked it. It was at the same time. That's because the part of our nervous system and our brain that's sending messages to the mouth and the systems of expression, we're also sending it to the systems in each person in the audience. And so we know a lot about each other if we let ourselves know it. There's really no secrets in the universe. We can tell when things are feeling, oh, we're getting a call. Let's see what this is here.
1: Hello, this is Peter Fairfield. Yeah, hello, Peter. I have a very specific question, please.
0: Okay.
1: You know, you talk about the parasympathetic nervous system, and I guess the vagus is part of that and the whole thing. But are there any scents or essential oils that you can mix into a carrier oil and or just to smell it that encourage that kind of relaxation? Well, I seem to think that one time I was exposed to neroli, a little bit of neroli oil in a little bottle called Blue something, and it was very relaxing. I was just wondering if there's anything that's not necessarily medicinal, but whatever.
0: There is a whole field of medicinal oils. It's not my expertise, but I find lavender. I have a bottle in my office. It's called the parasympathetic, but I think it's made of lavender oil with a little bit of lime oil, and that's quite amazing. Now cinnamon has a warming effect. Ginger oil has kind of a soothing effect on the digestive system, can help anxiety to a certain extent and have calming effect. When I look at you, there's a certain amount of tension in your diaphragm, a certain amount of tension in your occipital area. And so as you just do some breathing and relax that, and then you can begin to let your mind tell you what smells would be really good. Do you have any roses on your property?
1: Only when the deer aren't there.
0: Right. Because roses have the effect of relaxing the liver, which has a lot to do with tension in the body. You know, it's amazing when we, and I know you asked about essential oils, and again, it's not my expertise, but we can stand in front of a plant and kind of breathe in. If we absorb the energy from the plants, we inhale and exhale carbon dioxide, which is food for plants. We can begin to get a sense of the effect of various plants' energy on our body. I think that's probably how they learned to use herbs initially, is you can sense the effect of an herb on your body by just being quiet and paying attention.
1: Mm-hmm. I know that lavender and other plants have, you know, I respond to, but I think the one that I was interested in was neroli and neem, those two. Do you know anything about those?
0: I don't know much about neroli. Neem is a very important antibacterial medicine and Vedic medicine from India, although it has a terribly bitter taste. That's one of the problems with it. It just tastes terrible. Like I was looking last night at a series of at a small documentary on the use of oils for gum problems. And so I don't know about those, because I don't know if they smell that well. And the whole, I think they would work. Like neem is really great. Like you use it on your plants, but also on various kinds of infections, athlete's foot, fungal infections.
1: No, I see. Okay. Stuff.
0: I think that's more of a bacterial thing.
1: Yeah. No, I know that you don't specialize in aromatherapy. I was just curious, were there any oils you find particularly useful in the surroundings or in your clinic?
0: You know, cinnamon bark is a very interesting. There's cinnamon, which comes from the twigs, which has to do more with the external part, and the cinnamon from the bark, which has to do with more of the internal part. So cinnamon bark oils is a specific oil, and that has a warming effect and a nourishing effect on the body. It's also very good for teeth. You want to use it in very small amounts. It takes a lot of gum inflammation away, along with, you know, we're all familiar with, or many of us are familiar with Manuka honey, but there's another oil. It's called Manuka oil. It's also very good for teeth. And it's an essential oil as well.
1: Well, thank you.
0: All right. We'll call back sometime. Thank you very much.
1: Yeah. Bye-bye.
0: Yay, we got a call. Let me turn that off here.

0: Anyway, not sure how to get rid of that call. Anyway, so that was nice. We got a call, and happy to receive calls. Any questions, comments? Makes it more for you than me. There's a lot of talk these days about fascia, which is the membrane around the muscles and around the organs, and this is what we think the meridian system is geared on. Like the whole idea of most body work and rolfing is sort of really based on manipulating the fascia. It's a liquid crystal matrix that conducts light and electrical signals through your entire cellular network at speeds of 750 miles an hour, faster than jets at full throttle. And your blood pressures could stretch over 60,000 miles of light end-to-end, enough to wrap around the Earth 2.5 times. Your emotions instantly shift your biochemistry. Just minutes of gratitude can raise immunoglobulin A and a key immune marker. And also, so how we're feeling affects others as well. So people say, how are you doing? Oh, I'm great. Well, our vocal tone expresses the truth of it, and the feeling coming from us expresses another part. So what if we got used to telling the truth to each other? When somebody asks us how we're doing, we say, you know, I'm not feeling that well. I'm having this and that. And a lot of people don't know what to do with that because most of the time when you ask that question, people don't even listen to what you say. But if we started to express the truth of how we are to each other, perhaps we would get used to being more honest and truth in our world. There's so much occlusion of the truth in our world. If we got used to living with and being in our truth, it helps us to be healthier and happier and safer living with each other. The pineal gland, which is a really important gland right in the brain, it's really where the third eye is, actually. It has a lot to do with very subtle hormonal functions in the body. It also has to do with the perception of other realms and higher knowledge. And actually, the substance that they put in toothpaste, fluoride, calcifies the pineal. So it's interesting. Using fluoride actually lowers your spiritual ability to perceive and react. There's a wonderful part of Indian medicine. What's the name of it? Oh, it's kind of an apricot-y, kind of a bitter apricot taste. I'll think of it in a minute. Anyway, that helps to dissolve the plaque around the pineal. So we have to be careful what we're doing. And also, you know, I've said this before, but I think it's important to realize, common things like mouthwash actually impede the digestion because mouthwash kills the bacteria in the mouth. And that bacteria in the mouth is generally healthy, and it's the beginning of our digestive process. So, these things that have become habits may not necessarily be good ones. And what I want for you is happiness and health and deep happiness. That's the whole idea here. Well, I'm Peter Fairfield. The name of the show is Deep Happy Medicine. We'll be with you every Wednesday at noon. Today was a little different, and if I can help you personally, please call me at my office at 415-377-0862. I'm here in Sonoma. Love to help you. And if you have a question, happy to just talk with you. And also, if you have requests of things that I can put here on the show, I would love to take requests on information or topics that I can cover. Anyway, this is Peter Fairfield, and I'll be with you next week.
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0: 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And as part of my duties as a host here, I want to remind people to make their donation for our summer drive and help keep this the voices of the valley on the air. And for new people, this is a weekly current events program that's dedicated to deepening our media literacy and introducing the listener to quality online independent news and commentary channels. And as always, the standard disclaimer is that the responsibility for the content of this show is solely that of the host. So, this last week has been, for those of us who have been following the primaries of the for the midterms quite closely, you know, that's a sign you're a political junkie when you're really leaning into the primaries in the midterm. But nonetheless, once you get that bug, you keep it. It's hard to not see the world in terms of these larger political movements. But my state of the play today is just this observation, which I've repeated in probably multiple forms at this point. But I feel like at this particular juncture, the events that are occurring are reinforcing for me something that I've said for quite some time, is that the first impediment to transformation of the Democratic Party is the large third way corporate AIPAC bloc, which has been that has been the center of the party. Those are the people who call themselves centrist. And it's been complicated, of course, by the fact that the people who are aligned with the State of Israel, which is was almost de rigueur for any Democratic politician up until a few years ago, that they are tend to be hostile to the left flank of the party, the progressives and the Democratic Socialists. And we look at it from the point of view of the progressive movement is, if this is a video game, they're the first boss we have to get through. And then there's the big boss, which is to go after the center of power in the Republican Party, which at this point is in pretty much complete control of the government and remaking it on a daily basis. So there's no time for more internal dissension about it. And it's been quite annoying to find that there is a well-funded group of centrist Democrats who are primarily, in my opinion, I think that they're working on behalf of their AIPAC donors, who are basically going to be opposing a Democratic candidate who's running for the Senate in the state of Michigan, Dr. Abdul Al-Sayed. And there's, of all of the people that they want to bring, you know, push out of the party, he's the wrong one. This guy is, he's a real super achiever and a very smart guy, Rhodes Scholar, has run the Michigan State Health Authority. So, you know, this is someone with competence and experience. And the fact that they want to interject themselves into this is what is, if you know, if we want to look back, if there's a defeat coming up in 2026 and 2028, I think we all know where to lay the blame. I would rather get them out of the way before then. And so that's part of what I'm sort of dedicating myself to here editorially. I think this needs to be squashed. And the only way it works is if there's a lot of support from the rank and file in the party. And I think once they understand that, no, these people aren't here to make the party better. They're here as wreckers on behalf of their corporate and AIPAC donors, because there is a significant segment of that centrist establishment wing, which would, if push came to shove, they would rather deal with fascists than with socialists. And, you know, that's a hard fact, but we need to communicate that to the other Democratic voters so that they don't take these guys to be the final word on this. This is a big problem, and I've got a couple, you know, I got an article and some clips to kind of back this up. But it's particularly distressing seeing, you know, the fact that these insurgent candidates are having headwinds when they're coming up against establishment-supported candidates. The primary win in Michigan by El Sayed was pretty close, much closer than anticipated. And this last night, I think everyone was really deeply disappointed, and certainly the polls have been challenged by the failure of gubernatorial candidate Francesca Hong, who was up by double digits for a good part of the campaign. So there's I think, definitely a fall off that's due to the fact that the progressive Democrats don't have deep roots in the mainstream party's kind of means of distributing you know, the talking points and the kind of forming the views. So we have to take to the air or take to the papers or to YouTube or whatever to, you know, make our case. But it is a crisis, and I hope that it can be averted, because this is not the time for another internecine battle. I don't want to see a repetition of Chicago 68 in some form. Anyway, very long intro there, but as you can tell, I feel strongly about it. And I had just a short little piece here that kind of, I think, probably put my views out as much as anything. This is, I think, someone you might have heard here before, Branko Marsatich in Jacobin magazine. And he writes, centrist Dems really do hate the left more than Trump. Quote, the years-old joke goes that centrists fight the left harder than they fight Donald Trump. It's no longer a joke after, quote, rolling over and playing dead after 2024, as James Carville advised. Centrists like Third Way are now coming back alive to fight socialism. Third Way is planning to attack the Democrats' own candidate in a key swing state, Abdul El-Sayed in Michigan. And it's planning to attack socialists more broadly, serving as a distraction from key policy debates and handing ample ammunition to the Republicans. For a good while into the second Donald Trump presidency, centrist Democrats were nowhere to be found. Their strategy was, in the immortal words of former Bill Clinton campaign strategist James Carville, roll over and play dead, and simply wait and hope that the Trump administration would collapse in popularity without them having to do anything. A year and a half later, Trump's approval rating is in the basement. Some of the most divisive primary contests are over, and there are only 3 months to go until the midterm elections that may well decide not just the future of Trump's presidency, but the entire country's political trajectory. So the average Democratic voter will be heartened to learn that as the smoke clears after the bitter Michigan primary contest and its two rival Democratic candidates make up and vow to join forces for the general election, the Third Way Democrats have suddenly sprang back to life, gearing up to wage a relentless war against the Democratic socialists within the Democratic Party to the tune of $15 million. No, not Republicans. The political opponents that have the centrist Democrats newly energized and willing to fight like hell are the Democratic Socialists, who have become a powerful organizing force within their party and contained some of its most popular national figures, end quote. And those national figures, the three most popular political persons in the United States are Bernie Sanders, AOC, and Zoran Mamdani, all of them from the social democratic wing. And this shouldn't be a problem. This is actually a good thing. We should welcome the fact that these reinforcements have arrived. And it does seem troubling, and this, I think, to me, it reveals the motives of the people who were putting this up. This was signed by about 15 Democrats who identify with the Third Way and the their attempt to mimic the socialist agenda by putting out this Ezra Klein founded abundance agenda. And the problem with the abundance agenda is that people like Zoran Mamdani just keep stealing the good ideas and saying, oh, thank you very much. We'll just, you know, like Google buys a program and then just turns it into an app. I think that there's just a lot of concern because there are people that even among just regular Democrats who are in no way have any affinities for the left, but they want to win. They do want to win, and so it seems they're troubled because why now? Why 3 months before the midterm? I mean, maybe this is something if guys were really serious about it, you would have started this a year ago before the primaries began. So it's pretty suspect, and I'm afraid if I look at it with honesty, it looks like the work of the Israeli lobby. And I don't know what else would – why they would be willing to basically – but you know, potentially lose the Senate majority just to stop this one candidate simply because he is critical of Israel's actions in Gaza and in the West Bank. And that's a big part of what got him elected, because he's representing this very large Muslim population in Michigan, particularly in several cities there where they're probably the majority of the population. And so he's an indigenous, you know, Democrat from that part of the world. And he is not some foreign entity. He speaks perfectly good English, despite the fact that his name is an Egyptian name, Abdul al-Sayed, which is, you know, like John Smith over in Egypt, but they're trying to make hay out of that. Like, this is something to be scared of. We got to watch this guy. They're clearly willing to have the Republican win this race. And of course, all of the AIPAC money, as predicted, as soon as the Haley Stevens dropped out of the Democratic primary after spending something in the order of about $35 to $40 million in AIPAC money, plus another $30 some million, just in a Democratic primary to get one kind of mediocre candidate across, and they failed fairly narrowly, unfortunately, but nonetheless, they've accepted the results. To their credit, both Haley Stevens and Mallory McMorrow, both of whom had opposed al-Sayed in the primary, all did the right thing, and it sort of impressed me. I'm used to pounding the table and denouncing the fecklessness of Chuck Schumer and the Democratic Party leadership, but somebody sent out the boss call, and everybody lined up. All the main players in his area, you know, Gretchen Whitmer, the governor, gave her endorsement. He got endorsement. from, he got endorsement from Chuck Schumer or even, and you know, so he's clearly, he's been cleared. So I do wonder where this faction thinks they're deriving their status from, because even the establishment Democrats, they want to win the seat and they understand that Saeed is the strongest candidate. And so I think it seems like wrecker behavior to like insert this extraneous concern in the midst of an environment in which the, frankly, it's a rather dangerous environment because the federal government under Trump is now talking, as announced by Stephen Miller, Nosferatu, as we call him, that he, that they want to do a full-scale red purge in this country. They want to basically do this for the third time in our history. The last time everybody remembers, because it was, they made movies about it, was the Red Scare in the 50s and 60s. And that was a dark chapter in American history. I really hope that the party can lean on these third way guys and tell them to cool their jets. They need to get with the program. The time for that debate was over. You know, if you can't help, then get out of the way is the way I look at it. So I do hope this is resolved, but it has a lot of people pretty exercised because it looks like the old trope of the Democrats finding a way to snatch defeat from the jaws of victory. So we don't need any more of that. We need a new direction, and I hope that happens. And so with that, let me take us out to break, and we're right back. Okay. Well, it's not coming up. I don't know what the deal is. Pushing the button, not happening.
1: Tariffs of, quote, only 30.
0: Okay, well, I'll have to get some. There may be a technical issue here I'm not aware of. I'm not getting the break to come up. So, one more try. Nope, nothing happening. No, I don't get it. Okay, well, I'll come back to that after on this next break. I don't know what to do. Can't seem to get it to play. So we will come back to that. heading on to our next segment here. I pulled a clip from a young creator. There's a whole plethora of them now that the DSA is becoming a major player in our politics. There's all these young people who are starting YouTube fan channels, and this particular young man here is called Tristan. And he goes by the Blind Progressive. And at first I was wondering why, you know, I said, when I first watched it without reading the title, I thought, that's interesting. This guy, he looks kind of odd because he's not tracking, you know, in the video camera. And I realized, oh, this guy's blind, but he's made a good use of his, of his affliction. And, so he wants he's trying to talk his way through what's going on. How can we stop these guys really from wrecking us in this upcoming midterm? So give him a little taste of Tristan here.
2: The centrist Democratic aligned think tank is spending $15 million to discredit democratic socialism. President of Third Way Jonathan Cowan told the New York Times the money runs through 2028. He said, quote, "We are preparing for the next war that is coming. Third Way is funded by billionaires, corporations, and Wall Street executives," which kind of gives you an idea of where their priorities lie. The spending follows Tuesday's primaries in Michigan. Abdul al-Sayed won the Democratic Senate nomination, running on Medicare for All, ending military aid to Israel, and getting money out of politics. He beat Congresswoman Haley Stevens, who had the backing of the Democratic establishment, including Chuck Schumer and Gretchen Whitmer, governor of Michigan. They have both since supported al-Sayed when

0: entire Trump neo-fascist agenda. And they're going to throw – they'd rather live with him than they would with Dr. El-Sayed. I question their judgment, as does our young friend here. So it goes on to quote Jonathan Cowan, who's the head of this new third-way group that's trying to affect the elections. And he's concerned. It very much sounds like he is an AIPAC recipient, because he's talking about the DSA as a mortal danger to the Democratic Party. Most of us are looking at it as like the cavalry is here, thank God. But nonetheless, this is what we're up against.
1: Came near you. Cowan said the money targets the Democratic Socialists of America, DSA, as an organization rather than individual candidates. He called DSA a moral danger to the Democratic Party. The program covers opposition research, polling, social media, and educating Democratic activists and leaders. And, you know, I guess Third Way has a lot of reasons to be scared. DSA-linked candidates won more than just the Senate nomination in Michigan. On Tuesday, State Representative Donovan McKinney beat two-term Congressman Sri Thanadar in Detroit's district, which is the 13th district of Michigan.
0: Yeah, and I had followed a lot of the campaigning, and some new people are coming in. There's, in addition to the marquee name of Dr. Abdul El-Sayed, there's a young black man in Michigan who's running as a DSA candidate who won his, with the help of some major influencers like Hassan Piker and others, he managed to win the 13th district nomination in Michigan, which is most likely going to put him in Congress. So there's good things happening here, but we need to keep that momentum. And he goes on to, Tristan here goes on to describe what they are signed into a Promise to America pledge, which is a response from the centrist Democrats who have signed a pledge. And all 15 of those people, we really do thank them for providing a nice tidy list of who to primary in the next congressional cycle. So we got you on lock there. We got you figured out. We'll see what we can do. So here's going back to Tristan about the Promise to America.
1: And to be fair to Third Way, they're not the only ones who are scared. All of these victories in New York produced the first organized response. 15 House Democrats and candidates signed a pledge called Promise to America. Its principles include, we are capitalists, not socialists. We want safety, not lawlessness. We are mainstream, not extreme. We are responsible, not reckless. And we are proud, not ashamed of America. It backs secure borders, orderly immigration, and fiscal responsibility. And I never understood this. Why is it that you less than ideally intellectually equipped Democrats and you jackass right-wingers seem to think that the only way to be pro-American is to be a right-wing idiot? Why is that? Why can't you love your country and be in favor of universal health care, free post-secondary education, free school lunches, universal basic income, taxing the wealthy? Why is that such a crime to you people? So much so that you get super insecure and you have to insult people's senses of patriotism because they're not waving the flag in people's faces like you are. God, it just irks me. It really does.
0: Yeah, well, I know the feeling. It's like, I don't know why a lot of these centrist Democrats and conservative voters, they think they've got a lock on patriotism. And unfortunately, a lot of people take them at their word and they go ahead and, you know, they decide, well, patriotism is for chumps. But the thing is, it's an important anybody who's running for politics at least has to have some affection for the people and the system that brought them to that point, even if they're there to transform it.

0: And it is, I think that's one of the reasons why there's been so much enthusiasm among rank-and-file Democrats about the emergence of this more aggressive, more focused, much more disciplined Democratic socialist cadre who are entering into Congress. Because unlike their Democratic, you know, standard centrist Democratic candidates, each one of whom is an individual entrepreneur who sets up shop, you know, and the Democratic Party line is like a loose affiliation that they can just kind of put their basic, you know, pro-business, pro-Israel agenda into. Most of them don't really have much in the way of ideology. They don't think of politics that way. And but people are really tired of being insulted all the time, frankly, by people who have no greater claim to patriotism or to concern for the health of this country. And I'm glad that young guys like Tristan here decided, you know, I've had it. I'm tired of being called, you know, like I'm some kind of foreign terrorist agent here. I'm just talking about changing. Maybe it could be better here. Maybe we could have a better distribution of all this vast wealth we have here. But at any rate, that's the you know, that's the critique that we've all had to live with. And so he goes on in this final segment here to kind of give a broader critique of the centrist strategy and why he thinks that this establishment approach is ineffective. So.
1: But I have a question. Third Way said they weren't going to spend money on races, but they were going to spend money on influencing Democrats and casting aspersions on the DSA and stuff. What do you think that means? Are they going to, like, commission pieces to be written in, like, mainstream Democrat publications like the New York Times and the Washington Post and, like, Vox and the Huff Post and stuff? Are we going to be seeing more anti-socialist talking points? I think we might. I think we already are. I saw Stanley Greenberg, who's like a Clinton pollster from back in the 90s, spewing his vile garbage into the American Prospect a couple months ago. He's an odious little cretin of the highest order, too. And I don't really believe Third Way as far as I could throw him. So just because they say they're going to focus on discrediting DSA doesn't mean that's all they're going to focus on. You know, they could say, oh, we're not going to spend it on candidates, but like, well, they might give some money to Mike Rogers' aligned super PAC, if you know what I mean. Of course, it's, you know, working class Michiganders for Mike Rogers. But in reality, it's an AstroTurf group that was formed by $15 million from Third Way. I mean, that's how these things work. And I hope that El Sayed's coalition is big enough to get him through.
0: Yeah, me too. And I like this young man's level of engagement. He clearly has used his ample free time to study these matters deeply, and I encourage that. I can see political consciousness being formed in this young man, and that's I want to see more of it. And he's got a pretty good, I think he's got pretty good judgment as to what's what here. So I just, you know, wanted to share on one of these smaller fan channels, which I think some of them are quite interesting. They may not have high production values, but there's a genuine appreciation and zest for the game, and I like to see that. And I think they're bringing something to the party that it's much needed, which is to, like, we need to find a way to have voters engaged, not just at midterms or during presidential elections, but to be perpetually politically mobilized in order to help your selected candidates actually govern. And this has been the Mamdani secret sauce in New York, is he took his very large and very active youthful campaign support base and turned them into the cheering section for all of the transformations that he's bringing in. So instead of doing what your standard Democrat would do, which is like basically go into, say, I'm going to work on your behalf and then go into closed rooms and emerge, you know, a day or two later with some meager, you know, compromise. And people are like, why can't we, why not the politician tell us what's going on here so that we can be of assistance? And so basically Mamdani almost daily shares little short clips, and if he's running into some obstacle in the bureaucracy or other government officials that affect his ability, he mobilizes his little army of volunteers to start putting the heat on these other public officials. So he has a force multiplier, and these people have learned you don't go away after just winning, because they'll just spend the next few years chipping away at you. The people with money and institutional commitments, that gives them staying power. So you can be there and get enthusiastic for a rally and go home and feel like, yay, we won. But these guys are there every day, and they're there with a contrary agenda, and they can just wear these, you know, young progressive candidates down. And so he, you know, I think it's important to keep an engaged electorate so that they're working with you to make sure that your agenda gets through. And if there is a hitch, you know who did it and who's responsible, so that people feel, instead of feeling like, oh, well, my guy got in there and he didn't do it, he emerged from the room with this lousy deal. The contents of the negotiation are being shared, you know, that which is not in the public domain is being shared publicly, so that he can explain to people. And it's like a tutorial, day-to-day tutorial from Mamdani. This is how city government works. This is where the blockages are. This is where we are having issues. Help me out here. And it is working amazingly well. And I believe that's a model that can be replicated. In conclusion to this particular discussion, I find it I find it contemptible, frankly, that this group of third way so-called Democrats are choosing to blow up a critical midterm, which may be the difference between control of the Senate. And I have to ask my blue no matter who friends, are these people on your side? Do you feel this way? I don't think so. Most of the Democrats that I've met, you know, I don't like their politics particularly, but they want to win. At least they have some sense of, like, we have a better worldview. We have a more humane worldview than our opponents. We could do better here. And they do. They do make it happen. And I think that's something that, you know, we need to hold on to and work with. And I think that I want to send this third way group packing with its tail between its legs here pretty quickly, because if they find it hard to operate in the Democratic Party establishment spaces that they have always occupied, then they may begin to change their tune. And I think so we need to start getting a lot less friendly and collaborative with these people, and recognize until you come around on some central issues here, our political relationship is going to be very limited, and you cannot count on us to be an ally in any of your concerns if this is how you're going to treat us. So I am hoping that if there are adults in the room in the establishment wing, this is the time for them to assert themselves. Reckless interference directly in the midst of an important election is showing me that these people are not interested in the long-term health of, certainly of the progressive movement, but not even of the Democratic Party itself. If they did, they would not be trying to tank us like this. So, as you can tell, I'm hot about this, because I find it, after being lectured for years about, you know, how I need to buck up and vote the party line. And guess what? I always do. When push comes to shove, I will go, okay, I'm going to have to vote for the Democrat. There's times when I didn't want to, but I did, because I felt like I'm an adult. I have the bigger picture in my head. And it's more important to keep the authoritarian forces out of power and at least have people that we can talk with and work with. And so I hope that reason, sanity, and goodwill will prevail here. All right. So now we're going to try this break one more time here. Let's see if this works. Yeah, I don't know what this is. All right. Well, somebody show me what the deal is here, because its buttons are there, but it's not doing it. Okay. Yep, I don't get it. All right, well, sorry, advertisers and sponsors, we wish you well. I wish I could play your content, but I can't, unfortunately. So I'll find out from the tech guys when I'm done here what the deal is. So I guess we got to move on here. The next piece of content I wanted to go to was one of my longtime favorite political podcasts, webcasts, called The Professional Left. And I've been a paying member of this Professional Left for almost 10 years. I've heard every one of their 1,000 plus episodes. And they're not socialists, but they are progressive Democrats, and they are very much, very partisan. They want to win. They're very much concerned with pushing back on the tide of authoritarianism that seems to be coming in with on Trump part two. And so they are trying to, I think, do the same thing I'm doing here, which is sort of discipline their fellow Democrats into looking at this sensibly. So,
2: unified party. Take it from me, this was a brutal primary. But whatever differences there were between the candidates in this race, those differences are nothing compared to the contrast in November. Donald Trump and Mike Rogers are banking on all of us being too bruised, too proud, and too hurt to come back together to beat them. Let's prove them wrong. Unquote. No notes. This is exactly what needed to be said.
3: Right.
2: And well, clearly, both of these women, you know, it's heartbreaking to lose a primary.
3: Yes. Yes, it is. Especially a close one.
2: Yeah, especially a close one. It's a lot.
3: Yeah, but you got to jump in and close up those scars and wounds and
2: right away,
3: and don't let it fester, and don't let them go into the general election going, you know, what is it? Party unity, my ass.
2: Right, right. No,
3: remember
2: you
3: the
2: can't
3: Pumas?
2: Do that.
3: No, you can't do that. And I think everyone involved knows this. I mean, from Governor Gretchen Whitmer of Michigan to Senator Chuck Schumer to former Vice President Kamala Harris, they all embraced Dr. Saeed's Senate candidacy. But into every campaign, a little rain must fall. And in this case, that's taking the form of an insurgent, reactionary outside group that is mounting a challenge to Democrats this fall. They are well-funded, well-connected, and are willing to pull down the whole edifice rather than allow Democrats to win.
0: Yeah, and I second that, because it's clear that the loyalty of the people who are generating this is not even to the health and well-being of the, certainly of the residents of Michigan, but not even of the Democratic Party as a national institution. And these are the very people who are trying to accuse us of kind of carpet bagging on the Democratic Party ballot line, which is true, because we have learned that, you know, there's two ways you can do alternate politics in this country. One is start a third party. We've done that for 30 years with like the Green Party. It doesn't work. America is built as a two-party system, and it's probably mathematically determined by the electoral college setup. So we have to be suspicious of people who are willing to tank our prospects just to make an ideological point. And that tells me, frankly, somebody's paying them well to be the wreckers here, because their real goal is not that the Democratic Party win in the state of Michigan. It's that their ideological priors and that of their donors is served. So they go on to talk about the centers. Third Way is only one of a number of these centrist PACs and corporate-funded abundance-types groups that are springing up, trying to provide an ideological alternative to the democratic socialist message. So far, not so good, but I think that the Third Way people are hoping to damage our brand to the point where they become the most appealing option. Now, we shall see. But at any rate, this is the broader context here.
2: All right. But you know what? Third Way, Driftglass, is not a solo act. They have plenty of fellow travelers who are horrified that a few Democratic candidates have won their primaries in ways that Third Way Incorporated does not approve. This is from Common Dreams, February 9th, 2026. Quote, "One more billionaire front group, centrist Dems mocked over new initiative led by corporate lobbyists. Next American Era," that's the Political Action Committee, "will be headed by Sherry Bustos, former chair of the Democratic Congressional Campaign Committee, who has lobbied for powerful corporations." That's after she got out of the House. She was an Illinois congresswoman.
3: Mm-hmm. She was.
2: "The ambiguity of the abundance agenda's policy proposals, strategic or otherwise, allows private interests to leverage abundance as a Trojan horse for their preferences," the revolving door project observed last year. "The growing abundance movement has institutional support from fossil fuel and big tech affiliates, including the sprawling Koch network and crypto and AI industry players. Axios observed that the Next American Era is one of several center-left groups, in quotation marks, that have popped up or expanded in the past 18 months, including the think tank Searchlight Institute, Majority Democrats, and Welcome Pack." Welcome Pack.
3: Yeah. Aww.
2: "Just one more billionaire front group, just one more neoliberal policy shop," reporter and political analyst Austin Allman wrote mockingly on social media in response to the launch of Next American Era. "Just one more polling outfit cooking the numbers on behalf of corporate interests, and we'll win, bro."
0: Yeah, that's the assurance of the consultants. Yeah, we'll win, bro. We got it in the bag, don't worry. And so that's kind of a more complete list of this whole array of these corporate-funded centrist front groups. And I think it's that one of the side effects of this ill-conceived campaign by Third Way to knock a Democratic Senate contender off for the sake of electing a pro-Israel Republican, that's not going – if we – on the progressive side can advertise what these people are doing, this might be a way to break the back of this this noxious Third Way faction, which is far more dangerous to the party than anything we're going to come up with, because they're not really interested in any political agenda. They're interested in serving the powerful people who pay them. And most of them have a very cartoonish understanding of how the economy and how politics works. They just know how to do what their funders want them to do. And I just think this is going to be a challenge. So Anyway, continuing on with this critique of dismantling the third way.
3: This is from the Bezos Washington Post, June 3rd of this year. Quote, centrist Democrats launch new pledge. We're capitalist, not socialist. Two Democrats in Congress who flipped Republican-held seats in 2024 are launching a pledge for their party's candidates they hope will act as a rallying cry for centrists, calling for a politics of persuasion over purity and declaring that we're capitalists, not socialists. I have a question, Blue Gal.
2: Mm-hmm.
3: If it's the politics of persuasion over purity, then how come they're not welcoming Democratic socialists into the party?
2: Why isn't it a big tent party, Driftglass?
3: Well, it is. It is. The tent flap only up opens on the right, Blue Gal.
2: Oh, I see.
3: Yeah.
0: Yeah, and it is kind of interesting with all of these third way type groups. It's like, yeah, we want a big tent, but the opening flap is only open to the right. And this is what Chuck Schumer's been saying for years. He's failed us with this, you know, cockeyed strategy. But he thinks that, well, we don't need working class votes. We just need to get all of the urban professionals who might have traditionally voted Republican to switch over to the Democrats. A process, frankly, that's been underway for some time now, I think starting with Obama in particular. So they are taking on the professional managerial class, but they're still not interested in issues affecting the much larger working class population instead of the, you know, the top 10% of the professional class. And this bias toward so-called free market solutions is something that their corporate backers pay them money for. And I'm sure they believe it themselves. You don't get into this kind of work if you don't believe it to some degree. But they are a retrograde force within the Democratic Party. And I think by confronting them, we may finally dissipate their bad influence on the party. And then finally, and this was really what I pulled this out for, was a little historical context from the professional left, who are both quite learned about American political history. And they trace the current socialist fear-mongering back to 2009 and the New Deal era, and highlight the use of Red Scare rhetoric for conservatives. This has been going on really since the New Deal a century ago.
3: Just listen to all these people screaming socialism and communism, Blue Gal.
2: You found quite a list here. This is Representative Robert Rich of Republican of Pennsylvania on the House floor, who says they're socialists, not Democrats.
3: And this is Senator Simeon DeFess of Ohio, a Republican, of course, attacks the progressive agenda as undisguised state socialism.
2: Senator Thomas Schall of Minnesota claimed that the progressive policies have, quote, communist intentions. And the progressive's true objectives have been concealed from American voters.
3: And the largest media corporation in America denounced progressive policies as socialism and warned that the next step would be forced collectivization, Blue Gal.
2: Yep. One centrist organization, the American Liberty League, funded by prominent business interests, relentlessly portrays progressive programs as fundamentally hostile to free enterprise and as a slippery slope towards socialism.
3: This all sounds very terrible. And of course, if you're unfamiliar with the American Liberty League or the pernicious blathering of Senators Schall and Fess and Representative Bobby Rich, or we're wondering which giant media corporation we're talking about, well, we're not surprised. They're all real people and real organizations, but they're all from almost 100 years ago, from the mid-1930s.
2: Mm-hmm.
3: And all the quotes are real, but we've slightly altered them because all of this slander and so much more was directed at Franklin.
2: By Republicans. Yep. And that largest media corporation in America was actually at that time the largest media empire in the world, owned and operated by William Randolph Hearst, who controlled 28 major daily and Sunday newspapers in large U.S. cities, reaching millions of readers daily, He also owned 13 major magazines, including Cosmopolitan, Good Housekeeping, and Harper's Bazaar, wire services like King Features and International News Service, as well as a number of radio stations and newsreel and movie production companies.
3: So, we say let the fascists and the weaklings and the corporate stooges of 2026 scream socialism all they want. Progressive candidates are winning using the same strategy that every other successful candidate in history has used. Understanding what voters need and demand and campaigning on delivering it for them.
2: Meanwhile, on the right, things just keep getting worse.
0: Yeah. And I appreciated that little history lesson that this is not new. This is a well-worn track that has been going on for over a century. And even the most modest and really, I would say, Americanized forms of social democracy that were introduced by the New Deal era. The New Deal era was supposed to be the beginning, not the end of the time the kinds of reforms. And I think that the task really for the future of the Democratic Party is to fulfill the work of the New Deal and create a genuine economic Bill of Rights, which is equally important to their political Bill of Rights, because without the economic freedom, it's sort of meaningless to be talking about all these other freedoms that are not going to be realized until the material conditions are realized. And so that's sort of my got that burr out of my saddle. And I'm keep an eye on this for the next few months. I have a feeling this is going to not turn out the way that the people who initiate it think it will. And let us hope so. Inshallah, let it be. So with that, I'm going to sign off and make room for our next hosts. See you next week here on Deconstructing Media.
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3: 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The Wattmaw Bridge over the Sonoma Creek is closed to all through traffic and will remain closed through late summer of 2027 while the bridge is completely replaced. 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

All right, woohoo, we're back. Did you miss me? Hey, hello. Hi, are you there? Are you there, caller? All right, I'm not taking calls. We don't do that. If you want to let me know ahead of time, I can play some tunes for you. But today, it's just all about me, as usual, right? This is Emmy's Happy Hour. Thanks for joining me. If you just happen to tune in and you're like, what is this lady talking about? You have come on to my show, Emmy's Happy Hour, every Wednesday, 3 to 4 p.m. And that's me, Emmy. So we're going to play some tunes. That's what we do best. That's what I do best. And we're going to rock it. Today I am dedicating the songs to all my working girls out there. And I mean, sure, you know, whoever is working. If you're working your booty off, you can be included. But mostly this is for my ladies and for myself because I have been working. You know, we got to do what we got to do. So let's start out with our favorite working girl song, Donna Summer. She works hard for the money.

0: We dream about it, don't we? It's a rich man's game, no matter what they call it. And we people living in Sonoma know that better than anybody. Hey, we're doing our best to stay here. We're doing our best to get our little spot in this beautiful valley, Sonoma Valley. And speaking of, you are listening to Emmy's Happy Hour, Voices of the Valley on KSVY 91.3. Wow, that was a good little song run we had there. We had a bunch of tunes. We did Dolly Parton, 9 to 5. We did Working Girls, Donna Summer. What else? Car Wash by Rose Royce. And yeah, some other, probably one other song in there. But hey, who's counting? And I do have a last one before, well, oh man, I have to take a break so fast. See, I try to just keep the blabbing down and the tunes up. That's my whole spiel. So thanks for listening. But I promise I'll be right back, okay? Just so stick with me. I got lots more working songs and some working man songs for all you guys down there at the pub. I miss you guys. I wish I was having a beer down there at the pub with y'all. Okay, well, let's do some break, and I'll be right back.
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0: Yeah, we're back, baby. We are back, and we're ready with some more music, because that's what we want to do. We want to hear some tunes. So I don't know if you're just cleaning up or driving or whatever. Just kick back. Let me do all the work. We don't have another commercial break for 20 minutes. Uh-oh, 19 minutes. We better get moving then. We better get on it. Here we go. Let's start it out with Jay-Z, Hard Knock Life. Is it going to do it?

the tail inside out. 'Cause everybody hates a tourist, especially one who thinks it's all such a laugh.

Yeah, let that sink in. Woo! Yeah, that's what I'm talking about. Pulp. Common People. And, you know, this song became popular from the movie Saltburn. But that song is incredible. And, you know, what I was saying a few minutes ago, like, yeah, we know what it's like being in Sonoma and just trying to keep our toehold here and trying to stay here. So, you know, we're working our butts off and keep working. We got to stay. We got to do what we can. And I love Common People. I love to be a common person. And I love, you know, going to different establishments and trying to stay real. So let's try to stay real, people. Let's try to connect with everyone, everywhere. And, yeah, don't get too jaded out there when you win the lottery. Yeah, did someone win the lottery? You got to pay to play, I guess. But we didn't win. Nobody from Sonoma won. But, you know, with this theme that I have going today, which is kind of like a take this job and shove it theme, you know which song we got to play next, right?

yes. Thank you, Johnny Paycheck, for that one. That's a reminder, you know. People aren't treating you right, get the heck out of there. You know, we've got lots of jobs around here. So, hey, just want to say, I hope that you have a job that's good. And if you're working out there, and we had a break this week, if you're working outside in the trades, I'm glad that it's not 100 degrees and you're staying hydrated. All right. Well, this is Emmy. This is Emmy's Happy Hour. I'm going to have to take another break in a few minutes, but I have time for another song. And just, you know, it's our theme, working our butts off. And I do have a lot of respect for working men out. One of my all-time faves. Saying that's my favorite song. That's my favorite artist. Can we have more than one? Well, Pistol Annies is one of my favorite girl groups. It has Miranda Lambert, Ashley Monroe, and somebody else I don't know the name of. She didn't make it, I guess. But Loved by a Working Man. Let's play it.

That song goes out to all the working men out there. What did she say? You may not clean up too good, but you fix everything around the house. That's what I'm taking away. And we appreciate it. And that was Pistol Annie's. All right, I've got another one. Me, myself, where am I working? I worked all day today. I did some real estate stuff and also managing my crew. I have some guys from Atkinson, my best buddies, over at my house working on some things. And then I'm working tonight over at a restaurant on the plaza called Mosaic, an amazing restaurant that a great friend of mine owns. So it's her daddy's birthday, so I am going to come in and cover for her. So if you feel like coming out and having a delicious meal, come on over and I'll be your server tonight. That's right, Mosaic. Right on the plaza. And no, they're not paying me to say that. I'm just saying it because I'll be there. Okay. So how about Lover Boy? Little Lover Boy? Why not? We can do what we want, right?

Well, that was a blast, lover boy, working for the weekend. And you know what? We're all working for the weekend. It's Wednesday, so we're going to get there. We're going to get there real quick. And I just want to say it was really great seeing so many people out at the Sonoma City party last Thursday. That was a blast. I loved dancing. I think the best song that we danced to was Pour Some Sugar on Me, Def Leppard. Great cover band. Loved that. Okay. Well, we're rocking. So let's just keep rocking. Let's do a little Bachman Turner Overdrive. TCB, baby. Uh-oh. Can't be perfect all the time.

All right. Who else is taking care of business today and this week and just always? It never ends. But you know what? We just keep plowing through those work weeks, plowing through it all. All right. Want to know what else is on my list? Michael. Yeah. Michael requested Working in the Coal Mine by Devo. So we're going to play that. But I also just really wanted to shout out Michael's new show, which is going to be starting this Friday at, I think it's 11 a.m. Is that right, Mike? And I'm going to pull up what it's called because he's going to be playing some really good tunes. You know, he's always my guest. Saving my TikTok draft. And See, too much blabbing. But Michael, his show is called Mike's Mixer. It's here on KSVY 91.3 Fridays at 11 a.m. So he's our new voice of the valley. Isn't that awesome? I'm so proud of him. So proud of you, Mike. It's going to be awesome. Cannot wait. Okay, what are we going to do? We had a plan. We had a total plan. But, working in the coal mine. See? That's what happens. I must have like ADHD or something. Is that what it's called? Okay, working in the coal mine. Devo. And I think I have enough time to come back and say adieu. All right, well, let's just play it and listen to it and be thankful we have work and thankful that we don't have work, whatever our situation is. Be thankful we're living here in Sonoma. It's beautiful.

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1: 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I am your host, James Marshall Berry, and this show is where we interview musicians and bands and local acts that you may have heard about or maybe passing through. And today we've got an exciting act. Gas Money is here with us in the studio. Unfortunately, some of them are caught in traffic with the sudden rainstorm that we had here all of a sudden today. So we've got to wait for a couple of them. In the meantime, we are going to just listen to a little music. Oh, here, Bob is here. He wants to test the mic.
2: Test check.
1: There's
2: check,
1: a check, check. One, two. I got cash only, mister. Okay, mic four is working, and that's good. We're going to hear some songs until the rest of the bands get here. Do not go away. You don't want to miss this interview. Well, now it seems I have to play something. I thought we had automatic tunes. Oh, four radio songs. Here we go. You think I know how to do this? I've only been doing it for 24 years. And four radio songs is doing nothing. That's what I get. Here, let's find something on the Spotify real quick here. I don't even know what's here. I was told. Yeah, we could actually. You know what? We could. I have the CD here. We could play some Gas Money off the CD. Gavin's here, the guitar player. The guitar player is here first. So anybody in a band, mark that down. The guitar player arrived before everybody else. Being a guitar player, and I know that's rare. And even if the gig, if I'm the closest one to the gig, I'm typically the latest, the last one there. I don't know why. I don't know how to fix it. It's just always been that way. So now I'm opening the, here, if you're looking on the camera, there's the Gas Money CD right here. And it just came out, and we'll introduce you. Gavin, how you doing?
3: Good, how are you?
1: I'm doing all right. Thank you for making it over here.
3: Yeah,
1: thank you for being on time as a guitar player. As a guitar player, you know. I mean, you know, the show typically doesn't start till we show up, so.
3: Yeah.
1: And I know how that goes.
3: It's kind of funny you said that even when you're closer, you're still the latest one. I was like thinking, I'm like, I'm pretty sure I was the furthest one today.
1: Well, you get lots of bonus points. What song are we going to hear? These are all originals, right?
3: Yeah, correct.
1: And this is the new album, Nobody Rides for Free, with a hand holding a Zippo lighter, if you're old enough to know what that is. What do we want to hear first?
3: I believe it'll be Falling Apart first.
1: Well, is that where you want to start first, or you want to pick another one?
3: Let's start with Falling Apart.
1: Okay. Good. Then I don't have to actually do anything except figure out what CD is on. That would be a good thing to do. And here we go. It's Gas Money while we wait for the rest of the band to get here. And I'm hoping this is play. All the numbers are worn off. Gas Money on 91.3 KSVY.

0: Gas Money here on 91.3 KSVY FM Sonoma. That was the lead title the leading track off their CD Nobody Rides for Free, called Falling Apart. And we have three of the four members here. Cheyenne Vincent is here, and I'm going to blow it. So, let's give you guys some levels. AJ, just AJ, like Yngwie, right? Just one thing. Yeah. Okay. And Gavin Roach with us. You, before I get to what you guys all been doing, Cheyenne, I don't know if your dad told you. Your dad and I go way back.
1: He did not tell me.
0: him and I went to junior high together.
1: Oh my gosh.
0: I was the same age as your late brother, your late uncle Jeff.
1: Oh, that's awesome.
0: And I remember being in, I don't know if we were in PE together with Dave and or basketball team or something. You know, we all grew up as little kids in Novato.
1: I've probably heard a few stories about you.
0: We were never in bands together. It's kind of funny. He went to Novato High. I went to San Marin after Hill. And, and then the 80s come along. I'm playing in a metal band called Martial Law in Novato. We used to play all over the place. It was Marshall, like Marshall amps, because we all had walls of Marshalls. And somebody kept telling me, hey, dude, have you heard this singer, Dave Vincent? And I was like, wait, Dave Vincent, red-haired guy? And they're like, yeah, man, he's killer. I'm like, really? So I don't know what band he was in, Redhead Skeletons or something.
1: Street Freaks.
0: Terry Weeks was in that band, I think, before Terry joined with Mike. And then Terry just split. He just quit the scene. But then I think the favorite band name that Dave ever had was Nasty Vinny. That was
1: the absolute best
0: one. And so anyway, so he was in a rival metal band and playing the same clubs we were, Uncle Charlie's and George's and all that stuff. And your dad and my singer, Mike Gray, they were the sought-after singers, metal vocalists, people were all trying to steal.
1: Yeah.
0: And so, then all of a sudden I heard he had the Illegals going. And
1: oh, yeah?
0: It's good to, and now he's got the AC/DC. In fact, we've got an AC/DC act too.
1: Yeah, yeah.
0: And our singer came down with COVID right before we were going to play a show in Vacaville.
1: Oh, no.
0: And I tried to get your dad to sit in. He's like, dude, I got a gig on Saturday. I can't do the AC/DC two nights in a row. So anyway, I was looking forward to playing with him because I've never played in a band with him after all these years. But
1: me too, surprisingly.
0: Yeah. Well, you have a voice. I mean, I've seen you guys live a couple times. And your voice is, it's fine, live on here. It just absolutely kills. Did that just come with you or did you take voice lessons?
1: It came with me.
0: Wow.
1: Yeah, I just recently started doing training to make sure I'm not hurting my voice, but
0: that
1: came with me
0: because that will happen.
1: It will happen. Yeah,
0: I know.
1: It's
0: Mike,
1: easy to do.
0: They all had stuff they sprayed in their throats.
1: Yeah.
0: And how long have you been singing in a band?
1: I've been singing in a band for probably 4 or 5 years.
0: Wow. Yeah. Okay. And that was so I always ask everybody this. Was there a moment when you realized, okay, I'm going to be in a rock band? Or is it just always, always around your house because your dad and everything else?
1: I mean, it was always around my house, but I never really sought it out until high school.
0: Was there a moment when you went, look at those guys. I want to do that.
1: Yeah.
0: What was that moment?
1: That moment was I was playing at the Hot Monk Novato, and Gas Money was opening up for my old band.
0: And your old band was?
1: My old band was called Cubed. We were a bit of a Marin dance music type band, and it wasn't really my type of thing, and they started playing Foo Fighters and rock and roll and all the stuff I wanted to do and grew up on, so I was like, that is what I want to do.
0: We have yet to break through the KC Turner wall. We cannot get a gig at Hot Monk Novato.
1: Oh my gosh, yeah.
0: He doesn't even answer my emails anymore, but that's, and then I saw you guys there, and I was like, oh yeah, of course, okay, because, he wants AZ/DZ to play, so sure, you get the gig, which is, great, because I mean, I knew so many bands growing up that were great and never got a second look. Mm-hmm. And so many bands that were atrocious that got record deals because their uncle knew the guy at Fantasy Records or something.
1: It's
0: so, ride the coattails. AJ, what about you? Did you have a time when you saw or heard something, you thought, I've got to be a musician, and I have to be a bass player? That's typically not something people choose. Everybody wants to be the guitar player or a drummer.
2: There wasn't really any specific time where I kind of, chose to be, to follow the path I'm on. As a kid, I played piano when I was like 3 or 4. It was something my parents made me do. And when I turned 10, they let me switch instruments because I was dying to get away from it. So I ended up picking up the guitar. And then a couple years after, I ended up picking up the bass. And I still play guitar and piano and some other stuff. And then just a couple years ago, it just happened that Gas Money needed a bass player. So I just said I would do it. You know, it's not necessarily a bass player by choice, but
0: You know. Yeah, I've been in more than one bands. I've been playing guitar I've been playing a guitar for 50 years, but there's more than one bands I've been in that it's like I'm better as the bass player. We don't need another guitar player. Yeah. So
2: yeah, I like to think that I'm, you know, I fit a good bass player role. I try to, you know.
0: No, you play bass like a bass player, not like a guitar player playing bass. So that's an important thing. We're here live in the studio with Gas Money. Now, Gavin, what about you? I mean, I started playing music when I was probably 15 or so, started playing bass. And then when I was 17, I decided to start playing guitar because at first I tried to play guitar and I couldn't put my finger on the 6 strings. I thought, well, a bass has 4 strings. That should be easier. But the whole time I was playing bass, I kept hearing guitar licks in my head. So when I was 17, I decided I needed to play guitar. And I've been playing for a long time, and you are ridiculously accomplished for somebody your age. How old are you?
3: I just turned 19.
0: Thank you very much. I'm going to go burn all my guitars now when I get home. When did you start playing guitar?
3: When I was 9.
0: Okay, so you've been down it for 10 years.
3: Yeah.
0: What did you have a moment? Or what made you decide to want to play guitar at 9 years old? I mean, typically... there's not even chicks involved. I mean, we all decided, you know, when I was 17, it's like, okay, I got to get a red Candy Apple Z28 and I got to learn to play guitar because then I'll get chicks.
1: Yeah.
0: And, but 9 years old.
3: Yeah. I would say, I don't think, chicks weren't in the question. I mean, if anything, once I picked it up, it was more like getting bullied in fourth grade or whatever, but,
0: I'll be cooler than you guys.
3: I would say like, I don't know. Cause music doesn't really, like, isn't in my family. I just remember, like, my dad would be blasting Linkin Park or something, and I just liked the sound of the guitar, and then so I asked for one for Christmas, and then, you know, they bought me, like, I don't know, like a $5 Walmart guitar or whatever.
0: Yeah, you got to learn them, though, so it's make you better.
3: Yeah, because they never thought I would, like, keep doing it. They thought it was, like, one of those phases that kids go through, I guess.
0: This will be in the closet in the month.
3: Yeah, they're a huge sports family, so that's what I was doing. And then when I decided to quit sports at, like, 10 or 11, they, like, it was a battle, but now they're very supportive, so.
0: Yeah, your dad is at he runs your sound, I think, right? Is that who I saw at your gigs? Yeah, I think when I saw you guys at the Swiss, I think he was there. So learn how to play guitar. I taught myself. I take guitar lessons now from Mark McGee, and every single thing I learned about playing guitar is wrong. But I'm accomplished. I mean, I can play well. So did you take lessons to learn how to play the guitar properly? Like, you know, scales and that kind of stuff, or did you just dive into it and learn how to play?
3: I would say I didn't like start learning like what would be considered the right way till like a year or two ago. Because everything was either YouTube or I think I started getting a couple lessons like later on, like when I was like 11, 12. So like for the first 2 years, it was more like, you know, YouTube and watching people do it and kind of just guessing. So I think I might have picked up some bad habits from like watching people on YouTube, you know, because you're trying to like figure out what they're doing by looking.
0: Yeah.
3: And yeah, so.
0: The thumb over the neck, my guitar player. Like, dude, get your thumb back. Get your thumb back.
3: Yeah, and I never use my pinky either.
0: I have to get the pinky involved in the game too. And stay in the box. Quit going up here to grab that note. It's right here. You know, so it's interesting. We're live in the studio with Gas Money. We're going to take a quick break here because we are at the 20s. And we are going to hear from our sponsors. And, of course, this is... listener, it's supposed to be signs I'm supposed to read or something. I'm sure I'm going to get hollered at. Listener-supported radio here. Oh, there it is up there. It's like I'm supposed to see that. 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And now what does that mean? That means that we don't have a big corporate entity writing checks. We don't. We'd like that. If you know a corporate entity that knows where their checkbook is and how to write zeros at the end of numbers, we would definitely like that. But we don't have that. We are here for the community, and we provide... you know, we like to provide educational stuff, informational things for the community, things you're not going to get on traditional radio. 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Well, these days, now you get, what, 4 gallons of gas. But, you know, or you can make a monthly donation. You can say, okay, well, 10 bucks a month. I won't miss 10 bucks a month. I drop that in the ground over a month and I forget to even pick it up. I lose that much money. So 10 bucks a month, that turns into 120 bucks a year, and that pays a bill. And that also helps us budget for things. We can put on new programs. We can buy new gear. If we know we have X amount, it's like you know, counting on your paycheck. 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We can put on new shows. We can create

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2: Thank you, Jeff Gilbert, for that glowing reintroduction. So you guys have literally been gigging relentlessly.
3: Yep.
2: I mean, you have a young person's gig schedule. I look at your schedule. I mean, I think 2 weeks ago you did the Santa Rosa Market on Wednesday. Mm-hmm. Thursday you played somewhere. I forget where. Friday, I think you were at Retro Junkie or something. And then Saturday, you're playing the opening, a party at the airport that I didn't even know they had. I mean, you guys play places that I didn't know they had bands at. And how do you guys, you know, I used to think moving gear was the worst part about being in a band. But I've realized now booking gigs is the worst part about being in the band. Who books all your shows? Do you guys do it yourself?
4: Yep, we all do it ourselves. I mean, mostly Gavin is fronting that for us.
2: Right. Well, I need to take some lessons because I don't suffer fools lightly, and I'm just so I mean, maybe it's because I've been doing this for 50 years. I'm just jaded. It's like, oh God, you want me to do what? You want me to send you a demo? We're a tribute act. Listen to the record. We sound like that.
4: Yeah.
2: You know. Yeah, and so I'm doing. You know, and I think secretly I want to be Monroe. I've got a Tom Petty
4: Monroe
2: tribute,
4: yeah,
2: an AC/DC tribute. All I need is an '80s tribute and an original project with
4: He's
2: my wife.
4: Setup.
2: And yeah, I'll have everything he does. But yeah, they're all good guys.
4: Yeah. April is actually who I'm training with right now.
2: Oh really?
4: Yeah.
2: Oh great.
4: Awesome.
2: Great. Yeah. No.
4: Shout
2: see, the both those guys, but you know, and Petty Theft. I mean, they've got a 22-year head start on all of the rest of us. So. And they draw huge. It amazes me that some of the shows that they do. So how many gigs do you guys think you play in a year? I mean, like last year, how many between the fiscal year, between now, rolling 12, between this time last year and this year, how many gigs do you think you guys have done?
5: I've got no clue.
4: That's a
5: well,
4: really good
5: if you
4: question.
5: Just like, if you just average maybe two a week, which was probably fair last year, it's, you know, probably around 100, but maybe 80, you know, some weeks weren't
6: I think
5: two.
6: Winter last year, or no, it would have been 2 years ago, was slower, and then this past winter was like we had more shows than normal.
4: Yeah. We had plenty of shows this winter. That was good.
6: Yeah.
4: Yeah.
6: So I want to say that we had at least a couple gigs every week up until like last week.
4: Yeah.
6: Since
4: uh-huh.
6: like August maybe.
4: Yeah.
2: Yeah. No, like, every time I turn stuff. Around, it's
4: no less than two for sure every year.
2: That's yeah. That's ambitious. That's youth energy. I used to do that. I mean, when I was in my Southern Rock tribute act, we'd play two Friday and Saturday somewhere every weekend.
4: Yeah.
2: And I can't imagine doing that now. Well, the AC/DC, you saw our show. I mean, it's typically 3 hours of a lot of stuff going on. And, you know, I'm not 27 anymore. Mm-hmm. So now all you guys, you're all under 20?
4: No, I'm 21.
2: You're 21. Yeah. So you buy the beer.
4: Yes.
2: Thank
5: we
2: you.
5: We just drink it.
2: Oh, that's good. That's we have my buddy's grandmother go buy beer for us, and we go in and get cases of beer, and we're like, oh, it's for her. And the guy behind the counter just shakes his head.
4: He's like, I don't have time for this.
2: Yeah, here, just take the beer. So this album you recorded, you know, I've seen you guys live, and I've heard your tone and stuff. This reminds me of almost of the tone on this album, almost of like the 90s when MP3s came out. Everything was really compressed and big and loud. Where did you record this? I know it says here on the record, the record, that's how old I am. Where was it recorded at? Did you put it on Pro Tools or whatever and send the clips out? Or do you actually go? In the day, we had to go in a studio and book time and sit there and not touch the mics for 3 days.
6: Yeah, we went into Laughing Tiger Studio. And
2: okay,
6: then
2: that's in Santa Fe, right?
6: Yeah, then we ended up finishing the rest at it's a home studio. Our friend has Will Storkson. He's out of Novato.
2: And he mixed, engineered, mixed, and he did the mastering.
6: Yeah, he did everything on the album.
2: Wow.
6: Well, we tracked at Laughing Tiger mostly.
2: Right. Now are you happy

0: with this?
1: Yeah.
0: Cool.
1: I would say
0: cool.
1: I'm pretty happy with it.
2: Yeah.
0: Oh, cool.
1: Obviously, there's like things that I'll hear and I'm like, man, if I did this differently, but it's like.
0: You'll hear those forever.
1: You know, it took a year to finish it. So it's like at this point, you know, it is what it is.
2: I mean, people spend longer trying to finish a record because there's always those things that you hear because you're constant. I mean, your perspective of your own music is constantly changing. So it's kind of tough to produce an album and not hate it or want to change it or find something that you would do differently now, but it's just it's a representation of that time.
1: Yeah.
2: You know?
0: Right.
2: You have to just let it be what it is.
0: Yeah. It kind of has the legs of its own. Yeah. I've been in plenty of bands where it's like, God, you know, listen to this demo. It's great. And you know, overall it's great, but all I hear is the parts where I messed up. It's like, that isn't what I meant to do. Okay, this is in the right key, but that's wrong. And I know when it's coming up and I cringe. I cannot listen to practice tapes because I know already exactly where I'm going to make a mistake. And, I'm just that guy. Other people are like, well, dude, it was 99% good. Don't let the 1%, you know, bring you down. I'm like, that's the part I hear, you know. I mean, I expect us to be good.
2: Yeah.
0: And it's when we're not. I get kind of bummed. So this is your first release then?
2: Yeah.
0: Because you guys were doing a lot of. So when did you join Gas Money then? So that was kind of like the official beginning of the band, really.
2: Yeah.
0: Or?
1: Gas Money was happening. I think started in like 22 or 23.
0: Uh huh.
1: And then we had a lot of people go to college, and I was the youngest member. Now Alex is. So everybody left me, and then. We regrouped in February of 25. Well, Alex said. So that was when I think Nick and Alex had joined, and then Cheyenne joined, I think, a year prior to that.
2: I did,
1: or
2: yeah.
1: Before that.
2: I've been in the band for 2 years.
0: And that was mainly covers before she came along, or were you doing originals before?
2: Gavin had presented me with the originals, but we hadn't started working on it until... maybe a couple months of me playing shows and committing to the band because he wanted a couple people to commit to the songs and really, you know, share his vision.
0: Right.
2: So it wasn't until after I was fully committed and then we found Alex and Nick to join us on that bandwagon, some would say.
0: So Nick, does he play in other acts as well, or is this his only act? Yeah, I've seen his name elsewhere.
2: Yeah.
0: Do you find that's a hassle sometimes trying to book shows because it conflicts?
2: We have a pretty good setup going, you know.
0: Yeah.
2: We have him for what we need him for. He's reliable in that sense. So it's
0: cool.
2: It's a good setup.
0: Yeah, it's tough. My drummer in the AC/DC act plays in Def Leppard, the Def Leppard tribute act, and they gig every weekend.
2: Yeah,
0: so we finally, in February, we were like, okay, let's figure out what dates we can play. It turned out we had 5 open days the entire year that all of us could play. It was like, we gotta get more dates out here. Are you currently writing new songs then as well, originals?
2: Yeah.
0: So on your covers, I mean, you guys play cover tunes, and you cover the guy vocals so well.
2: Thank you.
0: It's, you know, it's like, oh, the chick's singing this? Oh, she's just fine. She's better.
2: Thank you.
0: So when, you know, a lot of the songs you're playing are tunes that we tried to play back when they were popular in our cover act. I mean, you guys do them better. Than we ever did. But what made you choose those songs? Just because that was what was playing around? You know, what amazes me is just overall that whole genre of classic rock that was from 50 years ago is popular with people, kids that are 15 and so today.
2: Yeah.
0: I mean, that's like in the 70s, us being into music from the 20s in the same time distance. And that would be just absurd. So...
2: I think it was just, that was a super pile-driving, like, new wave of music, and it was really popular for our parents' generation, and they loved it and raised us on it, and we've all taken a huge liking to that music, I think, especially because there's a lot of weird types of music coming out now with like AI.
0: I don't know what I'm listening to half the time.
2: Pop music and new wave and all the new generation, new R&B, new rap, all that stuff. You know, I think we kind of crave a more musical sound rather than technical.
0: People playing actual instruments. Yeah. And, you know, there's so much of that, so rare that, you know, I keep thinking, okay, well, we're a dying breed. But it's so refreshing to see guys, you know, people of your age playing rock music. Now, with the covers, though, Gab, I mean, do you pick the covers that you play? Or how do you decide you're going to play Crazy Train or whatever?
1: Well, I think it's kind of like voted on where each person gets a couple songs. It's like I'm trying to remember because we haven't, like, changed our covers in a while, not going to lie. But
2: usually we'll have...
0: It's okay if they work, you know. They've been working for Fun One for 50 years, so...
2: That's true. I
1: think it was kind of a weird thing because it's like if you think about, like, you know, some of the best instrumentalists right now, it's like you think of people like, you know, back then. Like, I can't think of, like, besides, like, maybe Jack White, I can't think of anybody that's, like, you know... Well, like, obviously there's, like, a lot of crazy technical players right now, but there's not anybody that's, like, created anything crazy in the last, like, 20 years, I would say.
0: Jack White, I still have to grasp a little bit. It's like, okay, it took me a while to get Jack White. Yeah. But he's out there. Then I see these metal on YouTube or on, you know, Facebook. I'll see reels of, you know, bands from the South that are all, you know, long-haired, crazy Southern boys playing hard rock. And it's like, oh. It still lives on.
1: Yeah.
0: You know, before I talk my way right out of it, we've got, you got the guitars here. We want to do a song here live in the studio? What, one of your originals? Is that what you had planned?
2: I'd love to.
1: No, I'm sorry.
0: When you go to play, maybe move that mic down just a bit. Yeah, so I can grab a little bit of your bass.
3: All right.
0: And Gavin, if you want, it'll get everything. You sing?
1: A little bit.
0: Okay, well, just leave your mic there, and then Cheyenne, just if you could be back here,
2: I'll
0: that'd be great because you have you have power. And next thing you know,
2: I'll
0: you know,
2: be gentle, don't
0: there's
2: worry.
0: No, you know, with radio, it's not volume, it's voltage.
2: Oh yeah.
0: So we're sending voltage
2: high
0: to the
2: voltage,
0: transmitter.
2: Rock and roll.
0: can you dig it? Do you guys do any AC/DC in your set?
2: Not really. I kind of leave that to my dad.
1: Well, we used to.
0: Till Dave showed up and went, no.
2: That's his thing. I respect it.
0: Yeah.
2: I'll certainly join him on stage on occasion, but I try to leave that for his pack of wolves, you know.
0: I get it. So what are we going to hear?
2: We're going to play a song called Leech.
1: It's on that album.
0: On the album as well? Track 4 off the album. We're going to hear it. We're going to hear it acoustic here live in the studio with Gas Money here on 91.3.
1: Believe it or not, this is supposed to sound heavy.
2: Yes.
1: It's going to sound like a country song.
0: It's all right. If you can play it on acoustic, it's a good song.
2: Hey, why not?

0: Gas Money with Leach. Don't let anybody tell you that's not heavy acoustic. That was great. And you know, I had Mindy Levine in here.
1: Oh, awesome.
0: Mindy Levine, about 2 months ago, and she said, "Oh, wait till you hear Cheyenne's voice." And she was right. You really have a powerful voice.
1: Thank you.
0: I want to talk about some of this other stuff here, but it is time for the 40s. And we have to have another word from our, we don't have to have, we get to have a word from our sponsors that we care about. And I'm not going to pontificate. We're going to cut right to the chase with nothing up my sleeve.
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0: I really do know how to work the radio station, honest. I hate to use this excuse. I'm old. I'm older. I'm elderly. Although I don't act like it. Just ask my wife. Oh, we're here live in the studio with Gas Money. You know, she married a musician. She's got she has a 17-year-old, you know, her 30-year-old son, our 30-year-old son is more mature than her 27-year-old husband who refuses to grow up. We're here live in the studio with Gas Money, and we just heard an acoustic tune from them. Now, you played 5-string bass. Do you do the low B or you do the high with the
5: low B? Yeah,
0: yeah, that's, this is something to, yeah, pull that up there. There you go. When I bought my 5-string, I had heard Joe Bonamassa and his bass players all had that. You hit that low C, you know, mm-hmm. on there, and it's thunder. It's almost like, you know, like the drums falling off the edge of the cliff. But you got to use it sparingly. You can't hang out there and there all the time, you know.
5: No, you got to get the right. You know, if you get the right scale length, the right strings, and they have nice punch, you know, they're not too flubby. But, yeah, you got to use them sparingly. And it's really nice, though, nice extension.
0: Yeah, I love my 5-string. I wish I could play it more. But the AC/DC act, you know, it's funny. I've got Fender P's and all kinds of stuff. And until I got my Music Man Stingray, like Cliff plays, mm-hmm. I swear to God, AC/DC songs sound – they're easier to play and sound better on that than on a Fender P. I can't tell you why. They just feel like they were written for that bass, and it's bizarre. Now, what is that, a Santa Cruz?
5: It's a Breedlove.
0: Breedlove, very yeah. Nice. Now, Gavin, you've got a Taylor over there. Tell me a little bit about – we're going to geek out on some gear here. Tell me about that guitar.
6: This is like the one guitar I have that I barely know anything about.
0: how did you acquire it?
6: Well, I got it in Nashville. So funny enough, like every nice guitar I've ever come across, they're always made in California, specifically SoCal.
0: Uh-huh.
6: But you can only ever acquire them in like Nashville, because every time Fender or whoever makes it, they make them, they like send them elsewhere. They
0: right.
6: You know, like Fender custom shops or like for whatever reason, they send them elsewhere. Like there's not a lot available in California.
0: So what? Well, how many guitars do you have?
6: Too many.
0: I have 35, so
6: okay,
0: it's okay
6: mind,
0: to admit it.
6: Too little, sorry.
0: No, it's okay to admit it. What, 10? roughly?
6: I don't know. Like,
0: okay, like, yeah, roughly. You perfect. Yeah, you have the right amount. If you don't know how many you, I don't know if I have 35. I know.
6: Maybe like
0: I know 10. They know they don't fit in my closet, and they're stacked up this high now. I bought a Telecaster. I fell in love with it. I now have 7 Telecasters. Why? I don't know. I'm never going to play them all at once, but I do play them. So you know, don't let anybody ever tell you that. AGS isn't a good thing, which is acquired gear syndrome.
6: The only people that like to tell you no is either your mom, your wife, your girlfriend.
0: Well, I hope my wife doesn't sell my gear when I die for what I actually told her I paid for it all. So I'm going to put little notes in all my guitar cases and say, if you sell this, it's worth X. You know, so that old thing. Oh, I've had that forever. What do you mean? So we're going to hear another tune here. But what kind of shows you got coming up? Where can people catch you?
1: Well, this coming week, we're going to be at the Big Easy June 4th. That's a Thursday night.
0: I love playing there.
1: Yeah, it's a great little spot.
0: It reminds me of the clubs we used to play with in your dad's era back in the 80s. We play dumpy
1: room,
0: places like
1: packed people.
0: An old B3 on the side that might or might not work. Some stuff all over the place. You can't even get into the green room because there's gear that
1: there's
0: might
1: no
0: work
1: green
0: back
1: room.
0: There. Well, it's back there. You got to crawl over stuff. Yeah. And I love that play. I was there last week seeing some friends of mine, the Pinball Wizards, are doing a Who tribute.
1: Oh, nice.
0: And,
1: nice.
0: Yeah. We're gigging there in August. We thought about asking you guys, and I thought, well, they already headlined there. They're not going to open for us. So, you know, we'd love to play a show with you guys sometime.
1: Well, we'd love to play with you.
0: Okay, well, we'll work that out sometime.
1: We'll work it out. Just listen.
0: We would love that.
1: So we'll be there on the 4th. We're going to do an originals night. So if you'd to catch our album, we'll be playing it and a couple new originals.
0: And you can buy CDs and merch there as well.
1: Yes, you can.
0: You know, I probably, you know, if I buy a CD from a band, I'm probably never going to listen to it. But I just the fact that I'm contributing to the cause.
1: Yes.
0: You know, here's $10. I'm never going to listen to this, but I might. You know,
1: because
0: when I'm on the couch, it's just easier to do this and, you know, play from the places that don't give artists any money, which I feel horrible about. But that's, you know, that's what we do these days. Websites and music are all supposed to be free. So the 4th, Big Easy.
1: Yeah, the 4th Big Easy. Shows at 7.
0: 7. Are you playing? Is there just you guys?
6: We have the Dictator Tots.
0: Oh, the Dictator Tots. Now, who's? Is that Johnny's? Is that Johnny? What's his name? He plays in Notorious as well. Isn't he in that act?
1: I'm not sure. Pete Hale. Oh, yeah. Johnny Axtell. Yeah.
0: Is Pete Hale in that?
1: Pete Hale is as well.
0: He's from Pete Floyd.
1: Yeah.
0: They are. You've seen them, I'm sure,
1: yes,
0: right?
1: Yes, they're phenomenal.
0: I'm not even a huge Pink Floyd fan. I saw him here at Sebastiani, and I was so impressed.
1: Yeah.
0: The whole next week, I was humming Pink Floyd songs because songs I'd forgotten, songs I'd grown up to. And I thought, you know, okay, well, they're not going to do Great Gig in the Sky. Then Teal Collins came out and just nailed it. I was like, I had chills up my spine. I'm like, oh, my God, she's actually doing this.
1: Definitely worth it.
0: They were a great act.
1: Yeah, this is why bands are so important. They bring you a new appreciation for the old stuff.
0: Well, and you're not going to, you know, somebody had a whole thing about tribute bands. I forget, you know, because so many people, they dog us, you know. It's like, tribute acts can't be original. I stopped writing original tunes in the 80s. No one wants to hear what I have to say, for Christ's sakes. But you know, keeping that music alive is important, because even if you go see those, if I go see Aerosmith, they're not going to play half the songs you're going to see at an Aerosmith tribute gig.
1: Yep.
0: So before I talk my way out of the studio, we're going to you want to do another song?
1: Yeah.
0: Something off the album or something new? Yeah, I saw you were drop D on that last tune. That's I love playing in drop D.
6: We have a little
0: Foo Fighter trick.
6: We have a newer one.
0: Not on the album?
6: Yeah.
0: Wow. Yeah, that's the one.
6: So this one's like a complete polar opposite to everything else we wrote on the album.
1: Yeah.
6: So.
0: Mm-hmm.
1: Brace yourselves.
6: Yeah.
0: So it's a reggae rap thing or something?
6: Yeah. How did you know?
1: It's definitely a slower vibe.
0: Okay, it's Gas Money here live in the studio, 91.3 KSVY.
1: We're calling this song Be There With You.

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